0: Are you crying? Are you crying? There's no crying. There's no crying in baseball.
1: Here's another blast from the past.
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One of my favorite bands, Queen, with a song that was nearly a Brian May solo track. Dr. May wrote Headlong for his debut solo album, Back to Light. Once he brought the demo to the studio and heard Freddie sing it, he realized it was better as a Queen song. From their 1991 album, Innuendo, the video for Headlong was the last featuring Freddie shot in full color. Since his health was declining, they shot the last two videos, I'm Going Slightly Mad, and These Are the Days of Our Lives, in black and white, to conceal his condition. Before Queen, Ann and Nancy Wilson kicked off the show with Heart's Kick It Out from 1977. My co-host Jason Wild and I disagree on which era of Heart is better. I'm more partial to their 1970s era. Jason prefers their revival period in the mid to late 80s. I just never got into their music from the 80s. It's not bad, just very meh to me. Their 70s sound was a mix of hard rock riffs and folk acoustic, and I just get into that. My name is The Todd, and this is A Blast from the Past. Nothing says you're getting old than all the aches and pains you start feeling more and more. Therefore, our theme for tonight's show will be body parts. Sometimes it feels like my body is falling apart, and I thought I could turn that into a show theme. Head, feet, hands, and more will all be featured on the show this evening. She is sometimes referred to as the Princess of Pop. Kylie Minogue is the highest-selling female artist in Australia. She gained attention in the 80s with a cover of the hit The Locomotion, I Should Be So Lucky, and Better the Devil You Know. Her biggest hit was 2001's Can't Get You Out of My Head. The song hit number one in most of the world, but fell a little short at number seven here in the U.S. I would say it is my favorite song of Kylie's. It always gets me grooving, and if I could dance, I'm sure I would dance to it. Well, let's get on up with Kylie Minogue and her hit Can't Get You Out of My Head on A Blast from the Past.

0: From his solo debut album, Full Moon Fever, Tom Petty and A Face in the Crowd. The song was the fourth single from the album, and the follow-up to the album's biggest hit, the top 10, Free Fallin'. Petty's solo album created a lot of tension with the rest of the band, the Heartbreakers. It probably didn't help that Full Moon Fever outsold all the Tom Petty and the Heartbreakers albums. Petty had no interest in staying solo and got the band back together for their 1991 album, Into the Great Wide Open. This is A Blast from the Past, your radio look back to the 70s, 80s, and early 90s. Although I'm stretching that a little this evening, my oldest song tonight's from 1964. My newest song is from 2008, but most are from the 70s and 80s. If you're on the socials, you can find me on Twitter, Threads, and Blue Sky at TheToddIndy on all three. 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Well, coming up after this next song from a heavy metal British band, I have a couple of face songs. First up is the lovely Lady Gaga with the newest song on the show tonight, and then we jump back to the 70s with James Taylor. Well, the English metal band Judas Priest was formed all the way back in 1969. While the band has sold over 50 million records over the past five decades, the band is technically a no-hit wonder here in the U.S. The only song to hit the Hot 100 was 1982's You've Got Another Thing Coming. The band has had several memorable songs over the years, and a decent amount of radio play despite not having any top 40 hits. Tonight, we'll hear 1984's Some Heads Are Gonna Roll from the band's album Defenders of the Faith. The song is one of my favorites of Judas Priest, and I'm happy to play the song tonight. You'll have plenty of time to dig out your heavy metal gear. We'll hear Judas Priest's Some Heads Are Gonna Roll right after this break.
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2: Orange beetle, beetle fruit, beetle breakfast, beetle drink, beetle juice.

Lady Gaga with her biggest single, Poker Face, here on A Blast from the Past. The song was by far the biggest hit of 2008, selling over 14 million singles to date. Lady Gaga has said that the song is about her bisexuality, adding that the song is about being with a man, but fantasizing about a woman. Hence, the man must read her poker face to understand what is going through her mind. The song was part of her set she sang during the Super Bowl in 2017. I think she'd be a lot of fun to see in concert, if she ever comes to Indy. Body parts is the theme for the show tonight, if you haven't figured it out. We are in the middle of several face songs, but I think I cover most of the body tonight. Head, hand, eyes, heart, teeth, feet, and even a hip will be heard about tonight. Well, coming up after all these next couple of face songs, all eyes will be on singer Bob Welch with his second biggest song, a song from the Muppet movie, and a little later we'll get handy with the Thompson Twins. Well, it shouldn't come as a big surprise that James Taylor is one of the best-selling music artists of all time. He has sold over 100 million records worldwide, and every album he released from 1977 to 2007 sold over 1 million copies. In 1977, he released the album JT and the single Your Smiling Face. The song is a joyful song and finds the singer lighting up at the sight of his loved one. Taylor was married to Carly Simon at the time, so an obvious inspiration for the song. There are many James Taylor songs I enjoy as well as sing along to. This song is one I'll be singing along to tonight. I can't see you right now, but I would like to see your smiling face. This is James Taylor on A Blast from the Past.

sweet. 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Then she pulled out the gun, I saw the sparks, messed up the suit that he

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2: What do you mean, biblical?
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2: Yes.
3: Mayor. Real wrath of God type stuff.
2: Exactly.
3: Fire and brimstone coming down from the skies. Rivers and seas boiling.
4: 40 years of darkness, earthquakes, volcanoes.
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6: Human sacrifice, dogs and cats living together. Mass hysteria.
7: Here's another blast from the past.

The Who's Pete Townsend and his solo hit, Face the Face, here on A Blast from the Past. The song was the lead single from his fourth solo album titled White Clay, a Novel. Face the Face was only his second top 40 hit in the U.S., and his last foray onto the Hot 100 charts as well. For whatever reason, the U.S. version of the single has a much worse sound than the U.K. release. Somehow, they used a different take when making the record for U.S. consumers. Why? Nobody knows, but I'm sure it was the intern's fault. Well, before Pete Townsend, we heard an album cut from Adam and the Ants, Never Trust a Man, Parenthetical, with Egg on His Face. The song is from their first album, Dirk Wears White Socks, with socks spelled S-O-X, like the baseball team in Chicago. The Dirk in the title refers to British actor Dirk Bogarde, who is Adam Ant's movie hero. The album holds the distinction of being the very first number one on the UK Independent Albums chart when it debuted in 1980. The song was his attempt at a science fiction song, and it has remained a part of Ant's live repertoire throughout his career. Well, I'm the Todd, and before the end of the hour, we'll play some games with Foreigner, a song from the Muppet movie featuring the Muppet Band, and Robert Palmer will go looking for some clues. Well, you may or may not recognize the artist Bob Welch. He was originally the guitarist and songwriter for Fleetwood Mac from 71 to 74, before their big stardom, and then a heavy metal power trio called Paris. Welch wrote the song Ebony Eyes for Paris' third album, but the band split up before recording it. Welch reworked the track with a more disco-influenced groove for his solo debut album, French Kiss, in 1977. Welch got some heavyweight help from some of his former band members. Mick Fleetwood played drums on several songs, and Christy McVie and Lindsey Buckingham contributed some vocals on the album as well. If you listen to the background harmonies, you'll also hear future country pop star Juice Newton lending her vocals to the song. This is Bob Welch and Ebony Eyes, and this is A Blast from the Past.

the title track from Foreigner's third album, Head Games. The song was the follow-up to Dirty White Boy in the U.S. If you don't remember the album cover for Head Games, it featured a picture of a young woman backed against a men's urinal. A play on words as the head is another name for a toilet. Several retailers refused to sell the album, and some radio stations wouldn't play any songs from the album. Still, the song was a top 15 hit in 1976 for the band from New York City. Well, I'm the Todd, and we are nearing the end of the first hour of the Body Show here on the Blast from the Past. We've finished with faces. Heads and hands are big next hour, but I'll throw in some feet and eyes as well. We'll get a little wild with the Talking Heads. We'll get a hand from T'Pol, and get a little sweet with Crosby, Stills, and Nash. While the puppets have never exactly gone away, they have had a bit of resurgence in the past few years. The show Muppets Now had a small run back in the summer of 2020, and hopefully we'll get to see some more of them in the future. I can still remember watching The Muppet Show when it came out in the 70s and going to see the Muppet movie in the theater. To fit tonight's theme of body parts, I'm going with the Muppet band Dr. Teeth and the Electric Mayhem. The band played the song Can the Muppet band Dr. Teeth and the Electric Mayhem. The band played the song Can You Picture That in the movie? Personally, I enjoy hearing

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6: You get nothing. You lose. Good day, sir.

My favorite band by far, Huey Lewis and the News. Hip to Be Square hit number 3 in 1987 and was the follow-up to their second number 1 hit, Stuck With You. Their album 4 spawned 5 top 10 hits for the group from San Francisco. 4 was their most successful on the Billboard Hot 100, but Sports was the most successful commercially, selling over double the number of albums than 4. Huey brought in a little help for Hip to Be Square. Huey and the band became good friends with several of the San Francisco 49ers, including Joe Montana and Dwight Clark. The band brought them and a couple of other 49ers to help sing backup. Before that, we heard from the great Robert Palmer with the title cut from his 1980 album, Looking for Clues. Palmer made a sharp turn from his blue-eyed soul and funk sound towards the futuristic synth-pop sounds that were the beginnings of the new wave sound. I love Robert Palmer, and this is a song of his I really enjoy. It also helps that it has a really fun vibraphone solo in the song. The song didn't chart in the US, but the video did get played on the first day of MTV almost 45 years ago. Oh, man, that really hurts to say that. Still to come in this second hour, I have a heady comedy bit from a group known as the Frantics. The second of 2 number 1 songs on the show tonight, this one from the Fab Four. There are 20 number 1 Beatles songs, but only one with a body part in the title. And then an obscure song that is quite a catch from a band formed by Todd Rundgren. Well, we know of David Byrne from the group Talking Heads. In 1986, he directed a film titled True Stories, a film about a bunch of people in Virgil, Texas. It did not fare well, only making $2.5 million. Well, Byrne brought in the rest of the band to record songs for the movie, one of which was the song Wild Wild Life. The song was the third and final top 40 hit for the Talking Heads. The video won the best group video at the 1987 MTV VMAs. The video is awesome, and it features the rest of the band dressing up in costumes of their choice to step up to the microphone and mime a line or two of the song. They appear as parodies of Billy Idol, Prince, Apollonia, there's a Hank Williams-type singer, and more. Actor John Goodman did actually make an appearance in the video. Well, I'm past 50, so I'm a little past the wildlife at this point, but I'm happy to jam along with the Talking Heads and Wild Wild Life on a blast from the past.

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1: Here's another blast from the past.
2: Approach, students. Close the circle at the feet of the master. You have come to me asking that I be your guide along the path of Tai Quan Leap. But be warned, to learn its ways, you must learn the ways of your own soul. Let us meditate upon this wisdom now. So,
3: sir! Sir! Sir!
2: Who disturbs our meditation as a pebble disturbs the stillness of the pond?
3: Me! Ed Gruberman?
2: Ed Gruberman.
3: Yeah, no disrespect or nothing, but, how long is this gonna take?
2: Tai Quan Leap is not a path to a door, but a road leading forever towards the horizon.
3: So, what, an hour or so?
2: No, we have not even begun upon the path. Ed Gruberman, you must learn patience.
3: Yeah, patience. How long will that take?
2: Time has no meaning. To a true student, a year is as a day.
3: A year? I want to beat people up right now. I got the pajamas. Ha! Ooh, yeah, boom!
2: Beat people up?
3: Yeah, just show me all those nifty moves so I can start trashing bozos. That's all I came here for.
2: Only use of Tai Quan Leap is self-defense. Do you know who said that? Ki Lo Ni, the great teacher.
3: Yeah? Well, the best defense is a good offense. You know who said that? Mel, the cook on Alice.
2: No, Tai Quan Leap is the wine of purity, not the vinegar of hostility. Meditate upon this truth with us.
3: Listen, shrimp. Now, are you going to show me some fancy moves, or am I going to start wiping the walls with you?
2: Ed Gruberman, you fail to grasp Tai Quan Leap. Approach me that you might see.
3: All right, finally some action.
2: Observe closely, class. Boot to the head.
3: Ow, you booted me in the head!
2: You are lucky, Ed Gruberman. Few novices experience so much of Tai Quan Leap so soon. Now we continue.
3: Hey, I wasn't ready. Come and get me now, shorty, huh? Come on, are you chicken?
2: Boot to the head.
3: Oh! Okay, now I'm ready. Okay, now. Come on, try it now.
2: Boot to the head.
3: Mind if I just lie down here for a minute?
2: Now, class, we shall return
4: master.
2: To our... It is wrong to tip the vessel of knowledge, student.
4: Many apologies, master, but I feel Ed Gruberman is not wholly wrong.
2: What do you mean?
4: I want to boot some head, too.
2: Have you learned nothing from the lesson of Ed Gruberman?
4: Yes, master. I have learned two things. First, that anger is a weapon only to one's opponent.
2: Very good.
4: And secondly, get in the first shot. Boot to the head.
2: You missed.
4: Yeah, well...
2: You too shall be honored to
5: learn
2: a lesson.
5: You don't have to, you know.
2: Boot to the head.
5: I gotta be gone.
2: Can anyone tell us what lesson has been learned here?
6: Yes, master. Not a single one of us could defeat you.
2: You gain wisdom, child.
6: So we'll have to gang up on you. Get him down!
5: Boot to the head.
2: And now, class, let us rejoin the mind to the body and gaze into the heart of the candle in meditation. Very good, class.
7: I could not resist playing this comedy bit from the group known as The Frantics. Fellow host Jason Wild played this segment about 13 years ago. I loved it then, and I love it now. The title is usually Tai Quan Leap, from the album Boot to the Head. It could kind of be called a sequel, as the Frantics used the catchphrase in a previous sketch titled Last Will and Temperament. There is a song that goes with Taekwon Leap called Boot to the Head, but I'm less enamored with that one. You can find it on the Dr. Demento 20th Anniversary Collection if you are interested in it. Well, you are tuned into A Blast from the Past. I am your host, The Todd. Our tagline is your radio look back to the 70s, 80s, and early 90s. I tend to be the one more responsible for the 70s portion. So much that the original tagline was the 80s and 90s. Tonight, I'm actually more into the 80s, but it is a nice smattering of songs from the 60s through the aughts. Body Parts is the name of the game tonight. From heads, we'll move down the body to hands. Well, imagine my surprise when I found out that there were no twins in the Thompson Twins. The band took their name from the two bumbling detectives, Thompson and Thompson, in the Adventures of Tintin comic strip. The British group was initially a new wave group, but switched to a more mainstream pop sound in the mid-80s when they found most of their success. The band released their fifth album, Here's to Future Days, in 1984. The lead single from the album fits tonight's theme, the hit Lay Your Hands on Me. The version we know is actually the second release of the song. The first release in the UK did not chart. Sheik's Nile Rodgers reworked the song, adding an electric guitar and a gospel choir. The song peaked at number 6 in the US. Personally, I think my wife might get a little mad if you lay your hands on me, but we can all sing it with the Thompson Twins after these messages.
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1: From the past.

the Fab Four and their first number one hit here in the U.S. I Want to Hold Your Hand topped the charts in the U.S. for 7 weeks in 64 and started the British invasion. The song was knocked out of the top spot by their second number one hit, She Loves You. On the other side of the pond, the story was reversed. The single sold over 1 million records on the day of its release in the UK, but it was still blocked out of the top spot by their first million seller, She Loves You. It took 2 more weeks to dislodge its predecessor. The song is their best-selling single worldwide at 12 million copies. If you're curious, and I know you are, the Beatles are my second favorite band, and I still thank my mom for my love of the band over the years. Well, my name is The Todd, and you are listening to A Blast from the Past. I am getting older and feeling more of the aches and pains, so body parts is our theme for the show tonight. Well, Stephen Stills of Crosby, Stills & Nash dated singer-songwriter Judy Collins for 2 years in the late 60s. Over several months, he filled several notebooks with a long narrative poem about her and their imminent breakup. He had a heck of a time putting it to music, though. He had all these pieces of a song. He decided to put them together and call it a suite, as they were all about the same thing and led to the same point. Sweet Judy Blue Eyes opened Crosby, Stills & Nash's set at Woodstock, and amazingly, that was just their second gig together. They also played the song at the Live Aid concert in 1985. If you're curious about how many do's are at the end of the song, the count is 120. The song ranks up there as one of my favorites behind Southern Cross. This is Crosby, Stills & Nash and Sweet Judy Blue Eyes on A Blast from the Past.

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1: Who typed a question mark on the teleprompter? For the last time, anything you put on that prompter, Burgundy will read.
2: Here's another blast from the past.

the English pop group T'Pau and China in Your Hand. The song was a hit in most of the world and hit number one in the UK, but the song didn't even chart here in the US. The song was the 600th to top the UK chart and kept George Harrison's Got My Mind Set on You from hitting the top spot. According to Carol Decker, the lyric writer and lead singer, she explained that if you hold a China cup up to the light, you can see your hand through it. Therefore, China in your hand means something that is transparent. And even though the song was the biggest charting success for the band, Decker got bored with the song quickly and sick to death of summoning up the enthusiasm to sing the friggin' song. Well, I'm sure you're having fun listening to the show, but if you feel like interacting with the host and other listeners of the show, then we have options for you. I'm currently still on Twitter, as well as Threads and Blue Sky. I am @TheToddND for all three. And Jason is on the Tweety box at @Jason_Wild, WILDE, and on Threads at @JasonWild80s. And show creator Joe Bainline is on Threads at joe.otr and Blue Sky at joeotr.com. 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Well, I'm your host, The Todd, and we're down to the last 15 minutes-ish of the Body Part Show. Hands and feet will feature prominently through the end of the show, but I'll throw in an I song in the mix. Fleetwood Mac, Elton John, and Alanis Morissette will wrap up the show. I'll let you figure out who gets what body part. Many of you probably have not heard of the band Utopia. The band was formed back in 1973 by Todd Rundgren of Bang on My Drum All Day fame. The band was originally progressive rock, but the group gradually moved to a more straightforward rock and pop sound. The band had one top 40 hit, 1980's Set Me Free. Tonight, I'm playing a song that Jason has played before titled Feet Don't Fail Me Now. When I heard this song, it makes me think of Blotto's I Want to Be a Lifeguard, at least the music portion. The song did crack the Hot 100, topping out at number 82 on the chart. I don't know about you, but I think this is a fun song. So if this is your first time hearing it, feel free to bop along to Utopia's Feet Don't Fail Me Now on A Blast from the Past.

0: An album cut off of Fleetwood Mac's biggest album, Rumours. Secondhand News was the lead track on the album. The opening lines of, I know there's nothing to say, someone has taken my place, well, pretty much set the tone for the rest of the album. Fleetwood Mac was going through an emotionally dramatic time with three breakups. The divorce of the McVees, Lindsey Buckingham and Stevie Nicks, and Mick Fleetwood divorcing his wife. It shows throughout the Rumours album. The album did have four singles, with all four hitting the top 10, and Dreams hitting number one. In addition to the singles, The Chain, You Make Love and Fun, and Goldust Woman all have regular airplay on radio stations. A blast from the past, I am the Todd, and we are at the end of the Body Parts Show. Eyes, heads, hands, faces, feet, and more have been featured tonight. I will wrap up the show with a couple more body part songs, eyes, head, and feet. I know that Jason and I enjoy playing songs from Sir Elton John. Jason evidently more so than I, as he has doubled me up on the number of times we have played Elton John. Well, back in 1982, Elton released the song Blue Eyes, which the song and video were a dedication to Elizabeth Taylor. The video was filmed in Australia on Sydney's famous Bondi to Bronte walk. And I'll end the show with Alanis Morissette and her single Head Over Feet. From her 1995 album Jagged Little Pill, it was her third album, but first here in the U.S. The song was the sixth single from the album in the U.S. Head Over Feet did not chart on the Hot 100, but did top the chart in Canada, one of four from the album to do so. When I think of Alanis Morissette, I think of her small role in Dogma, where she played God. I enjoy Kevin Smith movies, and Dogma is one that has stuck with me through the years. Well, that wraps up another A Blast from the Past. Will there be a Body Parts Part 2 Electric Boogaloo? Could be. My cohort Jason will be back at the helm next week, so remember to tune in for another A Blast from the Past.
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3: 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Right now, I got a few words for some of our brothers and sisters in the occupied zone. The chair is against the wall. The chair is against the wall. John has a long mustache. John has a long mustache. It's 12 o'clock, Americans, another day closer to victory. And for all of you out there on or behind the lines, this is your song.

0: 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It's dark, and we're wearing sunglasses. Hit it.
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Celine Dion, It's All Coming Back to Me Now. And for the next hour or so, it's the Vinyl Frontier, where we give you a little bit of info about each song. And it's on the Vinyl Impressions with myself, Martin Brown. Thank you for tuning. All right, back to 1983 for The Art Company. This is Susanna. Originally a Dutch hit titled Suzanne by the band under their original local name of Vof de Kunst. It became a massive global earworm after they re-recorded it in English and changed their name for the international market.

says, oh, wrong number, sorry to waste your time. And I think to myself, why now? Why me?

This next tune is an In Excess cover, and it was recorded specifically for a John Lewis advertisement campaign in the UK, never knowingly undersold, which depicted the 150-year history of the retail brand. From 2012, Paloma Faith, Never Tear Us Apart.

Back to 1980 with Hot Chocolate. In a departure from their usual disco soul style, the lyrics describe a UFO landing and the narrator's subsequent abduction encounter, reflecting the space age pop obsession of the early 1980s. No doubt about it.

one tells you there's no one.

Wild One, Real Wild Child next. While this version is a modern rockabilly, the song's original writer, Johnny O'Keefe, was inspired to write it after witnessing a real-life brawl between two rival Australian gangs at a wedding, Sandy and the Wild Wombats.

version from 2015. You're listening to Martin Brown and Vinyl Impressions, The Vinyl Frontier, as we take a trip back, 1981. Cliff Richard, Wired for Sound. The iconic music video features Cliff on roller skates. He actually learned to skate specifically for the shoot at a Milton Keynes shopping centre to capture the futuristic vibe of the new Walkman era.

0: Valerie Ford's version is a rare UK soul disco take. The song's famous chorus, "Voulez-vous coucher avec moi?", was originally written by Kenny Nolan after he heard it used by New Orleans street workers.
1: Final music at its best. With Martin Brown.

A Boy From Nowhere, 1987. That was the lead song from a lost concept musical titled Matador, based on the life of bullfighter Al Cordobes. It gave Tom Jones his first top 10 hit in over 16 years. And on to the 90s. 1995, this is Supercat, featuring Jack Radix. This was a dancehall reimagination of the Fats Domino classic from 1960. It was a pivotal track in the mid-1990s reggae fusion movement that brought Jamaican artists back to mainstream pop charts. 1995, My Girl Josephine.

0: she cannot cheer for Tone Star.
1: Let's do one from the 1960s, this one from 1965. Before Van Morrison made it a hit, the song was originally recorded by Lulu of Shout fame back in 1964. But Here Comes the Night, and her version failed to chart, leading producer Burt Burns to hand it to the band Them, who Van Morrison was with before he went solo.

1979 for the Undertones, released just as a single, not on any of their original albums. All right, 1988, Elton John, I Don't Want to Go On With You Like That. But don't worry, this is the 1988 remix. The Shep Pettibone remix helped the song bridge the gap to the dance charts. Pettibone is the same producer who later co-wrote and produced Madonna's Vogue. And I believe he was also involved with George Michael, so no wonder it was a great success. This is the full-length version.

0: That was brilliant, wasn't that?
1: A couple more from the 60s. Dusty Springfield recorded her vocal in a stairwell on this song to achieve the dramatic, echoing San Remo sound. It took 47 takes before she was satisfied with the performance of You Don't Have to Say You Love Me.

0: Thank you for tuning to the Vinyl Impressions. Please do check the schedule to discover even more shows that are all different from each other. This one was the Vinyl Frontier. There are so many to select from. It's amazing to have you there. Thank you for tuning. Cyclones and Say What from 1961 is our rounding off tune. This rare R&B instrumental vocal hybrid features Eddie Jones, better known as Guitar Slim's brother, and is a prime example of the King Records sound that influenced early James Brown. We'll see you next time. Bye for now.
1: Daddy, can I go to the hop?
2: Say what?
1: Daddy, can I go to the hop?
2: Say what, girl?
1: Daddy, can I go to the hop?

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4: You back in time. The 1980s. The 1970s. The 1960s. Stop. Play it.

Hello and welcome along to the Vinyl Impressions with Martin Brown. Today we look at 1960s Blast. Yes, filling the whole hour up with that golden decade. Originally from 1956, but reissued in the 60s, Alma Cogan in the middle of the house. And the song's comic stuck in the bathroom storyline led to the BBC receiving listener complaints about its domestic absurdity, yet it became one of Cogan's most requested radio tracks. There we are. Anyway, Herm's Hermits follow. Mrs. Brown, you've got a lovely daughter. This one from 1965.

afternoon's Herman's Hermits. And this next tune is from the Merseybeats. The song was recorded at EMI Studios using the same engineers working on early The Beatles sessions and giving it a similar polished Merseybeat sound. From 1964, I Think of You.

Right, let's go back to December 1968. For the top three singles at number three was The Foundations. Lead singer Colin Young had actually left the group before the song became a major hit, meaning he wasn't present for much of its promotional success. Build Me Up, Buttercup.

While at number two in that same chart, Nina Simone, Ain't Got No, I Got Life. The track is a fusion of two songs from the musical Hair, but Simone radically rearranged them. Her version became far more politically charged than the original stage versions.

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The song's lyrics reference real Victorian patent medicines, and Lily the Pink herself was based on a character from an old folk

0: That's an interesting track from 1969 from Peggy Lee. The spoken word style was inspired by a Thomas Mann short story, and Lee insisted on multiple takes to perfect the detached, almost weary vocal delivery. Is that all there is?
1: I remember when I was a little girl, our house caught on fire. I'll never forget the look on my father's face as he gathered me up in his arms and raced to the burning building out on the pavement. And I stood there, shivering in my pajamas, and watched the whole world go up in flames. And when it was all over, I said to myself, is that all there is to a fire? Is that all there is?

had the feeling that something was missing. I don't know what, but when it was all over, I said to myself, is that all there is to the circus? Is that all there is?

And then I fell in love with the most wonderful boy in the world. We'd take long walks down by the river, or just sit for hours gazing into each other's eyes. We were so very much in love. And then one day, he went away, and I thought I'd die, but I didn't. And when I didn't, I said to myself, is that all there is to love?

I know what you must be saying to yourselves. If that's the way she feels about it, why doesn't she just end it all? Oh no, not me. I'm not ready for that final disappointment. 'Cause I know, just as well as I'm standing here talking to you, that when that final moment comes and I'm breathing my last breath, I'll be saying to myself,

Peggy Lee. Okay, back 1967 in our 60s blast on the Vinyl Impressions. Here's The Who. Pictures of Lily.

and pictures of Lily helping them out in 1967. Jimmy Reed, Mae Marr, Shame, Shame, Shame. This is 1963.

Jimmy Reed from 63. He often recorded many of his hits sitting down due to epilepsy, often relying on his wife to help keep rhythm during sessions. Came out with some amazing music, I must say. This one, though, D. Clark in 1965. Clark was better known for his falsetto hits, but this track showcased his lower vocal range, something rarely highlighted in many of his recordings. D. Clark, Your Friends.

Betty Everett, 1964. The distinctive Shoop Shoop backing vocals were added late in production and nearly omitted, yet they became the song's defining hook. Well, we're halfway there. Halfway to paradise, that is. Here's Billy Fury from 1961.

Although Joe Jones recorded the original of this Nux song, it became far better known through later cover versions, especially in the UK beat scene. This is the original from 1964 of California Sun.

Harry J. All-Stars, and that's Liquidator on 1969. The track became an unofficial football anthem in the UK, particularly associated with Chelsea FC. And despite having no original sporting connection. Trade Martin next, the one that got away wasn't as big a hit as it should have been, I feel. The Stranger Used to Be My Girl from 1965. And Trade Martin was more successful as a songwriter and producer, working with artists like the Shangri-Las, than as a solo performer, which probably explains the non-hit factor of this tune.

0: Sarstedt, where do you go to, my lovely? And we've got one to go, and then we must go, and we'll finish with the wonderful Riders on the Storm. These are the Doors. See you next time for another something different. Vinyl Impressions.
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0: Hi, I'm Amanda, and I'm a cool Canadian. What makes me cool? Well, I'm under 30, have blue hair, I don't eat pretend, but I love ketchup-flavored chips, and I can't live without my Nestle Aero. And my music? Yeah, it's cool too. So much so that my friends and I wanted to give the rest of the world a taste of what cool Canadian kids love in music these days. So we're playing the best con-can pop and rock from 90s to now. It's Canada's Hits and Faves, Maple FM. Eagle,
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0: 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Thanks so much for listening. And now, back to...
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Before that, Snow with Legal, that one from 2002. And we kicked off that set with a big one from The Weeknd, that's Dancing in the Flames. 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This is Four Keeps on Canada's Hits and Faves. It's Maple FM.

Victoria Duffield right here on Maple FM, Canada's Hits and Faves. That's Shut Up and Dance. Before that, Our Lady Peace with Life from 1999. And we kicked off that set with Pablo Preston and his song For Keeps. 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

Canada's hits and faves, Maple FM, the Bare Naked Ladies right there, and Fallin' for the First Time. Before that, a little bit of 90s dance for you. That's Lucky, Biv Naked. That's the Boomtang mix, which is the mix that was commonly played on radio at that time. And we kicked off that set with Rhea May and her song Bend. Serena on the radio with you, playing Canada's favorite music from the 90s and 2000s. All those Canadian pop hits you knew and loved, and today's music as well. And right now we've got some new music. This is The Beaches and their new one, Should Have Known Better, right here on Canada's Hits and Faves. It's Maple FM.

Okay, I won't lie. This song's a guilty pleasure that I like to jam out to while texting my friends Canadian flag emojis. Canada's hits and faves, Maple FM.

Serena Paris right here on Maple FM Canada's Hits and Faves. That one is called Just About Enough. A little bit of a dance guilty pleasure there from 2001. Before that, You Jerk by Kim Stockwood. One of those fun Canadian 90s songs that people love to pull out. And new music before that by The Beaches, Should Have Known Better. 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This is SVN, or Seven, Sets and Depend, and their song Close Friends. Teaming up on this one, it is Canada's Hits and Faves. It's on Maple FM. See you next week, everyone. I know.

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Of course you do. So just head on over to clearthestatic.blogspot.com. And one more time for the record, my name is Amanda, and I'm a cool Canadian. So there, Canada's hits and faves. 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

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Hi, I'm Amanda, and I'm a cool Canadian. What makes me cool? Well, I'm under 30, have blue hair, I don't eat pretend, but I love ketchup-flavored chips, and I can't live without my Nestle Aero. And my music? Yeah, it's cool too. So much so that my friends and I wanted to give the rest of the world a taste of what cool Canadian kids love in music these days. So we're playing the best con-can pop and rock from 90s to now. 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
1: Ooh, wise, treat me as cold as ice. That's Lights right here on Maple FM, Canada's hits and faves. And of course, that song called Ice. Fifi Dobson before that, I Can't Breathe, one of her big hits and a song very famously used in the very famous or infamous, no matter how you want to look at it, Canadian teen show Degrassi. And before that, big one from Justin Bieber, Beauty and a Beat. It's Serena on your radio playing Canada's hits and faves. All your favorite 90s and 2K jams from Canada, the pop hits you know and love. And today's big hits as well, like this one from Sophia Camara. This is Girls Like You on Canada's Hits and Faves. It's Maple FM.

beautiful you are here at Maple FM Canada's Hits and Faves. That's Deborah Cox from 2008. Before that, Len doing a song that you probably know. It's been done so many times. That's Kids in America, the 1999 version. And before that, Sophia Camara with Girls Like You. 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We're playing Canada's Hits and Faves. 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Right now, we're going to move on with the music. This is Virginia if I can talk, that would be great. And it would be great if I could talk. Virginia to Vegas, right here at Maple FM. This is Don't Fight the Music.

Okay, I won't lie. This song's a guilty pleasure that I like to jam out to while texting my friends Canadian flag emojis. Canada's hits and faves, Maple FM.

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It's kind of crazy. It's Soul Decision right here at Canada's Hits and Faves. It's Maple FM. That song from 2001, that's their follow-up to Faded. Before that, we heard Let's Go, Come On Let's Go by Wendy Robbins. Canadian Guilty Pleasure dance track right there for you. And before that, Don't Fight the Music, Virginia to Vegas. 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

Yes, one of my favorite songs, Powerless by Nelly Furtado, and it's right here at Maple FM Canada's Hits and Faves. Before that, The Moffats. The Moffats, yes, Canada's version of Hanson in the late 1990s. There they were. The only difference is, so they both started out pop. They were both a set of three young brothers. The difference is, so Hanson did pop and diverged to soul and many other genres, and the Moffats did pop.

and diverged to more of a rock sound before they stopped recording and actually said, you know, we want to have a life. But for a while, yeah, in Canada, it was Hanson versus the Moffats, Canada's own homegrown Hanson. And before that, we heard new music from Loud Luxury featuring Sad Boy, Out Late. It's Serena on your radio, about ready to get on out of here as we play Canada's hits and faves. But you know, it wouldn't be a Canadian hit station if I didn't play my favorite artist from Canada. That, of course, being Jamie Fine of the former duo Elijah Woods and ex Jamie Fine. And X is right because they broke up in 2021. Actually, they both continued to record and have massive hits. And Jamie Fine, especially. And this is her latest. This is Homesick on Canada's Hits and Faves. It's Maple FM. I'm just

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And one more time for the record, my name is Amanda, and I'm a cool Canadian. 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

Well, hello, everyone, and welcome to Rob's Classic Country Encyclopedia for this week. This is a show where we play 2 hours of the best classic country of all time. Don Williams right there getting us started with Then It's Love. We've got a lot of stuff to play, a lot to get to. Let's get some Dan Seals on for you. It is called Big Wheels in the Moonlight.

friend of mine, Mr. Richard Young, co-founder of the Kentucky Headhunters. That is their big hit from 1983, picking on Nashville. The name of that song is called Walk Softly on This Heart of Mine. In front of that, Harper Ballad PTA, going back to 1968 with Jenny C. Riley. From D-Light, Arkansas, Mr. Glenn Campbell. Yep, this is a great one. It is called Country Boy, You Got Your Feet in L.A.

0: Here's a song I wrote on a plane between Dallas and Austin. Going to El Paso. Whoops. Now this is what gave us the idea to come down here. This is a song about a guy that probably did as much for our kind of music as anybody.
1: Well, the honky tonks in Texas were mine.

1975 album called Dreaming My Dreams. That is Waylon Jennings with Bob Wills Is Still the King. Great song for you. And in front of that, the title cut to the album, You Gotta Love That, from 1995, Mr. Neil McCoy. I am Rob Charles. Hello. We are midway through hour number one from Foreman, Arkansas, Mr. Tracy Lawrence. This is called Time Marches On.

Love those guys. Midnight Highway, that is Southern Pacific from 1991. In front of that, 7 Year Ache, Roseanne Cash from her hits 1979 to 1989 album. These ladies are out of Utah. They had a brief career. This is from 1999, The Whole Shebang. This is Shadaisy with Little Goodbyes on Rob's Classic Country Encyclopedia.

The album Justice came out in 1991 for those guys right there. Exile with Nothing at All. In front of that, from the 1985 Greatest Hits album, Ain't No Trick by Mr. Lee Greenwood. We are at the last segment of our number one. Got a long song for you right here. Under the Influence is the name of the album. This is Alan Jackson. 7 minutes and 6 seconds. It is called The Blues Man.

Mr. Charlie Daniels, yeah, Boogie Woogie Fiddle Country Blues from 1996. And before that, the best of Barbara Mandrell from 1979, her big song called Sleeping Single in a Double Bed. That is going to wrap up our number one, but never fret. We've got 60 more minutes of the best classic country still to come.

And just like that, hour number two is underway. That band got their name from a street in Nashville, Tennessee. That is from their 1984 debut album, Sawyer Brown, and their song called Leona. 1991 brought a great album by Mr. Aaron Tippin. This is the title cut to the album. It is called You've Got to Stand for Something.

As the radio show rolls on, Bern Gosden, I can tell by the way you dance, you're going to love me tonight. That is from his truly great hits. And the best of Eddie Raven in front of that, his first number one song. That one is called I Got Mexico. Pam Tillis is on deck from the album Sweethearts Dance. This is called When You Walk in the Room.

from 1975, Greatest Hits Volume 2. That is the storyteller, the ultimate storyteller, Tom T. Hall. His big song called Country Is. In front of that, Ricky Van Shelton, Crime of Passion from 1987. This is probably one of my favorite songs by T.G. Shepherd. Love this song. It is called Half Past Forever, Till I'm Blue in the Heart.

The title cut to the 1995 album, You Have the Right to Remain Silent. That is Perfect Stranger. In front of that, Feelings by Loretta Ann Conway. We are a little past halfway here on the second hour. 1992 had this Oak Ridge Boys collection CD. The album is actually older than that, but I think that's when it came out on CD. Anyway, the Oak Ridge Boys for you right here. Y'all come back, Saloon.

Great album from 1952. It is called Listen to Lefty, and that song is Always Late With Your Kisses, Mr. Lefty Frizzell. In front of that, Martina McBride from her greatest hits and big song called Blessed. I am Rob, and this is Ronnie McDowell.

big-time album for Brandi Travis in 1986. It is called Storms of Life, and his big hit called 1982. In front of that, Patti Loveless, you know what? You don't even know who I am. That is from her 1994 album. We've got time for two more songs. First one is from 1982. This is Kenny Rogers, Love Will Turn You Around.

closing things off with Hank Sr., Jambalaya on the Bayou. Oh, yeah. That's going to wrap up this week's episode of Rob's Classic Country Encyclopedia. Hope everyone had a great time. Enjoy the show. We will get y'all again next time. Until then, y'all have a great week. Y'all take care of each other and take care of yourself. Bye-bye, everybody. Rob out.

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The number is 718-498-1043. That's Paul's Boutique, and they're in Brooklyn.

0: Have you heard the weather report, Matt?
1: Oh, yeah. It's looking like some flooding warnings.
0: Yeah.
1: There's nothing wrong with that. We need the rain.
0: We do. I know. But they're saying flash flooding, you know, right? I mean, are you hearing this, Buzz?
2: I am. But, you know, why? What's everybody saying we need the rain? Like, we're not in a drought, are we?
0: I think we are.
1: Yeah.
2: Are we, like, officially in a drought?
0: I think we are. Matt, can you find out what?
2: I did notice,
0: get right into it.
2: I don't know how low the lake is, but
0: it has lowered.
2: Yeah.
0: You can tell by the.
2: Yeah. And yep. I was, we walked out of Livingston yesterday.
0: Oh.
2: And in the backside, they have that little inlet that comes in.
0: You should have dropped by David Dismuke's house.
2: I should have.
0: Yeah. Right. Yeah. Did you see any blue herons out there?
2: I was looking. We stopped a couple times.
0: Yeah.
2: But that backside inlet was pretty dry. So, and I did say over there, and I'm like, you know, this thing was pretty dry. You know, last time I was here, it was flowing really good. You know?
0: Oh, yeah.
2: So, yeah, maybe.
0: Yeah, you should have went out back to

0: David's house. You could have hung out, drank some.
1: Yeah, you know, I just looked for the blue heron.
0: I saw him the other day having cocktails on the deck.
2: That night,
0: I think his sister-in-law was in town or something along those lines. Yes.
1: I don't know. I still haven't seen the blue heron there though.
0: All right,
1: I tried.
0: All
1: must
0: right,
1: be hanging out.
2: I was just looking.
1: I'm looking.
0: I haven't seen it at the lake either. You know what? The front of the lake is extra crowded right now.
1: Oh, yeah.
0: I wish they would do something about this.
1: Yeah, it's going to rain.
0: I know they can't do anything about it, but, you know. I mean, it's nice that everyone's using the lake. I'm sorry I told you now. I mean, geez.
1: Check IDs at the door?
0: I'm going to say, yeah. Was that a Massachusetts plate you have?
2: Now you're going to be the lake narc?
0: Yeah, I'm going to be. Well, first of all, why would you come from Massachusetts? Oh, yeah, come on, everybody. We're going to that great lake. And you know what I mean?
1: Listen,
0: it's not one of those lakes, though. It's not one of those lakes.
1: They had to set up a thing at Crystal Lake for a long time IDs because I know you can't swim, but still, it's like they were having major problems up there, and it was all mass plates, like the entire thing.
0: Really?
1: Oh, yeah. They were parking on the street. You know, on the real, like, you know, heat wave type situations. Yeah. It's not like that now, but.
0: I don't know.
1: And they just fixed that up. It's nice down there now.
0: This is the time of year. It's very sunny at the lake in the late morning. So everyone congregates under the shade. So there's no parking, but then there's like seven cars under the, you know, the shaded area.
1: Yeah.
0: Or a guy just sitting on his motorcycle, like, move out of the way, buddy.
1: Yeah. Yeah, Matt.
0: No, it wasn't Matt.
2: Matt's very respectful.
0: I don't think Matt would do that. I mean, he would just go park on the side, or, you know what I mean? There's better places to put your motorcycle than take up a whole great spot.
1: Oh, man, that happened at the beach. That happened at the beach the other day, because there wasn't much parking because we got there a little late. And was trying to find a spot. And when you're going the opposite way with the cars angled the other way, you can't really tell. It looks like an open spot, and there's a bike there. Like, ah, man.
0: Yeah.
1: So every time you know.
2: Always blows my mind when
1: like
2: people.
1: Like
2: a psych. They, like, back their bike all the way in.
1: Yeah.
2: Why? No one can see it.
1: Yeah.
0: Yeah.
1: Yeah.
0: I'm telling you, though, the clouds are coming in. This is, we are in for, I guess, tomorrow and Thursday are the big rain days.
1: Yeah.
0: But we have some storms coming in, scattered thunderstorms today around 2 o'clock.
1: I saw that, too.
0: So,
2: that's always fun.
0: Yeah. So, yeah, make sure you're not out there on your bike, Matt.
2: No.
0: No, you know what I mean?
2: I got caught the first day I had it back pretty good.
0: Oh, man, these storms go right up until early evening. Then it cools off down into the 60s. And then here come your showers tomorrow. Bang, bang, boom, boom. Yeah. What do they do? What does Scott Robinson's team do when it rains like that? They can't paint lines, right?
1: No. They have
0: alternative
1: work to do on the thing, and they do signs, you know. But I mean, they're not going to go out there at, you know, 4 o'clock in the morning and bang signs in. But they have, we got like an adjustment thing when it rains. We got to do a lot of maintenance.
0: An alternative, Plan B.
1: Plan B.
0: We call it Plan B. Okay, we're in rain day.
1: They know ahead of time.
0: Right.
1: Especially when they're doing this night thing, they're really watching the weather.
0: Right. They're like, good.
1: Yeah.
0: So they're glad it's raining.
1: No, yeah. I don't think so.
0: No.
1: No, because when you're on that early morning shift, you just want to get it done.
0: You get it done.
1: You know,
0: done,
1: you
0: want
1: to get
0: out.
1: The work done so you can go back to 7 to 3, you know, because after, you know, people say, oh, that shift is good, 3 to 11. But after a little while, man.
0: Oh, that'll get you.
1: Yeah, it's just not.
0: It's great to have. I bet it feels good at 11.
1: Well, yeah. It's on a Friday, you know.
0: Right.
1: You get out at 11 on a Friday, it's nice.
0: See you later, suckers.
1: Yeah.
2: Right. But you get out at.
1: I hated the beginning,
0: but
1: obviously.
0: Sunday nighter, what's Monday morning at 3 o'clock in the morning is not great.
1: No.
0: I did that for years, though. I really did it. It's a tough thing.
1: You do get used to it. And I've never been a morning person, so it always bugged the heck out of me, you know, like. But
0: yeah, I wonder why. You're just not a morning person.
1: I'm not. I just stay up late.
0: Yeah.
1: I always have, and it's like, you know, and so you
0: see,
1: try
0: I
1: to
0: get bored at night, and I will just like, okay,
2: yeah, lay down,
1: yeah.
0: But we do get up early.
1: Well now, you know, but yeah, you know, then you're a little bit younger, and it's like, yeah, I always had that. I don't know if that problem or a disease in your head where you think you're missing something, right?
0: Yeah.
1: So
0: yeah.
1: You know, you're always missing out. Yeah, you're always missing out.
0: They call that FOMO.
1: Yeah.
0: You have it? You have FOMO?
1: Not now. Oh, but when I was younger, I always
0: wanted
1: to. Yeah. Yeah.
2: Everybody does.
1: Yeah.
0: You wanted to be there. Like, what are you missing?
1: Yeah. So you're always going out, and then you have kids, and you're doing things, events with the kids, and it's just
0: See,
1: like
0: I needed that.
1: You know?
0: I think I needed that in my late 20s. In my late 20s, when that all happened to me, and my, you know, my ex-wife.
1: Yeah.
0: I don't know. I liked it. I liked being home. I lost that FOMO thing. I was like, okay, I'm safe and sound at home. I got everything I need. I can, you know, I don't know. Yeah. It was a good time.
1: Yes.
0: After a period of time that was wild. You know what I mean? So right. I don't know.
1: You know, see, I had my kids young, so it's like we were in our low 20s when we, you know, started out. And,
0: yeah.
1: And, you know, we had boys and, you know.
0: That's tough.
1: Sports were just took over once they got old enough. And that just took over everything. It was just like, that was our entire life, just running around, you know.
0: Sometimes it seems like it's never going to end. And then you realize when it does.
1: It sucked.
0: It right? You miss out.
1: Oh, man.
0: You miss out.
1: Miss those days like no tomorrow.
0: Yeah, I believe that. Because I feel the same way about you know those times.
1: Somebody was talking to me about coaching baseball recently. And I'm like, you know, I haven't coached Little League in 20-plus years. And it seemed like yesterday. Because, you know, now, you know, my friend who I... You know, we helped run the league back then, and we coached for many years together. Yeah. His daughter is the president of the league now, and she was playing when I was coaching. You know,
0: it's no kidding. Yeah.
1: So it's like, you know, time goes by, but you know, you do miss those.
0: I absolutely do. You know, there's a period of time where I'm sitting there and I'm like, oh, I have nothing to do now, because those, you know.
1: And
0: it's
1: know,
0: not that, and it's not that your kids don't need you anymore, but they are.
1: Oh no,
0: you know,
1: yeah, they always need
0: you. You know, but yeah, yeah, of course. But what I'm saying is, at that period of time, it's like, okay, I'm going to go see what's out there.
1: Yeah,
0: you know, sure. I don't know.
1: For sure.
0: I don't need you like that anymore. I don't need you to bring me to the movies because you know what? I can do it myself.
1: Yeah, yeah. Once they get to that, they start driving.
0: Oh,
1: you know,
0: yeah.
1: And it's like, yeah.
0: Wow. Anyway, good times.
1: Yeah.
2: Sounds it.
0: Yeah.
1: Sounds it, man.
0: So Matt's very tired. He came in this morning and said, I'm very tired this morning.
2: Yeah, I stayed up. Well, with the rain coming, I had to.
0: Really? You had to prepare for it? You had to prepare for the rain?
2: Well, no, I had to. I have like this little, like a temporary shed kind of deal.
0: Right.
2: And it's, you know, one of like the canvas ones.
0: Would you put a tarp over it?
2: No. It already comes with all that. It's, you know, but I had to put a floor in, so. I built the floor last night.
0: Oh, you built the floor?
2: Yep.
0: Like with wood?
2: Yeah.
0: Really? You went to the store and bought wood?
2: Actually, no. We had a bunch of scrap wood around camp that my buddy had gotten from his work. So.
0: Like from a pallet?
2: There's pallets, pieces of pallets.
0: So the floor is very rustic then, right?
2: No, not at all.
0: What, you guys smoothed it out and everything? Sanded it and all that?
2: No, just put 2x4s.
0: What is this floor?
1: He Frankensteined it.
0: I mean... Oh, okay,
2: took
0: yeah.
2: Took some pallets, then took some 2x4s, covered them, and put
0: took
2: plywood
0: all
2: over
0: all night
2: those.
0: To do that?
2: Well, you're using scrap wood, so you're making a lot of cuts.
0: Okay, oh, you guys were making cuts.
2: Yeah, oh, yeah.
0: Man.
1: You still got all your fingers and toes over there?
0: Okay. Jeez.
1: That's good. That's good. That's a good.
2: Yeah, and then, you know, you'd put
1: time.
2: Plywood on it. And,
0: yeah, wow.
2: Yep.
0: I see. I was so far away from doing anything like that.
1: You know,
2: it had to get
1: you know
2: done,
1: what I
2: so.
1: Would do with carpentry? Pick up my phone.
0: Yeah.
1: Hey, Don.
0: Yeah. I wouldn't. Yeah.
1: I had a guy I worked with years, and he was just like, he didn't even have to look at anything. He would just.
0: I don't. Oh, yeah. They just mark it with a pencil
1: they
0: or
1: have,
0: something
1: yeah,
0: like
1: it,
0: that.
1: He had it in his head. He could just look at it. Okay, we'll do it like this.
0: Yeah. Next I don't thing like you know, those he's guys. Got, he's I don't like it, those guys.
1: I mean, he didn't need to read directions to put things together. He would throw the directions on the ground. You know, it's like,
0: yeah,
1: you know, me.
0: It's like when you watch like This Old House or whatever.
1: Right.
0: Oh my God, these guys are,
1: right.
0: You know, fantastic.
1: Yeah.
2: Not that hard. I mean,
1: I know, but with carpentry, either you have it or you don't.
0: I'm the guy that goes to put a 2x4 into the cutter and it's going to kick back out at me like, you know.
2: Into the what?
0: Yeah, whatever. whatever you put it in, the saw, the buzz saw. the table saw.
2: There we go. Table saw.
0: Yeah, be quiet. I mean, come on.
1: Yeah, Mr. Carpenter over there.
0: You know what I meant, yeah.
1: Yeah, let me guess. You were a framer at one time.
0: It's like we disrespected Matt's talent.
1: I framed once with my buddy.
0: Yeah, he knows his way around a job site. That's for sure.
1: Yeah. Did you have a frame?
2: Yeah.
1: I figured that.
2: Oh yeah, framing, finished work.
0: Yeah.
2: I hate sheetrock.
0: All right, but you like Kid Rock. Good morning. Yeah. You're on the air.
3: Yeah. Good morning. I need directions on how to read the directions.
1: Yeah.
0: Well, you have to know how to read. they come in all languages now, too. Directions come in all languages.
3: Yeah, so does everything else. No matter what, everything comes in multiple languages.
0: That's right.
3: Don't even go there.
0: Try using another
3: one. What about Massapeasig, though? Is it low? Is the water table low in Massapeasig?
0: There's a big sign saying you're not allowed there.
3: I get kicked out of there, too?
0: Yeah, I talked to the... who's the guy, Buzz, I talked to?
2: The mayor.
0: The guy with the gun.
1: I totally missed that whole conversation.
3: The guy with the gun?
0: Yeah.
1: You got me there. I totally missed that.
3: As long as they don't have a picture of most wanted.
0: No, yeah. No. It's Watershed Patrol.
1: Yeah,
0: that's right.
1: Yes.
0: I'm sorry.
1: Watershed Patrol.
0: I don't know if he has a gun, but I'm pretty sure he does.
1: I was a little concerned
3: about the drought, so I've been running my holes like crazy.
0: Oh, okay, yeah. Manchester appreciates that, Ron.
1: Yeah.
0: That's pretty mean.
3: No, but believe it or not, I feed the bird. I mean, I give the birds water during these hot days at the end of my driveway. There's always a puddle for the birds to swim in.
0: Well, why don't you go get a bird bath?
3: They're in the way. You always got to move them and everything else. I just fill the driveway and walk away.
0: No.
1: So that's your bird bath? You got a little dip in your driveway and you fill it up?
3: Yeah, just enough for them to swim around in. You know,
2: fills a pothole.
0: No, you don't feed.
3: Get a drink.
0: You don't feed the birds in the summer, do you?
3: Well, I got a bird hanger with some seeds in it, and I do.
0: I know, but they're not. It's not. It's for winter. That's for winter.
1: People still do.
3: I know. But, yeah. You know, I enjoy watching them jump out there and do their thing, and you know, I get enjoyment out of it. So.
0: Yeah, I'm going to send these falcons over to get your eyeballs. That's right.
3: Hey, there's an eagle that was in trouble, too, huh? Did you see that in the news? An eagle that's been sick?
0: Yeah, where? In New York or something?
1: I think it's California.
3: I don't know where he was, but, I mean, they're trying to figure out what made him sick.
0: Huh. Yeah.
3: It's kind of sad because these animals, they're eating mice and everything else, and these mice are eating, you know, people are killing the mice with rat poisoning, so it's easy for them to pass it on.
0: Oh, see, I didn't know. Where are you hearing this?
3: Yeah, you know, I don't know. It's just common sense.
0: Oh, it's common. Okay, I forgot how much common sense you had, Ron. I'm sorry.
3: You forget a lot of things, don't you?
0: I do. I'm getting older. Yeah.
3: My memory banks don't remember
0: things that like things you say, for instance.
3: Yeah, I understand. All right, guys, have a good one. Stay dry.
0: All right. Yes, thank you, Ron. All right. Now, did we get anything out of that call?
1: I was in a fog for a couple seconds.
0: Yeah, I didn't even understand it, you know.
2: Well, he uses his potholes as a bird bath.
1: Yeah, we got that. Yeah.
0: Yeah, he fills them up.
2: Yeah.
0: With the hose.
1: That's
0: nice of him. Fill up the potholes.
1: I broke the top of mine, so I just have a base right now. I gotta get a new top. But my buddy is right in the backyard. He's got one. So
0: well, why don't go, you just
1: go over there?
2: What are you guys just sharing?
1: Huh?
2: You guys just sharing?
1: Well, the birds go over there.
0: Well, you could go over to Demers and get yourself a nice replacement.
1: Yeah, I know. Yeah.
0: My grandmother used to have a big, you know, one of the old heavy stone ones.
1: Yeah.
0: I mean, this mother lover was was heavy.
1: Yeah, my dad had one of those.
0: You know, I mean, it's like, oh, you almost, yeah, when I was younger, I just put it in a wheelbarrow and but yeah. Because if you drop it, you break it.
1: Yeah, that's busted. Yeah.
0: Now sure. That, you know, I don't know. Bird baths. Scott Robinson says, oh, the water patrol, don't mess with the rules. That's right.
1: Yeah.
0: All right. Can we get right to the top tens? I can't wait for Matt's, Scott Robinson. Well, as much as I'd like to change the show for you, Scott.
1: Yeah.
0: He probably has something he has to go. He probably has a meeting at 8. He's going to miss the top 10.
1: No, he doesn't go to meetings.
0: Oh, okay. No. Well, it's mandatory, though. If it's mandatory, does he go?
1: It's possible, yeah, they have some. You know?
0: Yeah, where's Scott Robinson?
1: Yeah. I doubt they're making those guys do that right now. It's a busy season.
0: Right. I feel like they're going to take it easy today.
1: I don't know.
0: No?
2: No, they're probably out there working before the rain comes.
1: It's not raining now.
0: Oh, okay, yeah.
1: Yeah.
0: They're painting up the town, though. They go pretty far out.
1: We've had the same runs for years and years and years that we've gone and separate them into night runs and day runs.
0: Are they putting the grit into the...
1: the grit. The beads, yes.
0: Yeah, the beads.
1: They automatically go.
2: Peter doesn't like those.
0: Well, no, they do, but they need to...
1: You have to have them.
2: Oh, yeah.
0: Well, they're slippery, man.
1: They are slippery when it's wet. No doubt about it.
0: You know what I want to know? This is a pretty good question. What happened? Do you remember in the old days when they paint the yellow line, the you know, on a two-way street, double yellow line? Whatever happened to that reflective paint? So if you saw it on the road, I mean, it lit up the road all the way up.
1: That's what it is. It's beads, glass beads.
0: They don't use that anymore, though, do they?
1: Of course they do. They have to.
0: I know, but it just seemed like the I don't know.
1: Seemed like there was more on it?
0: Yeah,
1: Well, maybe because, you know, way back in the day, we used to have time to do everything twice a year.
0: Okay, yeah.
1: Okay? And it's been a lot of years since we've been able to do that.
0: Now, is it hard to trace the line?
1: When you're driving the truck?
0: Yeah.
1: You get used to it.
0: Right, okay.
1: You know, it's something that you get used to, but, you know, it can get you in the shoulder, and it can get you in, because you're holding that thing straight all the time, you know, and, you know, you got a 15-foot pointer in the front of your truck, and you're driving around the city, you know, it's not exactly an easy thing to do, but.
0: So they don't take that thing through the drive-thru at Dunk's?
1: No.
0: Oh, okay.
1: Definitely not. No, that's not a...
2: No, they have one guy run in. Well, one of them parks it on the road.
0: I actually see him out there in the morning because I'm one of those people that get up and they are already out there.
1: Yeah, yeah. People don't realize how much there is to paint in the city. It's just so much, you know, and it's nonstop, and it's only a short season for them to get it in. So they hustle. You know?
0: So, you know, speaking of painting... you know, we talk a lot about the murals around town, and especially, you know, we love the one James Chase did. But there is that, I want to remind everyone, Arts Build Community, they have an upcoming mural walk on Friday. So this Friday, right? July 31st, 11:45 a.m. to 1 p.m. So these things are great. I mean, it sparks up conversation. You get to see things you probably... drove by or walked by for years and didn't realize what it was. So this is really, really cool. Check it out. Let's see where they meet. Well, you can find out more at artsbuildcommunity.org. I'm excited for James Chase to be our next door neighbor in September. They're opening up the art.
1: They're going to be right over there.
0: Yeah. Pretty excited. It'll be our neighbor.
2: We got cool neighbors.
0: Yeah. Is it called Smaltz? Will says it's called Smaltz, the reflective glass reflection on lines and signs.
1: Smaltz. Maybe in the car world, they call it Smaltz. It's glass beads.
0: It's glass beads and not Smaltz.
1: Yeah, well.
0: You're saying.
1: I purchased them and
0: you bought them.
1: Used them for 35 years. So.
0: Yeah, Will. Will thinks he knows Smalt, everything.
1: I've heard him called Smalt, but in the painting room, we don't call it.
0: We don't call. Oh, is that what it is?
2: In the
0: though?
2: Professional world,
1: we call it glass beads.
0: Glass beads.
1: Okay.
0: The Smalt is a street word.
1: It's a car. I don't know what.
0: It's in the car world.
1: Who uses that term? But we don't use it when it comes to striping.
0: Right.
1: No.
2: Nope. Just old school glass beads.
0: Smalt.
1: Yeah.
0: I don't know.
1: Come in bags and you.
0: And you mix it up. You don't mix it with the paint.
1: No, you don't mix it with the paint. It never touches it. Because the paint will never go through the guns with
2: right.
1: that. So it's double. So it's right on top of each other.
0: Okay.
1: When you hit the gun for the paint, the beads come out right behind it, and so it's just going down.
0: Yeah.
2: It's almost like a flake blaster for painting cars.
0: Yeah. I think he woke up on the wrong side of the bed this morning.
1: That's okay.
0: Ooh, yeah.
1: We all do.
0: Yeah. He says you're an idiot, big head.
1: Yeah. Okay.
0: Smalt.
1: All right.
0: Smalt is rendered chicken fat. is what Pauly C says. Thank you, Pauly C. You guys are both wrong.
1: So I'm an idiot because I worked in the field for 40 years.
0: Because you bought Smalt's and didn't know it. I think that's what he means.
1: Okay. All right. Yeah. Okay.
0: I don't know.
1: I bought...
0: I don't know. I mean, come on. It's Tuesday morning here.
1: You want to see the pallets of glass beads that
2: you mean
1: purchased Smalt's? Over the years?
0: Rendered chicken fat. Yeah. What do you do with that?
1: I have no idea.
0: Well, you cook it.
1: Ask Will. He knows everything.
2: Oh, you probably use it. Well,
0: we should have a segment, Ask Will Anything.
1: Yeah, because he knows everything. I mean, you can fit a lot in a big brain.
0: Yeah.
2: So what's your excuse?
1: I don't have one.
0: speaking of big brains, good morning.
4: Good morning. This is riveting discussion.
1: Yeah.
4: Beads, small. Wow. I'm glad I...
1: glad you woke up today?
0: Yes.
4: Yeah. Go a little easy, Peter. I know you want to claim Lake Massabesic is yours, but go a little easy. Others would like to use it and complaining about there's no parking.
0: Hey.
4: And,
0: I know, I love it.
4: You did. You are your own worst enemy sometimes. You talk about stuff, you get others involved, and then you get mad because others get involved. But most importantly, I stopped over at Frank Orr's early today to see the birthday boy.
0: All right, yeah. Big happy birthday to Mikey Martineau, right?
4: Ooh. Yeah, and he's all business, you know? He gives you... quick handshake. I gave him a hug, and he right back to work. And no time to talk. And
1: yeah,
4: but
1: he's focused.
0: No, he gets it done.
4: He is. He's a good worker. Mike's a good worker. So that was the most important thing, and it was a great way to start the day and have a little breakfast and got to see the great Mike Martineau. So
0: and then you turned on the radio and your day took a turn for the worse.
4: Well, and then it was okay. You're talking about Lake Massabesic.
0: Must be in the
4: Ron's calling in and calling Tommy. He doesn't know what he's talking about.
0: Right.
4: Christ, Tommy worked for the city for 35-40 years.
0: Yeah,
4: you know?
0: I know.
1: Yeah,
0: I know. Can you believe it? And then you have this guy Will starting trouble.
4: Oh, yeah, whoever, I don't know who was writing it saying Tommy didn't know what he was talking about.
0: I'll put Will on my report.
4: riveting. You keep saying you're getting the match top 10, but...
0: Well, no, that's at 8 o'clock. We have to sit
4: there. Oh, 8 o'clock.
0: Yeah.
4: Okay, I forgot you're very, you stick to your schedule. I forgot about that.
0: I try to. Everyone wants me to change it. Andy wants the show to be later, and I don't know. Yeah, it's like...
4: Andy's got a lot going on.
0: Yeah, he does. Yeah.
4: The girls are, they keep them busy. God bless them.
0: They do. So, I understand you made a good point about the Massabesic Lake thing. You're right. You're right.
4: You created that. Which is good that you were educating people on this wonderful asset we have in the city, in the town of Auburn. But sometimes you create, and then you get mad because you, I'm used to going to such and such a place, and then now everybody else is going there because you talk about it, you know?
0: Yeah, it's busy now. I have to wait.
4: So, and, you know, and then Tommy complaining about he couldn't get a parking spot because of motorcycle guys. I mean, it's riveting discussion today. Where's Louie when we need him?
0: Well, yeah, right? No, but I mean, if you have a motorcycle, there's other places to park. I mean, come on.
4: Yeah, but they don't have specific parking only for motorcycle. Well,
1: not at
4: I guess
1: the beach.
4: Some places do.
1: No, they don't at the beach. That's why it's tough.
0: Yeah. And then you have...
4: And then Matt getting his floor down in the shed to get his bike. It's good. It's great discussion today. So, hey, have a great day. Most important thing, Mike Martino's birthday. So.
1: All right. Happy
0: Very
1: birthday,
0: Mike. Thank you.
4: See ya.
0: All right. Very good. Well, I mean, a lot of good points were made there.
1: Yeah.
0: I mean...
1: Will's a joker, though. He's just kidding around. He doesn't...
0: No, I think he's serious.
1: Well, if he's serious, that's fine.
0: He's going to bust through this wall. any day.
1: Going to do the Kool-Aid Man thing?
2: Oh, it'll be, yeah.
0: Yeah. Oh, I got a message from Kyle yesterday saying he loved me.
1: Okay.
0: Says I love
1: out of
0: you.
1: The blue?
0: It said I love you, Dad.
1: Okay. Oh, you sent it to the wrong guy?
0: Well, I mean, later on he did say that was really meant for my dad. But I do love you, he said. And then I sent a message to his dad saying, I do love you too. So there you go.
1: There we go.
0: That's nice. It was very nice. All right. Let's see. I can put this away. Get that. Are you all right, Matt? Are you all right?
2: Yeah, why?
0: Okay, just making sure.
2: Why? Are you okay?
0: Yeah. I don't know what you're doing over there.
2: I'm writing a top 10.
0: Oh, okay. You're doing that now. Okay.
2: Well, I just figured you guys were talking about smalts and kids, stuff I know nothing about, so I'll
0: Well,
2: just
0: I figure, why don't you know about smalts? I mean,
2: I just...
0: How do you not know about, I mean, right?
1: Right? How do you not know?
2: I mean, I don't know what the, I know that...
1: What, are you, an idiot?
2: Yeah, I know, like I'm dumb. I don't know what, I know the lines, you don't cross them.
1: I know what smalts is, it's just... What I'm saying is we don't use that term
0: is that a
1: in the
0: slang
1: striping
0: word?
1: World, okay?
2: I know.
1: We don't say,
2: I'm not arguing with you.
1: We don't buy bags of smalts. We buy bags of glass beads.
0: Colt 45.
1: Same thing, yes.
0: Colt 45, smalts liquor. But see, Pauly C makes up the rendered chicken, so. But maybe it's different spelling? I mean, I don't know. This is going to bother me all
2: see,
0: day.
2: I've always, exactly. Smalts are fish.
0: Smalt.
1: I know what he's talking. I know.
0: No, those are smelts.
2: No, those are smelts.
0: No, those are smelts.
2: I got it right here. Young salmon or trout.
0: What? Young?
2: And when what? Migrates to the sea.
0: Not a Massapequa Lake, man.
2: No, but I'm just saying. That's what I think of. I think of like a bait you'd use for fishing.
0: Those are smelts.
2: Peter, I'm looking at them right now. It's a smelt.
0: I know. How do you spell it?
2: S-M-O-L-T.
0: Okay, we're not looking at that spelling. We're looking at...
2: You're looking at smelts.
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0: All right, Carol, good morning.
8: That was like a comedy routine.
0: Didn't mean for it to be. Didn't mean for it to be.
8: It's just funny.
0: Yeah.
8: Maybe I'm just tired.
0: Yeah, Matt's tired too. Were you helping him build the floor last night?
8: No, I would have because I could not sleep. I wish I'd had some project.
0: Oh, you have insomnia.
8: I don't know why. Yeah, it was tough.
0: Ugh.
8: It's a bad one. Ugh. Hate when that happens.
0: Right. It never happens to me. I sleep pretty good.
8: Yeah. Yeah, like a baby. My husband, too.
0: Yeah.
8: He, like, the minute his head hits the pillow, you know, just snoring away.
0: Yeah, it irritates people, but it's all right.
8: I guess that means you don't have a care in the world.
0: No, I guess not. Well, you know, you got to turn that stuff off, man. You know?
1: I hear you, Carol. It happens to me sometimes, too.
0: Did I enter your mind throughout the night, Carol?
8: No, I was just wondering. The dumbest stuff. There's dumb things in there, and I can't make them go away. Just like rando old songs and you know, just things in my head. You know,
0: is one of those songs "Overkill" by Men at Work?
8: It was not. No, maybe it will be tonight. I don't know. Now that you've planted that seed.
0: It's a good song.
8: It is. I love Men at Work, actually.
0: Yeah, they're very good. So what's
8: they're
0: going?
8: Very good.
0: What anything going on?
8: Not a whole lot. It's that time of summer. You know, we're gonna have a rainy rest of our week.
0: That's what it looks like. It looks like a big washout.
8: Yeah, looks like a washout. Now we can't complain though. Last week was like perfection. So
0: yeah,
8: you know.
0: Not this week. If you took vacation this week, sorry.
8: Yeah, you'd be mad about. Well, let's look at it this way. If you took vacation this week and you stayed here, but if you took vacation and went elsewhere, maybe you got lucky that, you know, the weather was better elsewhere.
0: Hey, where are you going on vacation? Oh, we're going up north. We're flying into Manchester. You got family up there? No, we just love the city.
8: The weather's so nice this time of year. Yeah.
0: Yeah. A lot going on.
8: I feel I've stated this online that I feel on the show that, you know, summer here amounts to like a couple of really hot weeks and a lot of rain. And then, you know, maybe like weeks like it's pretty warm, but then it gets really cool at night.
0: Right. Oh, yeah.
8: Strangely cool for summer.
0: Yeah.
8: So your swimming pool kind of doesn't do you any good, you know. And then all of a sudden, it's fall.
0: Now, that's Mike Doyle's favorite. He likes to use, I like that cool, crisp fall, you know. It even has a smell, you know what I mean?
1: I'm with him. I love it, too.
8: Yeah, me too.
2: Yeah, that's the
0: And then after all the leaves fall off, it looks all brown and gray. Awesome. Well, Christmas is around the corner, by the way.
1: Oh, God.
2: Really? You had to go there, huh?
0: Well, no, but it comes quick.
2: I know. All of a sudden, everything's done.
0: You know? I can't even, you know.
1: Oh, now they have Christmas in July. That's the big thing now.
0: Who has that now?
1: Oh, you know, the retailers.
0: Yeah.
1: You know, they...
0: Christmas in July.
1: Yeah.
0: Yay.
1: Yeah. Not so much retailers, but...
0: Right. Back to school shopping going on, right?
1: Yeah.
0: See, when we went back to school shopping, I mean, we went back to school shopping.
2: It was a production.
0: It was. It was a, yeah.
2: We had that Christmas in July at camp this year. I think most campgrounds do it.
0: Really?
2: Yeah.
1: Yeah, that's just an excuse to party.
2: Yeah, but no, it's more for the kids. Like,
1: yeah.
0: Oh, really? The kids?
2: I don't go to, well, yeah, I mean, are you going to go sit on Santa's lap and tell him what you want for Christmas?
1: Okay, they actually had Santa?
2: I think so. I don't know. I don't have kids. I don't go to those. It'd be kind of weird if I showed up at Christmas in July.
1: Like summer Santa? Like Santa with a Hawaiian shirt?
2: That would be cool. But think about how strange that would be, me showing up, right? Hey, I'm almost 50, single with no kids. Let me join you and your kids for Christmas in July. Yeah, that's just a little weird.
0: Right. Yeah. I'll be, yeah.
1: Yeah, yeah.
0: I brought something for all the kids.
1: Yeah.
2: Want some candy?
1: Oh, well, that was creepy, Matt.
0: Yeah. Yeah.
2: I got lots of cool
0: voices, I hate kids too now, Matt.
2: Kids are cool.
0: I'm just kidding. I love kids. I do. I love them.
1: Yeah, somebody else's.
0: Yeah. Just keep them quiet and out of my way.
1: Yeah.
0: Oh. That's nice.
2: Yeah, kids are
0: nice. We're really nice people. Maybe we're not. You know what? Maybe we're not nice people.
8: Yeah, maybe.
2: When did I ever say I was nice?
0: No, I'm just saying. You like kids, Carol, or you hate them?
8: Well, I wouldn't throw a blanket over all children, but I tend to feel the kids that are unlikable have been a little bit
0: naughty,
8: messed up. The kids that are the naughtiest, like that, they don't, you know, they're loud and obnoxious or whatever. Like something went wrong.
0: I hate those kids.
8: Maybe. I don't know. But I mean, it just depends. Some kids, do you remember in school though? Like there were some kids that were kind of bad.
0: Yeah. You're
8: but
0: afraid.
8: You kind of liked them anyway. Oh no, there was all kinds of kids like that. Like some that you were afraid of, but some that.
0: We had a kid at Chandler School in sixth grade, and we were all pretty wholesome kids, right? Young, sixth grade, 11 or something like that.
2: Yeah,
0: and this kid came in from somewhere else, and at recess, he was smoking, and we all freaked the hell out.
2: I'm telling.
1: In the sixth grade?
0: Yeah. Oh, yeah. At Chandler's. Oh, my God. Well, that's what it was like.
1: Yeah, that's pretty wild.
2: You told the teacher they came out and asked the kid for a smoke?
0: Probably. After that, he just hung out in the teacher's lounge with all the other smokers.
2: Hey, Ms. Johnson, you got a light?
8: What became of him? Do you know?
0: No, I don't. I think it was one of those, like, he was removed from a school and sent to ours, and then... I think after that cigarette incident, he was moved, you know, because let's face it, you couldn't smoke cigarettes till you were in seventh grade.
1: Yeah, at least.
8: Right.
1: At least you're in your high school.
0: There were a group of kids at Hillside that, you know, hung out across the street so they weren't on school property and smoked butts, you know, when they were 12.
1: Yeah.
0: And then you would see people you knew over there, and you're like, oh my God, I can't believe she's smoking.
1: Yeah.
0: Yeah.
2: I would never do that.
0: Life growing up in Manch.
1: It happened a little less at St. Joe's, you know, because,
0: you weren't smoking at St. Joe's.
1: No.
0: At Central, it was like, I think they gave away cigarettes. I don't know.
2: Yeah. Didn't they have a cigarette machine in the cab?
1: Open campus.
0: Yeah, we
1: might everybody grabbed their Marlboros.
0: We had cigarettes. There were cigarettes. Machines in there, I think.
1: Oh, man, you know, that was a free-for-all out there.
0: Yeah, ashtrays in the cafeteria.
1: Yeah.
2: A bar.
0: No bars. Anyway, Carol, that's what it was like.
8: Yeah, I'm sure we didn't have a smoking lounge until high school in Levittown. And I can't say that I remember anybody smoking in middle school. That I knew.
0: We were badass here. We were a badass people. You know?
2: City kids.
0: Yeah.
8: Wow.
0: Yeah. You know what? There was only a few. And there was a group of like really pretty girls that used to go down in the woods to smoke. And they were like the coolest pretty girls. Like the, you know, they were
2: the popular.
0: I don't even know if they were the popular bad girls, but they were good girls. And then back in those days, you would say, you know, hot. You know what I mean?
8: Yeah. I wonder what that was all about.
0: Right. Like a kid like me, with, you know, you'd walk on the sidewalk to Hillside Reservoir Ave, and you'd see these, you know, pretty girls smoking, you know. These smoking girls are smoking. And I was like, oh my God, those girls are so out of my reach. Right? I was, hey, it's me.
2: Hi, I'm Peter.
0: Yeah, I know.
8: I've got a light.
0: Yeah, no, I wasn't doing that, Carol. I was probably still playing with toys. I don't know. No, I don't think I was doing that. But I mean, well. Who knows?
8: Yeah. Times have changed.
0: They sure have. I love it though. So what are you doing? What are you doing today? Anything exciting?
8: Well, I don't know. I'm taking a nap for sure. As soon as I hang up, I am so tired.
0: Really? Matt is also taking a nap. He's actually started already. Wake up, Matt.
8: Yeah, I actually, like, you know, I have my alarm set for 7. I didn't even hear my alarm. I just happened to open my eyes at like 7:25.
0: Oh, okay.
8: I said, oh gosh, I gotta get up right now. Poor Peter's gonna be calling me wondering where I am.
0: Yeah, I would have been worried.
8: You would have panicked.
0: I would have. I would have been a little bit upset. I
2: mean,
8: You would have thought maybe I was upset with
0: any
8: you,
0: of these guys. Why? I mean, it's weird because if someone's not here and they don't say it, and I'm used to them checking in, I'd be like, oh, wow, there's a reason why, you know, I don't know. We gave Andy the day off last week because he wasn't feeling good.
8: Oh.
0: On one day, but he's feeling better now.
8: I am sorry to hear that.
0: Yeah.
8: I didn't know.
0: By the way, those flowers, Carol, were for you, by the way, on Friday.
8: I heard. You asked me how I liked them. I said, oh.
0: I forgot to.
8: I know. I told him that. I meant to comment on them because they were so lovely as I was sitting there in front of them. But then I never got around to saying anything about it. And then, you know, maybe if I had, that would have jogged your
0: memory. Those are for you. I'm probably.
8: Don't take them. You might have even taken credit, said, Carol, you know what? Those are for you from me.
0: I think they were from Nate's wife to you. That's the original thing. But then, Nate changed it around, and he came in on the show on Friday and gave them to me. And then at the end of the show, he goes, oh, these are really for Carol. And I said, okay, I'll see Carol shortly, which I did.
2: And he kept the flowers.
0: Yeah, well, no. So Carol forgot them. She must not have heard me when I told her.
8: Huh, okay. Yeah.
0: Right, Carol?
2: Maybe she just didn't like
8: them. Yes.
0: Yeah, I don't know. All right. Let's see. You want to go? We can cut you loose, Carol. We can cut you loose, and so you can get some sleep.
8: That would be swell.
0: I would.
8: Okay.
0: All right. Well,
8: I'll rest up for tomorrow.
0: Sweet dreams, okay?
8: All right.
0: I'll tell you what. Nice. A good song is Overkill by Men at Work.
8: Okay.
0: All right.
8: Okay. All right. Thank you.
0: All right.
8: All right.
0: Bye, Carol. See you tomorrow. All right. Carol Roberto, Manchester Inkling, Sweet Dreams. All right. Yes.
2: Nothing like a good afternoon nap.
0: Well, it's not afternoon, though. It's 7:45. And I didn't see you over at Mojo's yesterday.
2: I was there.
0: I mean, for a minute? I mean.
2: Yeah, no, I wasn't there long.
0: Yeah, because I drove by and you were nowhere to be found. It looked a little light at Mojo's yesterday.
2: Yeah, it was.
0: Why?
2: I don't know.
1: Monday? Oh. End of the month?
0: Oh, okay.
2: Yeah, it's usually still packed there always. But
1: yeah. Beginning of the month is the days are because, you know, you have all those people that get together, right? First Tuesday, first Wednesday of the month.
2: They have those parties at 12 and stuff.
0: Yeah, I don't know.
1: Yeah, the retired city guys, that table's getting big, I heard.
0: Really?
1: Yeah, they got like 20 guys going to it now. Yeah, maybe a little bit more. Yeah.
2: They have like two or three tables now.
1: Yeah.
0: Two or three tables for what?
1: That's all the retired city guys. They go like once a month to meet up there.
0: At Chelby's?
1: No, at
2: Mojo's. Oh, Mojo's is nice
0: and big though, right? Yeah. I mean, they can handle that.
1: Yeah, they got that long, they set up that long table there.
2: A lot of the patrolmen who work like the overnight, they come in like once a week and have breakfast, fire department, a lot of the firefighters.
0: Oh, okay, yeah.
2: A lot of people eat there, man.
0: No, I know. Well, they got to go somewhere because season's tickets is closed for 2 weeks.
1: Wow. That's it, huh?
0: Yeah, that's it for 2 weeks.
2: Whew, that's tough.
0: Yeah, because I like that. I like that place. Like, I got to get, you know, that Thursday in.
1: Yeah?
0: Yeah.
2: Because you're going to have a busy Friday.
1: It's in your rotation. It's tough to change, you know?
0: Yeah, so I think I'm going to go to Mojo's. But the afternoon's pretty light at Mojo's, but I don't mind. I'm looking for that peace and quiet.
2: Come check out Chelby's.
0: I'm not going up there with you guys. You guys are too rowdy.
2: We're not rowdy. We listen to Boys Club. We dance to Stanford. You guys, it's a hootenanny.
0: And I have to sit at a table. It's not a bar.
1: Yeah, plus they all think it's their table.
0: Yeah.
1: That's my table.
0: Oh, we let you sit here. You better
1: This is my table. This is my table.
0: I'm going to take right. over that. I'll just, I'll flip that table over.
2: Wait, you think you can sit at my table?
1: Yeah, see?
0: It's not your table, though, I don't think. Whose table is it?
2: Mm-hmm.
0: Really? Does everybody have a table there?
2: No, I'd say Mikey Creedon is pretty much the boss of the table there.
0: Really? He's the boss? Yep. He says, who can sit there?
1: Yeah. He has the seniority?
2: Yeah, he's definitely got the seniority.
0: That seat's taken, buddy. No, it's actually, there's three seats open, sir.
2: I just think it's funny because he's so used to there. They're like, if someone else is sitting in there, you can see him kind of look uncomfortable.
0: Yeah. Oh, right.
2: Well, that's our corner.
1: Yeah, I'll give you the look when you walk in the back room.
0: No, I get it.
2: Everyone.
1: Give you the stare down if you walk in to buy some Keno or something.
2: If you don't know.
1: Oh, that guy's from the front.
0: Yeah.
1: Hope he gets out of here pretty soon.
0: Who's this guy?
1: Yeah.
0: Never saw him before. Oh, good morning to Charmaine. Mike Creedon says, try it, Peter. Yes. I think he's daring me to flip the table. I won't do that. I won't do that. I wouldn't do that anywhere.
2: Yeah, you see, I told you the boss is now.
0: Right. I got him all agitated. Great. I'll never go there now.
2: I'm not going.
0: Yeah. Too rough.
2: It is. It's a great crowd there.
0: No, I know. I'm just kidding.
2: It is. It's a real nice place to have a good meal.
0: Yeah.
2: Enjoy the company of friends.
0: No, but you go there quite a bit. You go there every day, right? You're an everydayer. Would you say you're or 5 days out of seven?
2: Yeah, Monday through Friday.
0: Okay.
2: Then everything else, I'm usually at camp during the weekend, so.
0: Oh, nice.
2: You know, working on floors.
0: All right. Before we get into the top tens at the top of the hour, I do want to give everyone an update that the the young Maddie that we were all talking about was found, comes to visit. Comes to visit till for about 3 or 4 minutes. And it looks like someone had spotted the mom and Maddie at the Concord Street Commons Tower this morning. Wow. Who's watching that? Who's watching the tower?
1: Wow.
0: Someone just happened to be looking at the tower.
1: Strange.
0: All right. Still still good. I mean, that's great. So I'm sure Maddie will eventually go find her own.
2: The nest.
0: Well, I mean, you know what it is? Oh, Maddie visited yesterday, too. Good morning to Donna. Yeah, it's pretty exciting now, so. There must be like a singles crowd out there of Falcons, right?
2: Yeah, he's dating a cute little bird.
0: No, but there must be.
2: I'm sure.
0: I mean that's how it works. And then you know, I noticed that you know, over the winter, because we were wondering like these stay here all winter, I believe. They don't fly south, right? Pretty interesting, but the springtime is really the exciting time.
2: Yeah, that's the time we really look forward to.
0: No, really, like right, March, April, May, and then, you know, here we are today, which is you know, the end of July. Mike Creedon says I can have a trial run. I can have a trial run and hope I can. All right.
1: You can sit.
0: There's probably some hazing.
1: Yeah.
0: Well,
1: you can sit on a table that, you know, that rocks.
2: Oh, no, it's all brand new tables. There's no rockers in there now.
1: The one that nobody sits at?
2: Nope, dude, there's no bad tables now.
1: No bad tables?
0: Really?
2: Oh, they're all brand new.
1: Oh, okay.
0: Really, they're nice tables.
2: Oh, everything, yeah. It's beautiful.
0: Really?
2: Mm-hmm.
0: And how high are the chairs?
2: Well, you got high tops, you got low tops.
0: You guys don't do a high top?
2: No.
0: You guys do low tops.
2: Yeah, we're a low top corner guys.
0: Yeah, in the corner, like the dark corner. So on a bright sunny day, you walk in that dark place and you can't see it.
2: Very, yeah. You know?
0: Yeah. Right. You guys are like, yeah.
2: We're those guys.
0: I can see that.
2: Yeah, don't worry. Just leave those guys alone.
0: All right, let's say good morning to Heidi out there. David Stack, good morning to you. Mike Creedon in here. David, yes. Let's see, Jan Bompalon, good morning to you. Mike Tenzar, always nice to see you in there. Polly C, good morning. All right, yeah. Yeah. So we let Carol go early. You were kind of jealous because she's going to sleep. And are you really going to sleep after this, or are you going to go do your thing?
2: I'm
0: going to
2: sleep.
0: You're not going to Shelby's today?
2: Yeah, I'll go there this afternoon, but I'll go back to camp, take a nap for an hour or two.
0: Oh, really? So you're not going to be there right at 11?
2: No.
0: Now, how long? Now, Mike gets there at 11?
2: Usually right around
0: there. Opening day, opening door, opening, right?
2: Opens the place, yep. Now, you know.
0: Is there a different crowd in the afternoon?
2: Oh, yeah. Yeah, usually around 1, 2.
0: It's like a changing of the guard?
2: Kind of.
0: Does Mike say, kind of like those?
2: Mike has to wait till the other guy gets there the next
0: night. Right, okay, see you later. Yeah.
2: Yeah, yeah. Oh, Gary, you got the table? Okay, good. See you tomorrow.
0: That's hilarious.
1: The 1 o'clock table person?
2: Yeah. You know, just want to make sure the table's safe.
1: Yeah.
0: Oh, Robbio so-and-so says morning. He slept late at camp. Can we start over? Well, I'm sorry. We can't start over. You didn't miss anything, Robbio. I'm not sure. We had a talk about what have we done in the past hour?
2: Smaltz.
0: About Smaltz.
2: Yeah. I figured out what the painting Smaltz are, by the way.
0: Yeah, Smaltz.
1: Will called me an idiot.
2: You know what they were used for?
1: Yeah. That happened. Yeah.
0: Well, it doesn't even affect you, though. You're not even affected by that.
1: No.
0: No.
1: No. Not even in the slightest.
0: You know? No. We're mature. We're above name calling.
1: That's okay. I can take a joke. And if it's not a joke, I can take it, too.
0: Yeah. Thing is, we don't know what it is.
1: Yeah. I'm pretty sure it's.
0: All right, it is nice to see Rob. So he's up at camp, right? Cedar Waters, it's called, I believe, right?
1: No, not that one.
0: Yeah, he's a member at Cedar.
2: Pineapple Place?
0: Yeah, no, I don't. Is it a pineapple place?
2: I don't
0: think Cedar Waters is a pineapple place.
1: No.
2: I think it is.
0: Really?
2: I think they do some.
1: No, that's a different kind of swinging they got going on there, man.
0: Yeah, no, this is just nudists, man. These are people that there's nothing.
1: That's back and forth swinging.
0: Yeah, there's nothing, I don't think there's anything, yeah, I wouldn't go there for that. But yeah, Cedar Waters, he just loves to be naked in the last week of July. Right? Is that what, that's what you do there? You're sure. You're a nudist for the week. Which is, kind of weird, but I mean, some people like it.
2: Yeah, this is a
0: we've talked about Cedar Waters for a while. Yeah,
2: but you got to remember, this is not a swinger club, okay? It is a private.
0: It's not.
2: Family-oriented, clothing optional, naturist park.
0: Let me ask someone who really knows. Good morning.
9: Yeah, you got to be married to be there.
0: Really? You have to be married?
9: That's the requirement when you go there.
0: You can't be a...
9: You cannot be a single person to go to Cedar.
0: Now, did you try to go, Paul? Is that how you know this? Did you get?
9: I didn't try to go. I went with my wife 20 years ago.
0: Really? And you walked around naked?
9: Yeah.
0: That's weird.
9: Why is it weird, man? I mean, it's just different.
0: Yeah. I don't think I'd be comfortable, to be honest with you.
9: Well, to be honest with you, when you go in there, the intake, you sit down at a desk, and back then it was a beautiful young lady checked us in, which right there in my mind, I'm thinking, I'm going to love this today. This is great. But she checks us in, and then they said, okay, before you be on this doorway to go into the camp, you got to take all your clothes off.
0: What?
9: And that's when I freaked out. I didn't know that I wanted to do that. But my wife was like, come on, man, let's just do this. We came here.
0: Really?
9: You dragged me here. Let's just go in here and do this. So we did it. And, the first few minutes, it was kind of awkward. But, everybody's naked around you and nobody cares. Nobody's looking at you. It was no big deal. And then lay down on a blanket all day.
0: How do you not look at everybody, though? Like, oh, girl, ugh.
9: Well, they're very strict with that.
0: Right.
9: They give you this set of rules where you guys can't walk around, you know.
0: Can you wear sunglasses? Enthralled.
9: What's that?
0: Can you wear sunglasses?
9: Yes, you can wear sunglasses and you can wear a smile.
0: All right, yeah. So you're saying guys can't walk around with, like, you know,
9: a towel? No.
0: Guys can't walk around with, like, you know,
9: a towel? No, you'll get thrown out of there.
0: Okay.

0: Okay. All right. Well, thanks.
1: But there were a lot of larger people there.
0: So I, okay.
1: Yeah.
0: Right. Which is great.
1: Oh yeah.
0: Well, see, you were young though. You were young. You guys were probably the youngest there.
1: No, we weren't the youngest there. I would say that it was all ages. There were ages, you know, grandparents, kids,
0: the whole family,
1: everybody,
0: the whole family,
1: everybody.
0: The whole family goes every summer.
1: Right.
0: Yeah.
1: But we went there just to experience it and see what it was like. We probably spent like 2 or 3 hours there.
0: Oh,
1: we were
0: okay. So you didn't spend the night. You didn't spend the night or anything.
1: No. Just a day at the lake. They have a nice lake.
0: You can go there for just a couple of hours?
2: Yeah, they have a day pass for $60 for couples.
0: Wow. It seems okay. What year was that, Pauly C? In the 90s? Back in your modeling days?
1: Let me see. I think that was... It was 2002. That's when we went.
0: Wait a second. That's, it seems like yesterday.
1: 24 years ago.
0: All right. You got a big anniversary coming up. You should go back.
1: Yeah.
0: Remember me? All right. Pauly C, thank you.
1: You're welcome. Have a great day.
0: All right. Pauly C, everybody. Okay, let's take a little break. We'll come back. It is Top 10 Tuesday.
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4: Good morning, Manchester. Here's Peter White.

0: on us later this afternoon. We have possible thunderstorms and a couple days of some rain. I don't mind. I'm looking forward to it.
1: Yeah, it'd be nice.
0: I really, really am. How are you doing?
1: I'm great.
0: All right. Well, listen, we have 65 degrees right now. It's going to get a little more humid as the day goes on, and then those storms will come. I believe it should cool us off a little bit, but tomorrow I think the high is only 70 degrees.
1: Ooh, that's nice.
2: Wow.
0: You know, that's one of those days.
1: Open the windows. We'll
2: turn the ACs off for a little while.
0: Yeah. All right.
2: That's one good thing.
0: All right. Phone lines are open all morning long, 250-6007. And Robbio so-and-so says, Peter used to be a janitor at Cedar Waters. Really? I didn't know.
2: Janitor?
0: Yeah. He is just upset because they let him go because he kept staring and giggling. But that's probably what I would do. What the? Put some clothes on, man.
1: Yeah.
0: I mean, I don't know. It wouldn't be my thing. All right. Top 10 Tuesday. Matt, how are you feeling?
1: I'm great.
0: All right. Scott Robinson has been waiting for this all morning long. Yeah.
1: Cedar Waters has a lot of
0: really? You're complaints. Still you're a complaint? All right. What do you... Okay. All right. Let's do it. Let's hear what you got. Are these good?
1: No. It's kind of sad.
0: Okay. So...
1: They're not...
0: They're sad. They're not funny.
1: Yeah. They deny service to same-sex couples.
0: Okay.
1: They're Christians.
0: Well, that's why they don't do that, because they... I guess.
1: They even have a small chapel for Sunday services. Now, that'd be weird. All right, kids, take off your Sunday best.
0: Yeah.
1: Go to church.
0: Yeah, you don't go to church naked, right?
1: Yeah, that's just...
0: I mean, do you?
1: I don't know. Plus, having kids around and stuff, that's just weird.
0: I agree. All right, well, so Cedar Waters is... Okay.
1: Great. Yeah.
0: I'll never go there.
2: No.
1: Nope.
0: And I was not a janitor there. I was a custodian. wow.

0: That's it, everybody. All right, Matt. Like I said, Scott Robinson's been waiting for this all morning long, and I know everyone else out there has too. This top 10, we've been doing for years now.
1: It started off as just a
0: something to kill thing. Something to kill time.
1: Now it's become
0: come Top 10 Tuesday.
1: Yep. Everyone looks forward to it.
0: All right. Are you ready?
1: I am.
0: Rumor has it John Clayton will be making an appearance in, on the show this week.
1: Oh.
0: I'll have more info tomorrow.
2: Oh.
0: Yeah, mark it on your calendar.
1: That'll be very fun.
0: All right.
1: Well, this one shouldn't be too difficult for you guys, but I think it's a good one to refresh everyone's memory in this summertime when people are out and about, traveling on our state's lovely highways and back roads.
0: All right, Matt.
1: Are we ready?
0: I think so.
1: We'll do the top 10 driving distractions.
0: All right, the top.
2: Oh.
1: Oh, we got a doorbell.
0: We have a. Do we know who this is?
2: Kyle, maybe.
0: Well, I'm always afraid. Someone.
2: Pop in.
0: Yeah. Maybe.
2: The pop in.
0: It's a pop in, or it's somebody. I feel like I'm trying not to forget stuff. I'm trying to keep up with my emails.
2: Yeah.
0: And I hope it's
2: not someone that you scheduled and forgot.
0: Right. I hope. It looks like
2: it's a pop in.
0: Yeah, Matt's taking his time. I don't know.
2: Talk to someone.
0: Okay. And it is, do we know? All right. Matt, you know. Oh, yeah, that's right. I did know. I did know.
2: He did not.
0: We have the manager of Cedar Waters here.
2: How are you doing?
0: From Cedar Waters, yes.
2: Yeah.
0: How is it out there? Now, where is that? Is that in Epping?
1: Nottingham. Yeah, it's right there in the sheriff of Nottingham.
0: Are you familiar with Cedar Waters?
3: Yeah, I just got back, and boy, are my legs tired.
0: Yes. Yes, you had to stop at the store to get a t-shirt and some shorts.
3: Yeah.
0: Yeah, because we appreciate that. We appreciate that. So what do we got going on, man? Introduce yourself again.
3: I'm Pete Morse.
0: Because you don't do the middle thing anymore, right? The Pete Trouble Morse.
3: That's just my Facebook thing. That's it.
0: All right.
3: Just when so I first created the Facebook handle, yeah. It kind of just stuck.
0: All right. So
3: some people still call me Trouble. That's right. What follows.
0: You're more mature now, and you just you dropped that, and
3: yeah, yeah.
0: Yes.
3: But yeah. Just a dude from Manchester. I love this city.
0: Yeah, we've had you on the show before a bunch of times.
3: Yeah, love
0: this
3: show.
0: I just wanted everybody. Remember when you didn't.
3: when I first heard it, I do.
0: That's how we met.
3: Yep.
0: That's how we
3: and
0: first.
3: I'm glad I can amend those Google reviews because you changed my mind. You changed my mind.
0: Well, I think you finally figured out what.
3: How
0: we
3: many
0: were.
3: Years ago was that? I mean, Jesus. Oh, 10 years. Do you guys
0: years.
3: Celebrate your 10 year anniversary? Holy
0: 10.
3: Cow!
0: It's been 10.
3: Amazing.
0: 10 long years.
3: That's cool.
0: Yes, this will be our last show. Thank you.
3: Yeah,
1: been a good run.
3: Nice.
0: Yeah. Oh, so you got some comedy stuff going on.
3: Yes, yes. I want to, so I'm sure a lot of people are familiar with the Mocha Pot. It's a coffee shop right on Hanover Street.
0: Yeah, oh yeah.
3: So they just celebrated their 1 year anniversary of being open. But we've been doing comedy there since February.
0: Okay.
3: And there's been a weekly open mic that's a free open mic every Tuesday night. And the traction from that started, gaining ground. And there's national acts coming that's already been booked there. And so Bo Johnson was there a couple months ago. And that was an amazing, amazing show. And then Aaron Berg is coming up, and he's doing 4 shows this weekend, 2 on Friday, 2 on Saturday. And so I just wanted to come down and, like, basically plug that show, the Mocha Pot Comedy.
0: Yeah, yeah.
3: They have acts booked all the way up through December, I think, already. And some of my favorite, like Josh Day, is coming in September. I'm excited for that.
0: Okay, so this comedy night is getting some traction.
3: Yeah, comedy is alive and well in Manchester, and I'm really excited for it. That's why I want to, you know, come down.
0: Are you seeing a lot of young people come out of nowhere to try it out?
3: Absolutely. The open mics are, the comedians are just ravenous for stage time. So you see, like, I think he started to have to turn away the open mics because at one night there was 31 people that signed up, and he's like, this is too many. So he dialed it back. Alex is who runs that. He dialed it back to about 25 is the max. But yeah, there's a lot of young people. You know, I do comedy. I'm like on the older side of the generation.
0: Yeah, you know,
3: like I waited way too long to start doing comedy. But yeah, a lot of young kids doing it. You know, guys and girls, you know, early 20s, I call that young,
0: yeah,
3: you know. So
0: sure, well, yeah.
3: And they're hungry kids for the mic. And it's, you see them, there's a lot of hardworking comedians.
0: How long do they get up? How much time do they have when they get this? The spot.
3: 5 minutes is like the standard open mic time.
0: Okay.
3: You know, some hosts, like if you want to say, hey, I'm preparing for a show, I need to do
0: 5 minutes is a long time. Some people out there, you might think it's not, but when you're up there.
3: No, yeah, it's true.
0: That's a long time.
1: 5 minutes of content, that's a lot.
3: Yeah.
0: Right.
3: And to try and stay funny, not just, you know.
0: Right, we do a show for 2 hours, and we probably have 5 minutes of things that are actually
3: get the condensed show afterwards and summarize it
0: real quick. Oh man, so that's pretty great. I like that you're doing it. Your comedy's going great.
3: Yeah, I'm having a great time doing it. I host an open mic twice a month up at Candia Road Brewing Company.
0: Okay,
3: which that's one of my favorite places around.
0: Right.
3: So that's first and third Thursdays. So that's going well, and I try to hit as many open mics as I can, and I get booked on shows pretty regularly too. So I'm just riding that wave of having fun. Really.
0: Yeah, because it is. It's what life's about, man.
3: Yeah.
0: I mean, it really is. And you're you're a fairly, how old are you? You have a child, right?
3: I got two children. Yeah.
0: All right, and they're new, right?
3: Well, one's 6, one's 12.
0: Okay, so that's new, man.
3: Yeah, that's new.
0: Well, 12 is not new.
3: Yeah, but
0: you're entering a different realm.
3: 6-year-old's new, and he's got more energy than anyone I can ever keep up
0: right,
3: with.
0: Right, yeah, 6 years, yeah, no doubt about that. The 12-year-old's about to just, you know, go into, you know, whatever those teenagers do.
3: Yeah, he's starting. He's like pre-nager.
0: But see, you know what it is for you? It's material.
3: That's
0: true. You know,
3: that's true.
0: I mean, I don't know.
3: I do run some jokes by my 12-year-old, and he'll let me know, don't tell that on stage.
0: Right, you know? Right. And sometimes you're like, well, you're wrong.
3: Yeah, exactly.
0: You're wrong.
3: I've already told it, and they laugh, so you're wrong.
0: All right. So,
2: good that you hit it out there, because the first time I even heard about the Mocha Pot having comedy was yesterday when Mikey was talking about it.
3: No kidding.
2: I didn't realize that they were doing it in
0: Mikey's
2: there.
0: Mikey's a big fan. He goes.
2: Mikey's a big.
0: He goes to a lot of
2: fan.
0: Comedy.
3: Oh, yeah. No kidding. Yeah. I might have seen him there then.
2: Yeah, he loves the open mic stuff. He always goes. He would go to the Shaskeen before when they still have it there at the Shaskeen.
3: Yeah, every Wednesday night is a free comedy show, 9 o'clock at the Shaskeen in the back room, the Ruby Room.
0: I think they're going to be doing something at Harpo. I mean, these are popping up all over the place.
3: City Center, yep.
0: And you know, which is great for these young people that want to jump into this, because they can do that. They can do a little circuit,
3: exactly.
0: You know. And when you create that creates excitement.
3: Yeah.
0: The
3: comedians are hungry for it. If you create it at this point, they will come there. We're looking to, because like you said, the circuit, the open mic is an important part of this, because, like, you know, these comedians want to do it every single night, especially the young ones that don't have, you know, maybe a full family and all these commitments. Like, they want to do it. So they'll run out to Dover on a Sunday night at Token's Tap Room, there's an open mic. They'll go out to Hanover on Friday night because the open mic there. So they're literally just running the circuit around.
0: Pick my wife, please. See, maybe I should try it.
2: Yeah.
0: Take my wife, please. I always thought that was funny just for being, I don't know, whatever it was.
2: Yeah.
0: Right?
2: Yeah.
0: Now, who said take my wife, please, Matt?
1: I don't know.
0: Is it Lenny?
2: Isn't that Bruce? Groucho March? Marx?
3: Oh, that sounds about right. Yeah.
0: I don't think it's Groucho. Matt, don't tell us who it is, but find out who says, take my wife, please. Ah, I know who it is.
2: It's in that era, right?
0: I know who it is. Henny Youngman.
3: Oh, nice.
2: Oh, yes. Very good.
0: Right?
3: Deep.
2: Very good.
0: Am I right?
2: I think you are correct.
0: That's old school. Yeah.
1: Yeah.
2: It is old school.
1: Mm-hmm.
0: And everyone used to laugh. Like, oh, take my wife, please.
2: Yeah.
1: Yeah. He's got some really good ones.
2: It's the delivery, too, right? You know, we were talking, I was talking about my wife last night because I was watching a reel of Bob Marley. Everybody knows who Bob Marley is, right?
0: Yeah.
3: Oh, sure.
2: So
0: I saw the movie.
2: Yeah.
0: I did.
2: What? No, Bob Marley.
0: Well, there's a Bob Marley movie out called One Love that came out. I don't know.
2: Not that Bob Marley.
3: No, the comedian Bob Marley.
0: Oh,
3: Bob
0: I love Marley. Reggae.
1: Yeah, reggae is great, man.
2: See, you already got material. You're going strong up there. But anyways, I was watching a reel of it, and she's like, oh, you shouldn't watch these because, you know, when we go see them, you're going to... I said, but it's the delivery. It doesn't matter how many times you see the joke. You know, you hear it. It's his delivery and the way he, you know, the body language and the way that they, you know, for me anyway.
0: No, I get it.
2: That's what makes me laugh.
0: No, I get it. It's all in the delivery, and it's, like I said, it's hard to get up there and make, when you get up there, you got to lose that, you know, it's good to be scared a little bit, I think, if you're going, and this is not that I've ever, you know, don't get me wrong, I've been on stage, but not for 5 minutes doing comedy. And if you're worried about it, I think it's good to be afraid a little bit, but not to the point where, you know, you're trying too hard. You know what I mean?
3: Sure.
0: And I think everybody should just be themselves. They're idiot selves. You know what I mean? And I'm not saying that in a bad way, but when it could be, because when you try to be something you're not, or trying to portray, like, you know, I don't know, you change your, I don't know, your accent or something or whatever, you change something, I don't know. Being yourself is the best you can be.
3: Yeah, the audience could tell right away if you're not comfortable up there.
0: These are my Peter White comedian lessons. I've been telling jokes since I could probably, maybe I should get up there. I would get up there.
3: Get up on Tuesday night. Actually, tonight it's the open mic at Mocha Pod.
0: That's too much, man. That's woo.
2: Hey, it's nighttime. Forget that.
3: Oh, yeah.
1: Yeah, do they have cots?
0: I'd save all my material for the show here.
3: Mocha Pod has the most comfortable chairs for open mics, I swear. Yeah. Nice leather couches in the back. People lay down. Yeah.
0: Wow.
1: Take a nap there.
3: Yeah.
0: Because you know who has some nice, comfortable chairs? And it's not my favorite place to go, but Dave and Buster's at their bar has these beautiful white leather seats.
2: Really?
0: Yeah.
1: Yeah, they are pretty nice. They have a good cheeseburger there, too. It's not bad.
0: Yeah, okay.
2: Where'd that come from?
1: What do you mean?
0: Cheeseburger. All right, remind everyone tonight when this is. I mean,
3: Oh, so yeah, the one I really wanted to make sure everyone knows is Aaron Berg is here for two shows on Friday and two shows on Saturday. And Alex did give me a code to get 50% off the tickets through Eventbrite.
0: Okay,
3: anybody who's interested, I mean, give this a shot. Let me make sure I got the code right. It's Friend 50.
0: All right.
3: Friends 50. Friends plural 50 is the code. You get half off. Just go to newhampshirecomedy.com and you'll see the link to all the shows coming up. And Aaron Berg, that link works for 50% off the Aaron Berg shows this weekend.
0: Okay, yeah. All right. That's cool.
2: Now, what's the capacity there at Mocha Pod? Like, how many people can
3: they... That's a good question. When Bo Johnson came through, that room was as packed as I've ever seen it.
0: This is the new Mocha Pod, too, right?
3: It's expanded a little bit.
0: Yeah, it's in the back where the whole big place is. Or is it in the front?
3: No, it's on this. Hanover
0: Street side. Queen City, City Hall. Yeah.
3: Yeah. Yeah. So they have that area now that's connected to the Without that's on the corner. But 55 people, I think, is what he said was a sellout max.
2: Okay.
3: And then he's got some standing room only if, you know, it sells beyond that. Gotcha. So there's some standing room out by the bar that you can still see. It's a really nice area. There's no dead blind spots to, like, watch the show.
0: Right.
3: So there's a bunch of comfortable chairs, and then there's the standing room only. So 55 plus, I would say, is the capacity.
2: Oh, yeah, it's
3: there.
2: Still like a quaint little crowd.
3: Right? Yeah.
2: Because it's sort of like, what's the one inside the center of New Hampshire that they have a lot of shows?
0: Yeah, Mikey goes there, too.
2: Yeah.
0: That's,
1: Headliners?
2: Which I think is
0: the old show.
3: Oh, yeah.
0: Yeah.
2: Yeah.
0: It's the old bar, I think.
2: Yeah,
0: they don't have open up anymore like they used to be JD's Tavern.
2: Yeah, right, it's like a small, that's a small venue, too. That's like,
0: we used to go dancing there in the 90s.
3: Okay.
0: In the early 90s, we used to go dancing. Yeah. And the club there was called Crystals.
2: They had a DJ. Oh, yeah. That's right.
0: They had a DJ, and, you know, you could dance, and C.B. Sullivan used to have this big, big, giant convention every year. So all these, you know, women hairdressers, salon owners and stuff would come into this thing. So it was loaded with the ladies.
3: Wow.
0: That's right. The 90s, man. The 90s. You sticking around for our top 10s?
3: Sure, yeah, that's great.
0: All right. All right. Maddie was just going to get into his because he did tell me you were coming. And then I should have wrote it down. That's what T told me to do. All right, Matt. Did you already say what yours was?
1: I forget. I'm tired.
0: All right. Well, you know, stay awake for us, please.
1: I'm awake.
0: We have guests.
1: I know I'm doing good. Keeping it going.
0: Well, what is your top 10, big boy?
1: The top 10. that was way too ditty. Alrighty. We're going to go with the top 10 driving distractions.
0: Oh, okay. Yeah, driving distractions.
1: So we can remind people when traveling during these later summer days.
2: Not to hit Matt on his motorcycle.
0: I'll start off with texting.
1: Cell phone use would be number two.
0: Number two.
2: Something. Putting your makeup on.
0: Ooh.
1: Personal hygiene / smoking would be number 10, Buzz.
2: Why is it? That's
0: personal
2: wait a minute.
0: Hygiene
2: hold on.
0: Slash,
3: that's a weird group.
1: But hey.
2: Why is that a group? Like, I'm not like grooming myself while I'm smoking a cigar.
1: No, but it, I mean, you know, like either or. You know, you're smoking a cigar. It's kind of, you know, you just.
0: What are you talking about? Cars used to come with ashtrays.
2: Yeah.
0: You know, little ones on the door, the one in the middle, and then, you know, there was probably one that
1: okay, by that
0: three
1: logic,
0: in the back seat.
1: Open containers used to be legal.
0: Yeah, okay. Yeah. I know, I get it.
2: Yeah.
0: Hey, this little car has six ashtrays.
1: Dude, the cooler in the trunk holds 12 beers.
0: Oh, man.
1: All right, okay. So, that was number 10.
0: All right. What about, can we say drinking and or impairment from, you know, whatever?
2: That's more than a distraction.
1: No, that's
0: it's against the law.
1: Yeah.
0: And that's why we're playing this game.
1: There's no DUI in there.
2: How about changing the radio station?
1: Ah, yes. I think that would be a good one. That would go under
0: smoking.
1: Radios and technology.
2: / smoking.
1: Yep.
0: Oh, man. All right. Driving distractions. What about wildlife, like deer? Yes.
1: Okay, I'll give you that one. Outside events, a.k.a.
0: smoking.
1: Rubbernecking and smoking.
0: Rubbernecking. Well, that's
2: smoking.
0: Not rubbernecking. That rubbernecking is like a car accident.
1: No, but no,
0: like
1: and looking at wildlife and stuff.
0: Well, yeah, because you don't want them to run out in front of you. You got to look at them.
1: Yeah, but they're...
0: All right, this guy. Carry on.
2: How about your screaming kid in the back seat?
0: Oh, man. Yeah. I'll just drop that kid.
1: Passengers.
0: Out.
2: Passengers, okay.
0: All right.
2: Slash smoking.
0: Obviously, the radio.
1: I think he already said that.
0: Okay, yeah. Never mind.
1: That would have been radios and
0: go
1: technology.
0: Ahead, Pete, if you have
3: thinking if you had a dog in the car, that's probably under passenger, right?
0: Smoking.
1: Ah, no, that's number nine is pets.
2: Pets, good one. Okay. Good one.
1: Pets / smoking.
0: All right, how many more do we have?
1: Looks like you're going to have four left with number one still
0: okay,
1: up for grabs.
0: A number one is up for grabs.
2: A distraction.
0: The pretty girl on the corner?
1: That would be rubbernecking, Peter.
0: Oh, okay.
2: How about a front seat driver?
1: I think they would go under passengers. Smoking.
0: A distracted.
2: Yeah, but that's an
0: driver.
2: Annoying passenger.
0: Distracted. What would that's distract
1: different.
0: You?
1: We already said passenger / smoking, so.
0: Okay. What else would distract you? What about
2: eating.
1: Bada bing, number seven, eating and drinking.
3: Oh, yeah.
0: Eating and drinking. All right.
3: Smoking.
1: And smoking.
0: All right. How many more?
1: Huh? Three.
2: Oh, three. You still have number one? Didn't get number
3: one? What
2: about
3: inclement weather?
1: No.
2: That is distracting.
0: Yeah, that is distracting. Rain.
1: Think about like something people do.
2: Think about something people do. That's a good
1: one.
2: Okay. That's
1: a
2: real
1: good one. I'll give you a hint.
0: Smoking?
1: Oh, close.
0: All right.
1: You know, this is something kids get in trouble for doing in school also.
0: All right. Chewing gum.
2: Vaping.
1: Smoking.
2: Not vaping?
1: No, I think that falls under pets and vaping. Smoking.
0: Okay, doing drugs.
1: Rolling doobies isn't on here, dude.
0: All right. No. What about an insect, like a bee in the car?
1: Sorry, that would go under pets,
0: because,
1: smoking.
0: Because that would be... All right. What about... I have no idea.
1: Think about what kids do in school and get in trouble for.
0: I did.
2: Talking. Yeah. Talking.
1: Nope. It's the opposite of talking.
0: Peeing their pants.
3: Loud noises.
0: Daydreaming.
1: Boom, number one.
0: Thank you. Thank you, everybody. Thank you. That's right. That's right.
1: All
0: right,
1: now you just got two left, and these ones have to do... I'm trying to think. Let me give you... you're in the car by yourself.
0: Yeah, daydream.
1: And all of a sudden, you got to do this because no one else is there.
0: Well.
3: Pass gas.
0: Oh, it's farting?
1: No.
2: You got to take a dookie.
1: No. You got to get
0: no one's there.
1: Get your minds out of the pineapple party.
2: That's distract. Don't you drive faster home if you...
0: All right.
1: No, you do this, you're...
3: Singing.
0: Oh, you can't sing, All right. Yeah, I don't know, man.
3: Oh, road rage.
1: Ooh, no.
0: What about the police officer following you for, four blocks?
1: Nope. No, one of these two, you do, you...
0: Your hints suck, man.
2: Yeah.
0: I'm sorry.
2: It's something you do. That's a great hint.
1: No, this is when you do it in a car when no one else is there.
2: Okay.
1: Because you have to.
2: I do a
1: sometimes.
2: Lot of things in the car when no one else is there.
1: Buzz, we're not talking about your weird fetishes.
0: Right.
2: You pick your nose.
1: Nope.
2: You pick your nose when no one else is there. Don't All tell right. me you don't.
0: Ron, do you pick your nose?
4: No, never.
2: Yeah, he's elbow.
4: Urinating in a bottle.
2: Urinating in a bottle.
0: Yeah. That's kind of hard while you're driving. I don't know. I mean, is it just me?
2: Yeah. Distracting. That's more than distracting. Yeah.
4: I have one more thing. I'll steer over at the traffic accident. Left off to the side.
0: That's rubbernecking. That's on that. We already said that.
2: How about the sun in your eyes, Matt?
0: The sun.
1: No, that's not in there either.
2: Well, that. Oh, come on, man.
4: Right. I'm dying to hear what it is. See you guys.
1: You guys... really should be able to get this, but
0: yeah, because we're not bright. We're not really.
1: I've never said
2: I'm an
1: that.
2: Idiot. Remember,
1: you're not an idiot, Buzz.
0: Yeah, you. He was actually called an idiot today.
2: Yes, and I have a big head.
1: Well, that's true. But
0: and we haven't heard from Will since he took off.
2: He took off.
0: He called you an idiot and took right off.
1: He's mad at you.
2: Okay, I'm not gonna sleep tonight.
1: All right, one of these you do to stay comfortable in the car.
0: Oh, obviously, take my pants off. No, that's not what I do.
1: Again, this isn't Cedar Waters.
0: No.
2: Take your shoes off. Drive with no shoes.
1: No. Just think simple.
0: Okay, roll the window down.
1: Nope.
0: It's pretty simple.
2: Matt picks his nose. No.
0: And goes
1: smoking.
0: What about, smoking. What about, I mean...
3: Taking a nap.
2: Yeah, that's, yeah.
3: No.
2: At a red light. That's another good one.
1: Man.
3: Oh.
0: Well, I mean, what do you do to relax? You put the seat back?
1: No, I didn't say relax. I said something you do to get comfortable in the car. Comfortable.
0: Oh, you put your seatbelt on.
2: Move the seat.
1: That's not comfortable.
0: You move the seat. Okay, how do you know? I like a seatbelt around me.
1: Yeah.
0: Feel safe. It's like the car is hugging you.
1: All right, I guess we'll
2: roll
1: go back
2: the window
1: to,
2: down.
1: You guys really?
2: Turn the AC on.
1: There we go. AC, climate control.
0: Oh my
1: smoking.
0: God, that is
2: that's distracting, I guess.
0: Right.
1: It is, especially these new cars.
2: Yeah, you're right.
1: I mean, you gotta basically type in a 10-person code, figure out Yeah. Einstein's Law.
2: How about reaching for something, Matt? Like,
1: boom, that was number, there we go, number five. So you see, you're not an idiot, Buzz.
2: No, Karen got that one.
5: Well, I want to tell you something, sir. You're an idiot.
2: Yeah.
1: You guys have done very good, so.
2: Is that all 10?
1: All 10, yep.
2: All right, that was good, Matt.
0: That was
2: Don Robinson, proud of you.
1: Yeah, I'm sure.
2: Slashy smoking.
1: Yeah, smoking.
0: Right, I mean, I don't know why that was a... There you go, Matt. Thank you. All right. We're ready for Buzz, as always, has a interesting one.
2: Yeah, you know, I was having a hard time today, but
0: harder as the time goes on.
2: Yeah, I switched up midstream here. I adjusted. Even though I'm an idiot, I still could adjust on my feet.
0: Okay.
2: So I've got the top 10 comedians of all time.
3: Wow.
2: See that?
3: All right.
2: See what I did there, Matt?
0: Henny Youngman. Take my wife, please.
2: Henny Youngman did not make it, no.
1: Edward Murphy.
2: Edward.
0: You mean Ed Murphy from Manchester?
2: Eddie Murphy's number three.
0: All right, I'm going to say favorites. Richard Pryor.
1: Oh, yeah.
2: Richard Pryor, number one.
3: Go with George Carlin.
2: Number two.
0: Yeah.
1: Rodney Dangerfield.
2: My favorite.
1: Mine, too.
2: He's number 10.
3: Wow.
0: All right. Robin Williams.
2: Yep. He's on there. I'm trying to figure. It just doesn't have numbers on it. So I'm trying to. Yes, Robin Williams is number six.
0: Sinbad.
2: No.
1: Gallagher.
2: No Gallagher.
0: Okay.
2: But there's a dude that hangs out at Tommy K's that looks just like Gallagher. Cracks me up.
0: All right.
2: The same mustache and everything.
1: Bill Burr.
2: No, he didn't make it.
0: Okay, there's more out there.
2: Yeah, there's some newer ones.
0: I just was not thinking.
2: And there's a couple older ones.
0: Jerry Seinfeld.
2: Yes.
3: Oh, yeah.
2: He is just below Robin Williams.
0: Okay. Jerry. How many more do we have?
2: Yeah, looks like, one, two, three, four.
0: What about,
2: four left.
0: What about Red Fox?
2: Nope.
3: Lenny Bruce.
2: Lenny Bruce is a good one. That is number nine, and that's okay. The one I didn't think
0: really?
2: Guys were going to get. So that's why you
0: over
2: got
0: Henny Youngman. Over Henny Youngman.
2: Over Henny
0: really?
2: Youngman. So you get two newer type ones, or I guess not new, but, you know.
0: What about Don Rickles?
1: Oh. No,
2: see, that's old.
0: That's right.
2: What about but Rip? There's one from that generation.
1: What about Rip Taylor?
2: No, there's a female on here.
0: What about Rip Torn?
2: Nope.
1: Oh, there's a female.
2: One
1: huh?
2: Female. There's only one female.
3: Ali Wong.
2: Nope. And this is an older one.
0: Okay. Older one, right? Yep. Paula Poundstone. I tried to keep it straight. Sorry, Paula.
1: No. Ellen.
2: No.
0: You see, Paula Poundstone works better than Ellen. I mean,
2: older than Ellen. Yeah. Go back.
0: Oh, Joan Rivers.
2: Joan Rivers.
1: Oh, yeah.
2: Yes.
1: Uh-huh.
0: She was, I mean, what can you say?
2: She's
0: I mean,
2: got to be the number one. Female of all time.
0: Oh,
2: right?
0: God. Yeah. Even before she died, she was doing some raunchy stuff.
2: Yeah.
3: Even before she died.
0: No, before she, like, after, you know, yeah. All the hate, you know, I mean, like, she was on doing shows, little small little shows in New York.
2: Yeah.
0: And they were, you know.
2: Yeah.
0: What about Phyllis Diller?
2: No. She was funny, though.
1: What about the Dice Man?
3: Oh,
2: no. That's a good one, but he didn't make it.
0: Okay.
2: These the last two are, one of them is very big on the, like, Netflix type scene. And
0: Adam Sandler.
2: No. Like, stand-up. Stand-up.
1: Shane Gillis?
2: No.
0: Oh, Anthony Shane's Jezelnik? Funny. I don't know.
2: Big time guy.
1: Chris Rock?
2: Chris Rock is one of them, but that's not the one I was hinting to.
0: All right.
2: So you got the last one. This guy's probably... Now, I guess the biggest.
0: Really? It's not Bill Burr.
2: No.
0: Oh, I know. What's his name?
1: Oh.
0: You know who it is. You know who it is? Dave Chappelle.
2: Dave Chappelle. Oh, you got the last one.
0: That's right.
2: That's it. That's all 10.
0: All right. Very,
2: that's me
0: very
2: adjusting
0: good
2: on my feet right there.
3: Nice.
0: Very yeah good.
1: I still think one of the funniest guys out there ever was Charlie Murphy. That Charlie, guy's yeah storytelling was...
2: Charlie Murphy?
1: Yeah.
0: Yeah.
2: I don't even know who that is.
0: We don't know either.
1: Eddie Murphy's brother.
2: Eddie
3: he
2: Murphy's
3: was on
2: brother?
3: Chappelle's show,
1: yeah,
3: I think, right?
1: Yeah, he was oh, on okay Chappelle's show and yeah stuff, and he's like just his stories.
0: I like Ed Murphy from Manchester.
1: He's cool, too.
2: that Ed Murphy?
0: Yeah, you know.
2: The real Ed Murphy?
0: The one that kind of pointed me out, you know, with the pineapple thing. Yeah. Said, hey, you can't yeah wear that.
2: That was no joke. He wasn't kidding around with
0: no
2: that.
1: Yeah, did you hear Peter joined the pineapple people?
0: I did not.
3: Oh.
0: I did not, but I did wear that shirt on Friday because I'm not going to let it define me.
1: No, because you're more than a pineapple person.
2: Why did you get your
1: person
2: money's worth?
0: You know, I was watching one of those shows that people make money for cleaning out your house and then they auction your stuff off. Someone had a collection of like 3,000 Hawaiian shirts over a lifetime, and it went for like $10,000.
3: Whoa.
2: Well, so they probably had some like... In every save collecting those world, there are some rare things in every collecting world, I would imagine, right?
1: This one's like super comfy.
2: That one's the, what do you got on there?
1: Tiki's and pineapple.
2: Oh, yeah, it's a tiki yeah bar one.
0: All right, we like that. We like tiki bars.
1: Look, it's got pineapples.
0: Tiki bars. Mall, New Hampshire, here we come.
1: I'm not allowed to work there.
0: I think it's it. Mike Pelopita, if you're out there this morning, can you make a tiki bar? Some ideas for a tiki bar at the center court at the Mall of New Hampshire so I can bring it over to...
1: We trust you, so just go start building it in the center court, and if they say anything, just tell them Peter White said it's okay.
3: Yeah,
0: that's right.
2: Well, Mike's the graphic designer that you guys know.
0: Yeah,
2: him?
0: He's my art director, yes.
3: Permits are incoming.
1: Now, you see, he's a real carpenter.
0: Let's say yeah good morning. You're on the air.
6: Hi, Mr. White, please.
0: Yes, right here. Good morning.
6: Peter, the show is always just fabulous, but what size shoes do you wear?
0: I am a size 12. I can probably squeeze into an 11 and a half.
6: Okay. Pete, you're not looking to squeeze in. You're looking to go 12 and a half, 13.
0: No, I'm
6: now
0: not.
6: A guy like you.
0: I'm not
6: no,
0: going
6: Pete,
0: that.
6: I'm talking. Pete, I'm talking.
0: I'm not going
6: so anyway,
0: 13.
6: We're going 101 to exit 7. Then we're going north on 125. You got big feet. We walk in. We're a couple. You and me. Pete and Lulu. There's nothing to be nervous about.
0: I'm not. You want to go to Cedar Waters with me?
1: Yeah. They discriminate against same-sex couples.
2: Yeah. And what size shoe are you?
6: I'm going, Professor. Wait, Buzz, I love you. Professor, I'm going through the transition.
2: What size shoe
6: when
2: are you,
6: Lou? When I put on my outfits, they really don't know the difference.
1: Well, yeah, but that's the thing. There's no outfits allowed. So they're probably going to know the difference, you know.
0: Yeah, you can't.
6: I like to leave a little bit to the imagination. I wear, you know,
1: not allowed
6: bikini.
0: Right.
2: Yeah. I don't know, man.
6: Peter, there's nothing, Pete, there's nothing yeah to be nervous about.
0: Well, I'm just not going to do it, though. It's not, I don't think I want to be, I don't want to, you know.
6: Pete, it's not a thing of doing it. It's nature. It's
0: well,
6: being rebuff in nature, Pete.
0: I know, yes, and that's fine, but I don't think I need to do that with you.
6: Well, no. Pete, I like to go out there and do portraits.
0: Right, yeah. It's nice. No, that's
6: are
0: nice.
6: You that really nervous about your physique?
0: No, it's just not. I was a kid. I didn't even like changing in front of kids in the locker room when I was. It's just, I mean, you know what I think it was? Is that I'm an only child. You know what I mean? So,
2: yeah.
0: But,
6: hey, I mean, there's help out there. There's help out
0: yeah
6: there.
0: Yeah, thanks. I probably need it. Yes.
1: I mean, I don't think it's
6: now, speaking
1: bad
6: about C.B. Sullivan's party. Roland was at those parties.
0: Oh, those parties were great. Those parties were great.
6: 627-4772. Can't you call Roland, seeing he's a little shy about calling you?
0: No, not right now, because I have to do my top 10 here before we go.
6: Well, I thought the professor was doing it. I'll let you go now. I'll go back to the show. But, Pete, don't be nervous about your physique.
0: I'm not. I'm not even wearing pants now.
1: Yeah, Lou's really excited to see you in the buff. Paint a picture.
0: Let's go to Lee's Speedway instead.
2: Yeah.
6: There was no shaming that was done to you as a child, was there?
0: No, never. No. Nothing like that at all.
6: Because, you know, see a guy like you, big shoes, big feet.
0: That's right.
6: Yeah. All right.
0: Yeah, thank you.
6: All right, Pete. let me go back to the radio.
0: All right, thank you.
2: Oh, man.
0: All right. Yes. Okay. So, I have two top fives.
2: Okay.
0: All right.
2: That's 10, right?
0: Yeah, that's 10.
2: Yeah.
0: So, this is a special top 10, and it's called Two Top Fives.
2: Two Top Fives. Okay.
0: Are you ready? All right. Are you ready for the first one?
1: Sure.
0: All right, let's see. The top five reasons you might suspect that the bearded lady at the circus is really a man. And you can play along too, everybody. Hey, name a reason. There's five of these.
1: Speed bump in the pants.
0: Whoa. Can you explain, sir?
2: Hey, bulge.
0: All right.
2: Some kind.
0: No, well, I mean, let me check with the
2: judges.
0: All right. I muscles / build.
2: Well, no.
0: Smoking / smoking.
2: How about a Adam's apple?
0: Number one, Buzz. The Adam's apple as a number one. Yes.
2: Yeah. Okay.
1: Voice.
0: A deep voice, yes.
7: Oh, yes.
0: Hello, I'm the bearded lady.
7: Hi, my name's Sally.
2: How about a strong jawline?
1: That would be fishy.
2: A dude, you know?
0: Yeah, that would be, yeah.
1: So was the other one I just said, voice, on there?
0: Yes, deep voice, number three, Matt.
7: Thank you.
0: Hi there. I'm the bearded lady, but I like dudes. All right.
2: There's five of these?
0: Yeah.
1: We've gotten two of them, right?
0: Well, you got you got deep voice, Adam's apple, and
1: the
0: muscles and build thing. Yeah. Pete, you have any idea? I mean,
3: I always have a hard time.
2: How about hairy legs?
3: Selling.
0: Hairy legs. Well, hairy body is on there. It's number two.
3: Not just the beard.
0: Some hairy body / beard.
2: All right. We're rolling. Real over
0: hairy.
2: Here.
0: Yeah. Hairy. Hi, my name's Harry. The bearded lady.
2: But I have an Adam's apple and hairy legs.
0: I had
1: a washboard chest?
0: No, that would be muscles and build, Matt.
1: Maybe it would be.
0: Yeah.
1: So you got one left. What could it be?
0: Mm.
1: Clothing? Yeah, I just said a flat,
0: what?
1: Lack of breasticles.
0: Did you say no breasts?
1: No, I said, I said a washboard chest.
0: Well, no, I thought you said a washboard something else.
1: No, I said a washboard chest.
0: The answer is
1: chest.
0: No breasts, Matt.
1: Breasticles?
0: No, not that. Not that. That's something we say in third grade.
1: So? I'm in second.
0: All right. Well, the answer is no breasts. That's number five. You're ruining this whole morning.
2: We got them all.
1: Thanks.
3: Yeah, all five.
2: All right.
0: Not to fear, there are five left in my special top 10 today. Two top five. All right. Should go pretty quick. Name one word polite people use instead of cursing.
1: Fudge.
0: Well, Matt, that's number four. Fudge.
3: Dang.
0: Dang is number three.
2: Shoot.
0: Dang.
2: Shoot.
0: Number two.
1: Shiitake mushroom.
0: I'm just going to make believe I'm not hearing,
2: you. How about darn?
0: Darn is number one. And then you have one more.
3: Heck.
0: Oh, that's.
1: You already said dang?
0: Yes, Matt. We said that just about 30 seconds ago.
1: Smoking?
0: No.
2: Sugar.
1: Ooh.
0: It is sugar.
2: Instead of.
3: Wow.
2: Yeah.
0: Next word. Today's top 10.
2: See, we're good people. We're good people. We know all the good words. A polite.
0: My name's
2: way
0: Harry.
2: Thing with your Adam's apple.
0: Mm-hmm.
2: Yeah, right. You look like a bearded lady. Even
0: right. I hit you right in the Adam's.
1: Hey, there's no way I look like a lady. I'm not that pretty.
0: I'm hoping I can get that picture of the tiki bar at the mall. Wouldn't that be a great idea, Pete? Let me ask you this. Have you heard this great idea I've had?
3: I just now did.
0: Okay, so you're familiar with the mall in New Hampshire, right? You've been going to it all your life, probably, right?
3: Yeah.
0: Okay, so in the center court, there's nothing going on. There's nothing there. It used to be exciting, right? Hey, what's going on in
3: now,
0: center court?
3: No, center court, not the food court.
0: No, see, the center court.
2: This is before his time now, Peter.
0: The center court would be right by Apple. That would be considered center court.
3: You know, Apple, yeah, that big, sure.
0: The big empty, the big empty spot.
3: Yep.
0: That's perfect for a tiki bar.
3: There's a couple lounge chairs there now, but.
0: It's perfect for a tiki bar.
2: They used to have a little wishing well situation in there.
3: Oh, my gosh, yeah, I do remember that. Holy cow.
0: Yes.
2: You could rip butts in there.
3: Yeah.
1: Yeah, a little waterfall.
0: Yeah. What's wrong with a tiki bar?
1: I think it's perfect. You could even have palm trees kind of surrounding it.
0: It livens up the mall. It livens up the mall.
2: You could have open mic nights for comedy.
0: That's right.
3: Oh, see? Yeah.
2: Every
0: Tuesday
2: night.
0: The Tiki Bar at the mall. Good morning.
8: Good morning, Peter. I have a top 10 if you're interested.
2: Oh.
0: Wow. All right.
2: Let's go.
0: You know it. Let's go.
8: All right. These are the top 10 John Hughes films of the 80s.
3: Breakfast Club.
2: Oh,
8: and there's one from 1990. Breakfast Club is number one.
0: All right. 16 yes. Candles.
8: 16 Candles, number five.
1: Pretty in Pink.
8: Ooh. Number six.
1: Better Off Dead.
2: Ferris Bueller.
0: Hold on a second, everybody.
2: Yeah. Everybody's shooting them out.
0: What did you say, Matt?
1: Better Off Dead.
8: Didn't make the top 10.
2: Oh.
0: Buzz.
2: Ferris Bueller.
0: Ferris Bueller.
8: Number two.
0: Ooh, okay.
1: Anyone say 16 Candles yet?
0: Yeah, that's right, Matt. Are you on the same show as us?
1: Yes.
0: Okay.
3: How about Say Anything?
1: Ooh.
0: I just got a dirty look from Matt.
8: No, not on there.
1: License to Drive.
2: Oh, man.
8: No.
0: Okay.
2: Home Alone.
8: Number three.
0: Ooh.
2: Home Alone 2.
8: No, that's all the movies from the 90s. There's all the rest of the 80s.
0: Okay. What am I missing here? I'm missing something.
2: Oh, there's a good one. One of my all-time favorites. Uncle Buck.
0: Ooh.
2: That's him, right?
8: Uncle Buck, number nine.
1: That's a great movie.
2: Love that movie.
0: Wow. Hmm. Ooh. Okay, what about Can't Buy Me Love?
8: Nope.
0: All right, nice try.
8: There's one from 1986, which the Psych Furs sang the title track.
0: Pretty in Pink.
8: That's right, number six, yep.
1: I already said that.
0: Yeah, I think Matt said that.
8: Oh, you did. All right, thank you.
2: What's the other John Candy one? Planes, Trains, and Automobiles.
0: Ooh.
8: Number four.
2: Hey, that was John Candy.
0: Okay, what about, I'm going to guess now. I didn't know he did all those. Damn.
3: The Great Outdoors.
1: Oh, yeah. Ooh.
2: That's another good one.
8: No.
0: Okay, The Great Outdoors didn't make it. What about The Pickup Artist?
8: No.
0: Robert Downey Jr.
8: The number seven is one of his first screenplays that I didn't even realize he was part of in 1983.
0: Okay. Okay.
8: Comedy.
0: In 1983 comedy.
3: Porky's.
2: He didn't do Vacation, did he?
0: Porky's Vacation.
8: That's number seven. Very good.
2: Oh, Vacation. He did that?
0: Vacation.
2: I didn't.
0: Porky's.
2: I knew it.
8: He
2: You get the year
8: Corky's.
2: Okay.
0: Damn kids from Angel Beach. They should remake that. They could make a TV series out of it in the Porky's like universe.
2: Man, this guy did everything, huh?
1: Oh yeah, he was right out there.
0: Porky's was a great movie.
2: That's debatable.
8: You have two left.
3: Risky Business.
0: Ooh.
8: Nope.
0: That's a good movie though. What about Weird Science?
8: Yes. Number 8.
0: Weird Science. All right.
1: Don't tell Mom the babysitter is dead.
0: No, it's Adventures in Babysitting.
1: Oh, yeah.
8: Number 10, if I remember right, it was more of a drama than a comedy.
0: Okay. In 1983.
8: 1987.
0: Can't Buy Me Love. No. Mr. Mom.
8: You're right in that ballpark. No, Mr. Mom's not on there.
0: Can't buy. What about, does it star Michael J. Fox?
8: No.
0: Okay, good. I didn't think so. Wow. I have no.
8: The lead character girl is like a tomboy drummer.
0: Just one of the guys.
8: And the love interest guy was the guy from the movie Mask, whatever his name is there. I can't remember his name.
0: Eric Stoltz.
8: Yeah, Eric Stoltz. He's in this one.
0: Who was the original Marty McFly, by the way?
8: That's right. Failed miserably.
0: Okay, Eric. Fast Times at Ridgemont High.
8: No.
0: Some Kind of Wonderful.
8: That's it.
2: Oh. Wow.
0: That's right.
1: Nice.
2: Who got that one?
0: I did. Yeah. And right after I did, Jennifer Hubble got it. Thank you. You're welcome, Jennifer. What are you talking about? I really got that
2: one. I would have never got that one.
0: I know that one. That's a good one. Yeah.
8: That is a good one.
0: All right, Polly. So did we get them all?
2: We did. Yeah, that was a good
8: one. You got
2: one.
8: Them all.
0: All right.
8: Y'all have a great day.
0: Thank you, Polly. Say. All right.
1: I kind of want to watch Ferris Bueller's.
0: See, I'm all done with that movie. I've seen it enough.
2: Yeah.
0: I've seen it a damn enough.
2: There's something that you don't see enough, though, like Vacation. All the National
0: Vacation.
1: Yeah, you can watch any of those.
0: Fast Vacation. Times at Ridgemont High, I can watch it anytime.
2: Yeah. The Vacations, they had all of them on last week, a couple weeks ago.
0: They're all good, but the first
2: one's the best one.
1: Yeah. I think Christmas first, Vacation.
0: Not better than the first Vacation, though, Matt. Come on.
2: Christmas
0: You're really
2: is number
0: off
2: two,
0: today.
2: Though.
0: You're really off today.
1: I like Uncle Eddie's Christmas Island. Or Cousin Eddie's Christmas Island. That's the one.
0: Yeah, I didn't watch that.
1: I didn't
0: watch that one.
1: I didn't either. It's supposed to be dumb.
0: All right. Let's see. All right. We got everybody still in our Facebook Live room. We got a little time left. Phone lines are open if you want to give us a call. It is Tuesday. What's going on today anyway? It's going to storms this afternoon. Do you have a busy day today? You have to go pick up your kids? You have this routine?
3: Today is like a weird day for me. I have no kids.
0: Oh.
3: No family and no job, so I'm on a true day off. My kids are away down south with some family, so I got
0: the world's
3: my oyster today.
0: Wow.
3: Yeah.
0: How are you going to, what are you going to do?
3: I'm going to go home and write jokes because I got a show tomorrow too.
0: All right.
3: Yeah.
0: All right.
3: I'm going up the Shaskeen tomorrow. I'm on the showcase.
0: All right.
3: Wednesday night. Yeah. So I got to write some jokes and get ready for open mic tonight too.
0: Open mic tonight. So yep. you're out there a lot now.
3: Yeah, yeah.
0: I love that. I'm glad you came by. I always tell you, you can come by anytime.
3: I appreciate that.
0: You know, I tell you all the time, then you don't come by, and I'm thinking, you know, you're pissed off or something.
1: I figure I'm going to be the butt of a few of your jokes, huh?
3: No.
0: It's not all about you, Matt.
1: Yeah, it is. Yes, it is.
0: You
1: Everything's
0: know?
1: About me.
0: I don't think, I don't think anyone in Manchester is actually doing any stand-up about you whatsoever. Have you heard any stand-up about young Matt here?
3: No. But
0: right. Any bets?
3: Now I'm inspired. Peter's
1: maybe
3: I will.
1: Make me cry.
0: I'm not going to make you cry because I like you.
1: Nobody likes me.
0: No. But it's not all about you.
1: I know that.
0: And now it's the end of the show and you're just showing up now. We're all tired from doing the show for 2 hours.
1: I told you I was going to be late. I texted you.
0: No, you weren't late, though.
1: I know.
0: You were just tired.
1: Yeah, I just woke up a little late.
0: All right. Well, you're doing well.
1: Thank you. You're doing great, too.
0: So back to the tiki bar. Good idea or bad idea?
3: I love it.
0: I mean, that is a...
1: These could
0: maybe they're worried about the alcohol thing, right?
1: No, I think they're just worried about how successful it would be, so it would kind of make the other businesses feel bad.
0: Well, no. People can drink some tiki drinks and go to these stores and spend money.
3: Now, could you walk around with your pina colada once you have a couple and then you walk around the mall?
0: That's something we have to iron out.
3: Yeah.
0: We have to iron out that. Probably not.
3: Consider a social district.
1: Exactly.
3: You know?
1: If it's a social district, and this is great because you won't hire me, I know what I'm going to do. I'm going to start my own store.
0: Okay, I don't want to compete with you, Matt.
1: No, but we're going to work together because I'm going to have...
0: Well, here's another thing. I don't want to work together either.
1: No, we're not. I'm going to open my own store. It's going to be Maddie's Happy Hawaiian Shirts.
0: So that people can go there to wear them to the...
1: They go get the...
2: Put it right next to the boot barn.
1: No, because I'm only going to sell Hawaiian shirts, Birkenstocks, and flip-flops.
2: Or the claw machine store.
1: And I'm gonna
0: people
1: have,
0: are doing
1: I'm
0: that.
1: Gonna
0: people are
1: machine.
0: Doing it. Yeah. People are doing the claw machine.
1: Don't. Dude, that's the dumbest thing ever. I went to the mall, and there's a whole store.
2: You don't want
1: to
2: say don't.
0: The lighting is cool in there, though.
2: Money.
1: Dude, that was $30 I lost. It was a waste of my time.
0: You tried to do it?
1: I was at the mall with my friend, and she wanted to go in there, so we went in there, and I couldn't take losing. So
0: you just kept going?
2: Wait. Hold
0: on
2: here.
0: Did they have nice things
2: there? Were you trying
0: there?
2: To win a girl something?
1: No.
0: Yeah, he was.
1: I was trying to win myself a stick.
2: That's what I just get out of that.
1: No, I was trying to win myself
0: Not too radical, is it, Buzz?
2: Whoa. Were you trying? Was this like a carnival atmosphere?
0: Like it was just like you're picturing it right now.
2: Yes. What?
0: Look, he's shy now. He's shy because we're on to something.
1: I was with my friend. I met over there. We went to the stupid claw store, and it was dumb. I was making fun of it as we're walking by. I'm like, they have a store that's all claw machines? That sounds like a scam.
0: And then this young lady said, lighten up, rad man.
2: Yeah. If you won something, were you going to give it to her?
1: No. I was trying to get a giant stitch, and I couldn't get it. I would have kept it for myself.
0: Okay. That's first of all, that's selfish and rude. Why wouldn't you give it to the...
2: I mean, you want a giant stitch?
0: Yeah, he likes it. He likes it.
2: He's Lilo or Stitch?
1: Stitch.
0: No, he likes Stitch.
2: Okay.
1: Yeah.
0: His shirt yesterday had Stitch on it.
1: Yeah.
2: Oh, okay.
0: Like, it was a Hawaiian shirt, but Stitch was hiding by. It was like you're playing a little game. Oh.
2: I missed that whole thing.
1: Stitch is Hawaiian.
2: Right over my head.
0: I don't know.
1: Yeah, it was something my niece and I always watched when she was little, so.
2: Oh, so now it's your niece that you brought.
1: No. Yeah. It isn't my
2: Before
1: niece that I brought.
2: Friend.
1: I never said I brought my niece. I said we watched the movies when she was younger. I'm the one not paying attention, right?
2: I just want to know who this girl is.
0: Well, yeah, you just came to life at the end of the show.
1: I think the old age is really getting to Buzz.
0: When'd you get here?
1: That big head ain't retaining as much information as
0: Whoa,
1: he used to.
0: A barrage of insults.
2: Yes. Bam! No, I'm really not going to see tonight.
0: Wow.
2: Matt came at me. Oh, my God. Matt.
1: Hey, I'm sorry, Buzz.
2: That's okay, man.
1: I'm really sorry.
2: It's all right.
1: I'm just tired and cranky.
0: Don't be tired and cranky.
1: I'm tired and cranky. I need
2: That's
1: a nap.
2: Okay. I was tired yesterday, man.
0: All right.
2: Go take a nap.
0: All right, Pete, thank you for coming on today.
3: Yeah, thanks, guys.
0: You want to get that out there one more time real quick?
3: Oh, yeah. Aaron Berg at the Mocha Pot this Friday and Saturday. Use code FRIENDS50 to get half off at New Hampshire. comedy.com.
0: All right. Thank you for dropping by. I told you, come by anytime.
3: Appreciate it, guys.
0: I do want to remind everyone, don't forget, go to artsbuildcommunity.org. There's a tour coming up this Friday, 11:45 a.m. to 1. So check it out. All right. I guess that's it for this morning, Matt and Buzz. Thank you.
1: All right.
0: Tomorrow on the show, we got Bill Cini's Trivia. And I think Thursday we got JC coming in.
1: Who?
0: Yeah.
1: JC?
0: Wait and see, JC. You know, the big man.
1: Oh, Jesus?
0: No, the
2: next one.
0: Yes.
2: Manchester Jesus.
0: Not Julia Child.
3: Canseco.
0: Not Jose Canseco, but John Clayton.
1: Oh, I thought it was Jimmy Cliff.
0: Yeah, John Clayton, I think, will be coming in. He's just wrapping up a week over at Cedar Waters. Have a great day, everybody.

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8: Hi there, I'm John Anderson of Yes. Eureka! You found it!
3: Well, there she goes again. She just can't keep it in. She keeps calling occupants of interplanetary craft, even though I told her it came out of the sky already.
9: What?
3: The arriving UFO was a peace train full of foreigners. Sweet, right?
9: What?
3: So I turned them on to rock and roll. Some old times, good times, and they got all lathered up. Tamil pie high, right? And that was fortunate, son, because now they're just sitting there, like they got no particular place to go.
10: Oh, hey, man. What?

0: meep, meep.
1: Boys, if you keep talking, you'll never advance in meditation. Okay.
2: 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When are you gonna get your act together?

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1: The Velvet Underground gave us rock and roll, plus There She Goes Again. Also, The Airplane on the heartbreak of turning 30.
2: Bit of a downer, sir.
0: Chuck Berry at the top. He had no particular place to go, and neither did Cat Stevens. He was just sitting there.
1: Yeah, from the album Catch Bullet 4, which can be dangerous.
3: Yeah, man.
0: The album title was taken from one of the 10 bowls of Zen, and we're featuring Cat Stevens this hour, so more from him in just a sec.
1: Just around the audio bend, a 7-year-old can't find his way home.
0: Somebody's pointing a cannon at you.
1: And we telepath messages through the vast unknown.
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5: 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Listener discretion is advised. So, do not listen unless you are mature and discreet. Thank you. 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
3: Thank you.
1: That's from his LP. If I could only remember my name.
2: Stephen Stills did one called Old Times, Good Times, and that's Jimi Hendrix playing guitar. Stills and Hendrix jammed and recorded together in London in March 1970, just 6 months before Hendrix died.
1: Stills said Jimmy was a dear friend of his, and they were lonesome in London, decided to hang out together.
2: And this is weird. Years later, he learned from Mitch Mitchell that Jimmy had been looking for Stills everywhere. He wanted him to join the experience as the bass player.
1: We also heard from our featured artist this hour, Cat Stevens. Can't keep it in.
2: Plus two versions of Peace Train he recorded while sitting on his couch. And I'll bring him back for my long, deep closer later this hour.
1: Meanwhile, pack your bags for a trip to outer space. We will lift off right after a little Earthbound Politics.
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1: Hear you nothing that I say?
2: Moving stones around is one thing. This is totally different.
1: No, no different. Only different in your mind. You must unlearn what you have learned.
2: All right, I'll give it a try.
1: No, try not. Do or do not. There is no try.

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2: As you all know, you just can't believe everything you see and hear, can you?
3: Klaatu, calling occupants of interplanetary craft. Yes, arriving UFOs, and CCR, it came out of the sky.
1: The Klaatu song was inspired by an actual event. In 1968, the International Flying Saucer Bureau tried to send a telepathic message to occupants of interplanetary craft.
3: Yeah, we haven't gotten a reply yet.
1: Maybe the message was sent to their spam folder.
3: But the U.S. Navy's database of reports of UFO incidents in 2022 had about 400. That's up from just 143 a year earlier.
1: And my long, deep closing track this hour is from a guy who seems like he's from outer space.
3: Yeah, no kidding. It's the guy we've been featuring this hour, Cat Stevens. From the Foreigner album in 73, we'll hear the Foreigner suite.
1: Right after a few words from Thich Nhat Hanh.
3: Many people think excitement is happiness, but when you're excited, you are not peaceful. True happiness is based on
4: peace.

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1: This is side five. Follow in your book and repeat after me as we learn three new words in Turkish. Towel. Bath. Border. May I see your passport, please?
2: Hurry. Over here. This way.
1: That's it. You've made it. Welcome to side six. May I see your passport, please?

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We are rolling in hour number one of All About the 80s. Wore It Down Boys from the Dirty, Rotten, Filthy, Stinkin' Rich album in 1989. I am Rob. We've got 2 hours of the best 80s music with you. Right now is the Thompson Twins, King for a Day.

That is a parody from 1984. He took that off of the Michael Jackson Beat It song. That is called Eat It. That is Weird Al. And Kim Carnes in front of that from 1981. Betty Davis Eyes, big, big hit for her. We're going to keep things rolling with Tracy Chapman. This is called Fast Car.

It was a whole new day. I thought, I wasn't scared of him anyway, until I noticed those rips in my sheets, and that was proof that there had been a nightmare on my street.

playing the best 80s from 1986 right there. You Should Be Mine. That is the Woo Woo song, Jeffrey Osborne. And before that, DJ Jazzy Jeff and the Fresh Prince, one of their hits called A Nightmare on My Street. We are just a little past the halfway point of our number one with Air Supply and Making Love Out of Nothing at All right here on All About the 80s.

from the 1992 album called The Singles. That is a 1980s big hit for Corey Hart called Sunglasses at Night. And in front of that, Bobby Brown, Every Little Step. That is from the Don't Be Cruel album in 1988. We've got time for one more segment with the title cut from the album Out of the Blue. This is Debbie Gibson from 1987.

Gloria Estefan and the Miami Sound Machine. 1, 2, 3 was the name of that hit. And in front of that, LL Cool J from the Walking with the Panther album that is called Going Back to Cali. We've got 60 more minutes of the best 80s still to come. Don't go away.

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Oh, yes. Hour number two is underway from David Lee Roth, former frontman for Van Halen with California Girls. I am Rob. We're going to keep rolling with Bow Wow Wow. Say that 10 times without thinking about it. Their big hit from 82 called I Want Candy.

from 1987 and the LP called Let It Loose. That is Gloria Estefan and the Miami Sound Machine. Rhythm is Gonna Get You. And before that, The Lady in Red, Chris DeBerg from 1987 as well. That was the number 21 biggest hit from 1987. How about one for you right now from the band called Spandau Ballet? Their big song called True on All About the 80s.

The very best of Dan Fogelberg, and that is a good song off that album called Make Love Stay. And before that, Billy Ocean, Caribbean Queen, No More Love on the Run. That is the expanded version from 1984. We like to play some expanded versions here on the show. In 1989, Tesla put out an album called The Great Radio Controversy. This is one of the big songs that came off of that record. It is called Love Song.

I do not know of any other song that that band ever came out with. If it did, I've never really heard it, or I totally forgot about it. That is Dexy's Midnight Runners from 1983, their number 13 song for the entire year, called Come On Eileen. And in front of that, from the album BOA 1984 right there, that is Sammy Hagar and I Can't Drive 55. We're going to keep rolling, and we are in the final segment of the show for this week. This is 99 Luftballons, and this is Nina from 1984.

forever, and that's a mighty long time. But I'm here to tell you, there's something else. The afterworld. A world of never-ending happiness. You can always see the sun. Day.

0: Here's one you don't hear all the time. That is Climie Fisher and Love Changes Everything from 1984. And before that, big song from the motion picture soundtrack to Purple Rain. That was Prince and the Revolution with Let's Go Crazy. That is going to wrap up this week's top songs from the 80s on All About the 80s. Man, that's all we do. We play the best 80s you're going to find anywhere on the planet. We can catch us again next week. We will do it all over again. Until then, y'all have a great week. Y'all take care of each other and take care of yourself. Bye-bye, everybody. Rob out.
1: 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We hope you enjoyed the show.

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Velvet Chair. It's the latest edition of B-Side. My name is Steve Benz. Blasting it out around the world. So this week, we couldn't really think of a good one. Yeah, actually, I did. I did think of this one months and months ago, and one of the interns just said, hey, you know, what about this one? And of course, they thought it was their idea. I can't let anybody take it. You can't take credit. Nope. It's got to be my credit. So this week, we're going to call it Arena Rock. What is Arena Rock? All right. So let's go back. 70s, 80s, 90s. So you're going to stadiums where there's anywhere from 60,000 plus. All right. So maybe there's places you can go now. But maybe not the bands where you've got 10 or 20 bands now. Uh-uh. We're talking about one band showing up and a place is packed. So these are arena rock bands. So it could be of any generation. Doesn't really matter. All I know is I picked them out. That's what I decided. That's my job. It's just a job I do. We started off with Genesis. You're tuned to B-Side.

What a great song from Cheap Trick that was written by the guitarist Rick Nielsen. Most people didn't know that. Wrote a lot of other stuff. That was very Beatlesque. So if you listen to the middle eights and you're all going, what is the middle eight? All right, the eight bars in the middle of the song. Sounds very much like When My Guitar Gently Weeps. I'm just pointing that out. They were big Beatle fans. Yeah, I did say that, Beatle fans, because they were Beatle fans. Before that, Genesis, just a job to do. We're looking at arena rock. What could that mean? It means they're at arena. And I figure I'm looking at this playlist, and I thought to myself, wait a second. These are 30 bands that I saw. And I saw more than that. But I picked 30 bands that I saw at arenas. I might have been up front. I might have been in the back. I might have been, you know, backstage doing something. There we go. I like those two. All right, now we got to throw something at you. A little more recent. Blink 182. Saw them recently. Unbelievable band. Back together again. Break up. Back together again. Break up. Like most bands. But I do like this one. It's kind of a little love song, isn't it? The song is I Miss You. Arena Rock on B-Side.

from Foreigner's first album. Yeah, it was vinyl. I remember this exploding onto the FM dial back then. Before we had these huge, big sound systems. Foreigner. Ooh, that was really good stuff. So that song, if you didn't know, was it described a woman who was materialistic and very selfish. Raise your hand if you know somebody like that, or two, or eight. Yeah. Lou Gramm sings, he's warning her that her behavior will come back to haunt her someday. That's some good lyrics right there. Before that, Blink 182. What was kind of cool about that, first of all, if you listen to the drums, they used the, what was that? He didn't use the regular drumsticks. What was it? Besides it sounding kind of like, I guess they call them jazz brushes. Could that be right? Is that what you guys call them, you drummers? So if you listen to that, watch the video. Sound very, sound like a song that was influenced by The Cure. I believe so. Blink highly, highly into The Cure. So, I like that. It is Arena Rock. My name is Steve. All these bands have performed at monster places around the world. And by chance, I probably went to all of them. I would say, yeah. I've seen all of these bands at some point in my life. So right there. Oh, by the way, Lou Gramm and I, lead singer of Foreigner, had a chance to meet him a couple of times. He actually told me the story about that. Sounds like real life to me. He kind of denied it, but I don't believe him. I believe that actually happened. Let's keep moving on. One of the original bands where Arena Rock started, I believe it was the American rockers Aerosmith. Get Your Wings, I believe, was the name of this vinyl. So if you're one of those old cats, as they say, you will remember this one. If not, in the 80s when you saw Aerosmith, when they played this, it was everyone going, what's this? What happened to, like, you know, dude looks like a lady. That's what we want to hear. No. We got to go all the way back where it all started. Aerosmith, Arena Rock, B-side. I'm jumping around to all of this, aren't you?

0: one of the biggest bands in the late 90s, early 2000s, Creed with My Sacrifice. When Scott Stapp had wrote that, ooh, that was a quick stop, wrote that, he said it was about coming out of the darkness in his life, checking into depression, substance abuse, alcoholism, whatever it was, is that's what he was singing about. And with the success of that album and that song, where they just became bigger than anyone at that time, touring nonstop, it just caused more problems for the band. Scott had more issues with what was going on with the band, more addictions, more behavior issues. If you remember that in the press, it broke up the band over it. So he decided he needed to get sober. They tried to get together again. I think it was 2012, 13. They got back together. Oh my God, it was just, it was not good. So I got a chance to meet him again several years ago. He got a chance to get sober, get proper treatment, because let's face it, none of us were doing that at the time. He found out that he was bipolar, and that was really the epicenter of everything that was going on. So knowing that, when they sing that song, now that they're back together, very, very different band now. Still electric. This is all arena rock. If the arena is huge, and we're talking stadiums, these bands have played at them. And hopefully most of you have seen them. If not, go see them, if you can. If you're too old, you know, don't worry. They've got a handicap up front now. So fake those injuries. Get up front. It is Steve on B-Side. Heard around the world. Make sure you reach out to your favorite station. Say, I want some more B-Side, especially if they're not playing it. Otherwise, reach out to your favorite stations and just let them know that you are tuning in. They always want to know that you're tuned in. All right, here's a big 70s band still around, bigger in the 80s, one of the big, huge hair bands. You guys remember Styx? I do. This was the theme of one of my dances, my prom. Yeah, you guys remember that?
1: Tonight's the night.
0: Yeah, I do.
1: We'll make history.
0: I was there in a bed tux.

Personally, I could go from Styx, The Best of Times, a song based on the 1859 Charles Dickens novel, A Tale of Two Cities. Remember the opening passage? It was the best of times, it was the worst of times. So that was a love song to his wife. Good or bad, they were always together. Their companionship and their home is what made life worth living, right? Very, very sweet, The Best of Times, followed by The Kinks and Lola, about their manager meeting a transvestite and going home with him, only to find out. Excuse me? That was in Ray Davies' book, his biography, only for him to come back years back later and say, really, it was me dancing with someone in Paris. So which one is it, Dave and Ray? I need to know. Dave, his brother, you know how brothers fight. Dave said that he wrote part of that song and he deserves, or, you know, they deserve credit. That's when they started fighting. Isn't it funny how that happens? You got siblings, that's what happens. So there you go. Only I could put those two songs back to back. It is B-side. We are looking at arena rock bands. First of all, the Kinks were unbelievable. One of the best shows I ever saw. They were loud. They were funny, they were entertaining, and jumped all around through 2.5 hours. Love that. So we keep moving on. We got something from the 70s, from their first album, Toto. The song was Hold the Line. So if you think back, I think it was Toto and Foreigner were two really, really big bands in the late 70s when they went on tour. They were both trying to sell tickets at the same time, but of course, I might have been too young to go. Might have. But who are we kidding? I was there. Toto.

The Police and Synchronicity 2. Very Carl Jungian, I would say. Sting, you know, Sting being very thoughtful. Kind of wrote it about some of his theories. So there you go, some images. You got Danny all full of despair, wondering what will happen if he walks into the house. Plus, at the same time, there was a Scottish lake that was being contaminated. So people thought that there were monsters coming out of that. So he put the two together and came up with this song. Wow, not sure how he did that, but he did. And live, that was cool. That was such a cool tour. That was a long song. They played like 8 or 9 minutes, that song. Stuart Copeland cranking in on the drums. Annie Summers. One little tidbit about that. So during his lead in that, he didn't have any headphones on. Actually, they weren't working, so he took them off. So he couldn't hear what he was actually playing. They recorded it anyway and came back and went, wow, that's really good. Let's keep that in the song. What's the chance of that happening? Like zero, just zero. We are looking at arena rock bands, meaning you've got to be tens and tens of thousands of fans in some of these arenas out there. Indoor, outdoor, doesn't really matter. It is an arena. And if you have not played in an arena, I'm sorry, we're not playing any of your music. So we're going to go back. A little Southern Fried Rock. I think I needed to give them a little bit of respect, didn't I? I think so. How about some 38 Special? Something Like You, Something Like Me. I like this. This was loud. These guys were good. Lynyrd Skynyrd was with them.

blessing out Arena Rock. We are heading into hour two. Don't go anywhere. It is B-Side. My name is Steve. So we go from Twisted Sister, and I cheated a little bit. Steve Miller Band, Fly Like an Eagle. Yeah, it says band. I can do that. Don't go anywhere. Hour two on the flip side.

I hope you're not tired. We got an hour or two ahead. It is B-Side. My name is Steve Benz. We are looking at rock bands that play in arenas. Arena rock, we're calling it. So every band you're hearing during the show, I've seen somewhere in the States or elsewhere. I was just going through it going, man, I remember going that one. Yeah, I remember that one. I think it was this year. I think this band played, blah, blah, blah, and off I went. So isn't that funny? So hopefully you have seen some of these bands live. If not, try or check it out. Just go to YouTube if you have to. We're all too lazy to go into shows like that anymore. Correct? Those are for younger people to jump around, where you get your walkers and you slowly walk in and kind of jam out. All right, here's one of my favorite bands. I've known these guys for years. The Romantics. Do you remember them? Red leather. Yeah, red leather pants and jackets and stuff. I dug them. They were just so cool to listen to and to jam around. A band from Detroit. Rock You Up to start off hour two on B-Side.

The Who. Definite arena rock here on B-Side for all those that are going, oh my God, this is a very loud episode. Indeed, it is. It is. Just turn it down a little bit. That's all you need to do. Steve here. Saying hello to all the listeners around the world. Hello. How are you? Hope you're doing well. Living life as big as you can. Long Live Rock was actually written and recorded in 1972. Ended up appearing on the Odds and Sods album of 74, which didn't do so well. Pete Townsend, the writer, and he wrote all the songs, all the hit songs anyway, well, 90% of them, wanted to put out an album called Rock is Dead, Long Live Rock, kind of a historical view of The Who, kind of like a greatest hits. That song was supposed to be on it. I think he got bored, someone said he wrote quite

Quadrophenia. Now that was a rock opera. If you want to hear great rock music in a rock opera, go listen to Quadrophenia. Make sure you got headphones on or ear pods or whatever it is, earbuds. Whatever you do, turn down the lights and just let it go. Before that, the Romantics. I want to rock you up. That's clear. That's concise. I just want to rock you up, my darling. Maybe they should have put that in there. It could have worked. It could have if I wrote it. I don't have those kind of talents. Let's keep moving on. More arena rock. 70s, 80s, 90s, 2000. Doesn't really matter. If you filled an arena, you might be on this list. Now, this is not a greatest hits list. These are just songs that I compiled with my producer. So this next one, they consider this the first supergroup, Asia. You guys remember when this album came out? This just burst on the scene too. I do love that. This is Without You, your tune to B-side.

The Cars from the Heartbeat City album from 1984. All right, I got a little secret to tell you, although that's very, very dark song. You know, it's not the night for crazy eyes. The band that I was with for a summer, I tried singing that. Not that good, but I look good. That's all that mattered back then, right? Isn't it? Before that, Asia Without You. That was a very dark song, written by John Wetton and Steve Howe. It was about the emotional impact of someone passing away and how you're trying to let go. You still feel them, but just trying to let go. It's just not the phases of life. Let's face it. Eventually, we will all be gone. But what a band Asia was. I saw them with their first album, which was that one, outside at a stadium. So I'm going to call it arena anyway. Packed. It was the lights. Everybody stood. 20,000. Some were grass seats or whatever. Just standing in awe. They were awesome. A lot of great bands here. I don't know what you guys are doing. I think you need to be listening to all this stuff going, do I remember that? Maybe. Maybe not. All right, we need some Canadian music right now. I haven't played much of that yet. If I did at all, so if I haven't, I am so sorry. You guys remember Red Rider with Lunatic Fringe? Big arena rock back then. I think, let's see here. I'd have to think of who they were with. Back then, they'd only have two bands. Someone opened and then Red Rocker came out. I'd have to remember that one. But that's how this entire 2 hours is. Where did I go? Who did I see? And what town was I in when I saw the band? I think that works for me. It is B-side with Arena Rock.

Stray Cats, Rock This Town. That song was originally released in 1981 in the UK. Climbed charts, got to the top 10, came to the States. And I don't care what anybody says. That was Arena Rock. They were three guys. They were unbelievable. They were so much fun to watch. And there wasn't one person. I think it was 20,000 at that stadium, I'm guessing, if I recall correctly. All dancing. That was a lot of fun. All right, before that, Red Rider, Lunatic Fringe, the frontman, Tom Cochran. He also had some solo hits. You see, I wrote that song about Raoul Waldenberg, who wrote a book, I think it was a book about him. I don't think the guy actually wrote it. He was busy freeing the Hungarian Jews during World War II. Certainly something worth reading. The song talks about fascism and other thing that goes on, right? Racism, just everything that went on back then. Now, here's another tidbit of all of that, and I did say tidbit. So while he was recording it, or I should say the band was recording that, that was the night that John Lennon was assassinated in 1980. And the critics had told him there's no way that song is a pop song. No one's going to play it. Certainly what had just happened with Lennon, and yet it climbed the charts. Interesting how music kind of gets us all together, puts us all in the same room for a discussion. See, a lot of lyrics are far deeper than we really think they are. I like that. It is B-Side. My name is Steve Benz. Heard around the world. We're saying hello to all of you, all the stations that play us around the world. In every time zone, someone out there hears my voice and this music. And I know you guys are probably toe-tapping through most of these songs. If not, too bad for you. Here's another arena. It's Queen. Just thinking Live Aid and what went on when they were there. So I got to see them once, only once, towards the end of their career. That was just electrifying. It was in New York. Just electrifying. Great album, Play the Game, on B-Side.

from 1978. That was Journey's first single that charted. So you heard Steve Perry on that. That was his first single with the band. No, he wasn't the original singer for the band. The song started out to be a poem written by bassist Ross Valerie to his wife. Okay, it was about being on the road and the struggle, the relationship struggle. So the band's first vocalist, Robert Fleshman, actually took the poem, fleshed out the lyrics, and then Neil Schon wrote the melody to it. So out went Steve, or I should say out went Steve, in came Steve, turned the band completely around, and off they went. So sorry, Robert, you weren't part of the success of Journey. I would like to see Steve Perry perform with Journey. Me, it's just fake Journey at this point. I saw fake Journey once, and it's like, no thanks. But the original Journey I saw was phenomenal way back then. I was a very young man at the time. Young boy. Boy, man, doesn't really matter. It is B-Side. My name is Steve Vence. We are doing arena rock, bands that filled arenas. It was loud. It was proud. We all paid a lot of money for T-shirts that we wore to school for a couple of times. And the weird thing is you see people wearing rock band T-shirts to different concerts. It's like, what are you doing wearing a so-and-so band T-shirt to a so-and-so concert? That doesn't make much sense. But it doesn't matter. Does it really? No, it does not. Let's keep moving on. We've got Yes, owner of Lonely Heart. Although I was not a big Yes fan, my friends were. That's some big arena rock in Los Angeles.

Van Halen loved playing songs from the Kinks. That song was originally written for the Kinks Controversy album, 1965. You know, talked about passage of time and the changes in life. In 1965, could you imagine that? And the Yes song, Owner of a Lonely Heart, was the paradox of loneliness. It's the old saying, once you've been hurt, loneliness is better than a broken heart. Is that true? Maybe, maybe not. I don't know. Do I look like some psychologist? No, I just drop records and people are going, what are records? And we just need to keep rolling on, don't we? Isn't that the whole point of all of this? I think so. You know, just feel better about everything. Dance around. It's better. How about some Bad Company? You guys remember them? That is some 70s rock, isn't it? Rock Steady is the track. Oh, I like this. I can hear this coming out of my system.

You Too with Beautiful Day, a song written about finding joy and appreciating life despite all of the difficult circumstances. Isn't that what a lot of this is? Even Rock Steady by Bad Company is about it's okay, we'll be all right. It's about all the relationships and being with someone that supports you, you know, good times and in bad. It is time for us to get out of here. It is B-Side. My name is Steve. Go find me somewhere out there. Say hello to all the stations that play the song. I greatly appreciate it. I appreciate all of you listening week in and week out. We head out of here with one of the biggest Australian bands of all time, INXS. We need to get out of here. I will see you next week on B-Side. Take care, everybody.

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0: Radio batting down the hatches after tonight. Dude, have you heard the weather report, Matt?
1: Oh, yeah. It's looking like some flooding warnings.
0: Yeah.
1: There's nothing wrong, guys. We need the rain.
0: We do. I know. But they're saying flash flooding, you know, right? I mean, are you hearing this, Buzz?
2: I am. But, you know, why? What does everybody say we need the rain? Like, we're not in a drought, are we?
0: I think we are.
1: Yeah.
2: Are we, like, officially in a drought?
0: Let's think we are. Out. Matt, can you find out what?
2: I did notice, like,
0: get right into it.
2: I don't know how low the lake is, but
0: it has lowered.
2: Yeah.
0: You can tell by the.
2: Yeah. And yep. I was, we walked by Livingston yesterday.
0: Oh.
2: And in the backside, they have that little inlet that comes in.
0: You should have dropped by David Dismuke's house.
2: I should have.
0: Right. Yeah. Did you see any blue herons out there?
2: I was looking. We stopped a couple times.
0: Yeah.
2: But that backside inlet was pretty dry. So, and I did say to Darren, I'm like, you know, this thing was pretty dry. You know, last time I was here, it was flowing really good, you know?
0: Oh, yeah.
2: So, yeah, maybe.
0: Yeah, you should have.
2: Dry. You know, last time I was here, it was flowing really good, you know?
0: Oh, yeah.
2: So, yeah, maybe.
0: Yeah, you should have went out back to David's house. You could have.

0: something about this.
1: Yeah, it's going to rain.
2: I know they can't do anything about it, but, you know, I mean, it's nice that everyone's using the lake. I'm sorry I told you now. I mean, geez.
1: IDs at the door?
2: I'm going to say, yeah. Was that a Massachusetts plate you have?
3: Now you're going to be the lake narc?
2: Yeah, I'm going to be. Well, first of all, why would you come from Massachusetts? Oh, yeah, come on, everybody. We're going to that great lake. And you know what I mean?
1: Listen,
2: it's not one of those lakes, though. It's not one of those lakes.
1: They had to set up a thing at Crystal Lake for a long time to check IDs because I know you can't swim, but still, it's like they were having major problems up there, and it was all mass plates, like the entire thing.
2: Really?
1: Oh, yeah. They were parking on the street, you know, on the real, like, you know, heat wave type situations. Yeah. It's not like that now, but
2: I don't know,
1: they just fixed that up. It's nice down there now.
2: This is the time of year. It's very sunny at the lake in the late morning, so everyone congregates under the shade. So there's no parking, but then there's like seven cars under the the shade area.
1: Yeah.
2: Or a guy just sitting on his motorcycle, like, move out of the way, buddy.
1: Yeah. Yeah, Matt.
2: No, it wasn't Matt.
3: Matt's very respectful.
2: I don't think Matt would do that. I mean, he would just go park on the side, or, you know what I mean? There's better places to put your motorcycle than take up a whole great spot.
1: Oh, man, that happened at the beach. That happened at the beach the other day, because there wasn't much parking because we got there a little late. Trying to find a spot, and when you're going the opposite way with the cars angled the other way, you can't really tell. It looks like an open spot, and there's a bike there. Like, ah, man.
2: Yeah.
1: So every time you know...
3: Always blows my mind when
1: like
3: people
1: they
3: back their bike all the way in.
1: Yeah.
3: Why? No one can see it.
1: Yeah.
2: Yeah. I'm telling you though, the clouds are coming in. This is we are in for tomorrow and Thursday are the big rain days.
1: Yeah.
2: But we have some storms coming in, scattered thunderstorms today around 2:00.
1: I saw that too.
2: So
3: that's always fun.
2: Yeah, so, yeah, make sure you're not out there on your bike, Matt.
3: No.
2: No, you know what I mean?
3: I got caught the first day I had it back pretty good.
2: Oh, man, these storms go right up until early evening, then it cools off down into the 60s, and then here come your showers tomorrow. Bang, bang, boom, boom. Yeah. What do they do? What does Scott Robinson's team do when it rains like that? They can't paint lines, right?
1: No. They have
2: alternative work
1: to do on the thing, and they do signs, you know. But, I mean, they're not going to go out there at, 4:00 in the morning and bang signs in. But they have, we got an adjustment thing when it rains. We got to do a lot of maintenance.
2: Plan B.
1: Plan B.
2: We call it plan B. Okay, we're in rain day.
1: They know ahead of time.
2: Right.
1: Especially when they're doing this night thing, they're really watching the weather.
2: Right, they're like, good.
1: Yeah.
2: So they're glad it's raining.
1: I don't think so.
2: No.
1: No, because when you're on that early morning shift, you just want to get it done.
2: You want
1: to get the work done so you can go back to 7 to 3, because after, people say, that shift is good, 3 to 11, but after a little while, man.
2: Oh, that'll get you.
1: Yeah, it's just not.
2: It's great to have. I bet it feels good at 11.
1: Well, yeah, it's on a Friday,
2: Right.
1: You get out at 11 on a Friday, it's nice.
2: See you later, suckers.
1: Yeah.
3: Right, but you get out at...
1: I hated the beginning, obviously.
2: But Sunday night or what's Monday morning at 3:00 in the morning is not great. No. I did that for years, though. I really did it. It's a tough thing.
1: You do get used to it, and I've never been a morning person, so it always bugged the heck out of me, But
2: yeah, I wonder why. You're just not a morning person.
1: I'm not. I just stay up late.
2: I always
1: have. And it's like, and so you
2: see,
1: try
2: I
1: to
2: get
1: like,
2: bored at night, and I will just like, okay.
3: Yeah, lay down.
1: Yeah.
2: But we do get up early.
1: Well now, but then you're a little bit younger, and it's like, I always had that, I don't know if that problem or a disease in your head where you think you're missing something, right?
2: Yeah.
1: So
2: yeah.
1: You're always missing out. Yeah, you're always missing out.
2: They call that FOMO.
1: Yeah.
2: You have it? You have FOMO?
1: Not now. When I was younger, I always
2: wanted to.
1: Yeah.
3: Everybody does.
1: Yeah.
2: You wanted to be there. Like, what are you missing?

0: Yeah. So you're always going out, and then you have kids, and you're doing things, events with the kids, and it's just
1: See,
0: like
1: I needed
0: it,
1: that.
0: You know?
1: I think I needed that in my late 20s. In my late 20s, when that all happened to me, and my, you know, my ex-wife.
0: Yeah.
1: I don't know. I liked it. I liked being home. I lost that FOMO thing. I was like, okay, I'm safe and sound at home. I got everything I need. I can, you know, I don't know. Yeah. It was a good time.
0: Yes.
1: After a period of time that was wild. You know what I mean? So right. I don't know.
0: You know, see, I had my kids young, so it's like we were in our low 20s when we, you know, started out. And,
1: yeah.
0: And, you know, we had boys and, you know.
1: That's tough.
0: Sports were just took over once they got old enough. And that just took over everything. It was just like, that was our entire life, just running around, you know.
1: Sometimes it seems like it's never going to end. And then you realize when it does.
0: It sucked.
1: Right. You miss out.
0: Oh, man.
1: You miss out.
0: Miss those days like no tomorrow.
1: Yeah, I believe that. Because I feel the same way about you know those times.
0: Somebody was talking to me about coaching baseball recently. And I'm like, you know, I haven't coached Little League in 20-plus years. And it seemed like yesterday. Because, you know, now, you know, my friend who I... You know, we helped run the league back then, and we coached for many years together. Yeah. His daughter is the president of the league now, and she was playing when I was coaching. You know,
1: kidding. Yeah.
0: So it's like, you know, time goes by, but you know, you do miss those
1: yeah, things. I absolutely do. You know, there's a period of time where I'm sitting there and I'm like, oh, I have nothing to do now, because those, you know.
0: And
1: it's
0: know,
1: not that, and it's not that your kids don't need you anymore, but they are.
0: Oh no,
1: they
0: always need
1: you. You know, but yeah, yeah, of course. But what I'm saying is, at that period of time, it's like, okay, I'm going to go see what's out there.
0: Yeah,
1: you know, sure. I don't know.
0: For sure.
1: I don't need you like that anymore. I don't need you to bring me to the movies, because you know what? I can do it myself.
0: Yeah. Once they get to that, they start driving.
1: Oh,
0: you know, and it's like,
1: Wow. Anyway, good times.
0: Yeah.
2: Sounds it.
1: Yeah.
0: sounds it, man.
1: So Matt's very tired. Matt, he came in this morning and said, I'm very tired this morning.
2: Yeah, I stayed up. Well, with the rain coming, I had to.
1: Really? You had to prepare for it? You had to prepare for
2: the
1: rain?
2: Well, no, I had to. I have like this little, like a temporary shed kind of deal.
1: Right.
2: And it's, you know, one of like the canvas ones.
1: Would you put a tarp over it?
2: No. It already comes with all that. It's, you know, but I had to put a floor in, so. I built the floor last night.
1: Oh, you built a floor?
2: Yep.
1: Like with wood?
2: Yeah.
1: Really? You went to the store and bought wood?
2: Actually, no. We had a bunch of scrap wood around camp that my buddy had gotten from his work. So.
1: Like from a pallet?
2: There's pallets, pieces of pallets.
1: So the floor is very rustic then, right?
2: No, not at all.
1: What, you guys smoothed it out and everything? Sanded it and all that?
2: No, just put two by fours.
1: What is this floor?
0: He Frankensteined it.
1: I mean... Oh, okay,
2: took
1: yeah.
2: Took some pallets, then took some 2x4s, covered them, and put plywood on.
1: Took all night
2: those.
1: To do that?
2: Well, you're using scrap wood, so you're making a lot of cuts.
1: Okay, oh, you guys were making cuts?
2: Yeah, oh, yeah.
1: Man.
0: You still got all your fingers and toes over there?
1: Okay. Jeez.
0: That's good. That's good. That's a good.
2: Yeah, and then, you know, you'd put
0: time.
2: Plywood on it. And...
1: Yeah, wow.
2: Yep.
1: I see. I was so far away from doing anything like that.
0: You know,
2: it had to get
0: done. You know
2: done,
0: what I
2: so.
0: Would do with carpentry? Pick up my phone.
1: Yeah.
0: Hey, Don.
1: Yeah. I wouldn't. Yeah.
0: I had a guy I worked with years, and he was just like, he didn't even have to look at anything. He would just.
1: I don't. Oh, yeah. They just mark it with a pencil
0: they
1: or
0: have,
1: something
0: yeah,
1: like
0: it,
1: that.
0: He had it in his head. He could just look at it. Okay, we'll do it like this.
1: Yeah.
0: Next
1: I don't
0: thing
1: like
0: you know,
1: those
0: he's
1: guys.
0: Got, he's
1: I don't like
0: it.
1: Those guys.
0: I mean, he didn't need directions to put things together. He would throw the directions on the ground. You know, it's like,
1: yeah,
0: you know,
2: well,
0: me.
1: It's like when you watch like This Old House or whatever.
0: Right.
1: Oh, my God. These guys are,
0: right.
1: You know, fantastic.
0: Yeah.
2: Not that hard. I mean,
0: I know, but with carpentry, either you have it or you
1: I'm
0: don't.
1: I'm the guy that goes to put a 2x4 into the cutter and it's going to kick back out at me like, you know.
2: Into the what?
1: Yeah, whatever. whatever you put it in, the saw, the buzz saw. the table saw.
2: There we go. Table saw.
1: Yeah, be quiet. I mean, come on.
0: Yeah. Yeah, Mr. Carpenter over there.
1: You know what I meant. Yeah.
0: Yeah, let me guess you were a framer at one time.
1: It's like we disrespected Matt's talent.
0: I framed once with my buddy.
1: Yeah, he knows his way around a job site, that's for sure.
0: Yeah. Did you have a frame?
2: Yeah.
0: I figured that.
2: Oh yeah. Framing finished work.
1: Yeah.
2: I hate sheetrock.
1: No, right, but you like Kid Rock. Good morning. Yeah. You're on the air.
3: Yeah, good morning. I need directions on how to read the directions.
0: Yeah.
1: Well, you have to know how to read. They come in all languages now, too. Directions come in all languages.
3: Yeah, so does in everything else. No matter what, everything comes in multiple languages.
1: That's right.
3: Don't even go there.
1: Try using another
3: one. What about Massapeasic, though? Is it low? Is the water table low in Massapeasic?
1: There's a big sign saying you're not allowed there.
3: I get kicked out of there, too?
1: Yeah, I talked to the, who's the guy, Buzz, I talked to?
2: The mayor.
1: The guy with the gun?
0: I totally missed that whole conversation.
3: The guy with the gun?
1: Yeah.
0: You got me there. I totally missed that.
3: As long as they don't have a picture of most wanted.
1: No. It's Watershed Patrol.
0: Yeah,
1: that's right.
0: Yeah.
1: I'm sorry.
0: Watershed Patrol.
1: I don't know if he has a gun, but I'm pretty sure he does.
0: I'm a little concerned
3: about the drought, so I've been running my holes like crazy.
1: Oh, okay, yeah. Manchester appreciates that, Ron. Yeah. That's pretty mean.
3: No, but believe it or not, I feed the bird. I mean, I give the birds water during these hot days at the end of my driveway. There's always a puddle for the birds to swim in.
1: Well, why don't you go get a bird bath?
3: They're in the way. You always got to move them and everything else. Oh, I just fill the driveway and walk away.
1: No.
0: So that's your bird bath? You got a little dip in your driveway and you fill it up?
3: Yeah, just enough for them to swim around in.
2: It fills a pothole.
1: No, you don't feed.
3: Get a drink.
1: You don't feed the birds in the summer, do you?
3: Well, I got a bird hanger with some seeds, and I do.
1: I know, but they're not. It's not. It's for winter. That's for winter.
0: People still do.
3: I know. I know. But yeah. You know, I enjoy watching them jump out there and do their thing, and you know, I get enjoyment out of it. So.
1: Yeah, I'm gonna send these falcons over to get your eyeballs. That's right.
3: Hey, there's an eagle that was in trouble too, huh? Did you see that in the news? An eagle that was been sick?
1: Yeah, where? In New York or something?
0: I think it's California.
3: I don't know where he was, but I mean, they're trying to figure out what made him sick.
1: Huh. Yeah.
3: It's kind of sad because these animals, they're eating mice and everything else, and these mice are eating, you know, people are killing the mice with rat poisoning, so it's easy for them to pass it on.
1: Oh, see, I didn't know. Where are you hearing this?
3: Yeah, you know, I don't know. It's just common sense.
1: Oh, it's common. Okay, I forgot how much common sense you had, Ron. I'm sorry.
3: You forget a lot of things, don't you?
1: I do. I'm getting older. Yeah. My memory banks don't remember things that like things you say, for instance.
3: Yeah, I understand. All right, guys, have a good one. Stay dry.
1: All right. Yes, thank you, Ron. All right. Now, did we get anything out of that call?
0: I was in a fog for a couple seconds.
1: Yeah, I didn't even understand it, you know.
2: Well, he used his potholes as a bird bath.
0: Yeah, we got that. Yeah.
1: Yeah, he fills them up.
2: Yeah.
1: With the hose. That's nice of him. Fill up the potholes.
0: I broke the top of mine, so I still have, I just have a base right now. I gotta get a new top. But my buddy is right in the backyard. He's got one. So
1: well, why don't go, you just go over there?
2: What, you guys just sharing?
0: Huh?
2: You guys just sharing?
0: Well, the birds go over there.
1: Well, you could go over to Demers and get yourself a nice replacement.
0: Yeah, I know. Yeah.
1: My grandmother used to have a big, you know, one of the old heavy stone ones.
0: Yeah.
1: This mother lover was was heavy.
0: Yeah, my dad had one of those.
1: You know, I mean, it's like, when I was younger, I just put it in a wheelbarrow because if you drop it, you break it.
0: Yeah, that's busted. Yeah.
1: I don't know. Bird baths. Scott Robinson says, the water patrol, don't mess with the rules. That's right.
0: Yeah.
1: All right. Can we get right to the top tens? I can't wait for Matt's, Scott Robinson. Well, as much as I'd like to change the show for you, Scott.
0: Yeah.
1: He probably has something he has to go. He probably has a meeting at 8. He's going to miss the top 10.
0: No, he doesn't go to meetings.
1: Oh, okay. You don't, no. Well, it's mandatory, though. If it's mandatory, does he go?
0: It's possible, yeah, they have some. You know?
1: Yeah, where's Scott Robinson?
0: Yeah. I doubt they're making those guys do that right now. It's a busy season.
1: Right. I feel like they're going to take it easy today.
0: I don't know.
1: No?
2: No, they're probably out there working out there before the rain
0: it's
2: comes.
0: It's not raining now.
1: Oh, okay, yeah.
0: Yeah.
1: They're painting up the town, though. I see. They go pretty far out.
0: They do. We've had the same runs for years and years and years that we've done and separate them into night runs and day runs.
1: Are they putting the grit into the...
0: the grit. The beads, yes.
1: Yeah, the beads.
0: They automatically go.
2: Peter doesn't like those.
1: Well, no, they do, but they need to...
0: You have to have them.
2: Oh, yeah.
1: Well, they're slippery, man.
0: They are slippery when it's wet. No doubt about it.
1: You know what I want to know? This is a pretty good question. What happened? Do you remember in the old days when they paint the yellow line, the on a two-way street, double yellow line? Whatever happened to that reflective paint? So if you saw it on the road, I mean, it lit up the road all the way up.
0: That's what it is. It's beads, glass beads.
1: They don't use that anymore, though, do they?
0: Of course they do. They have to.
1: I know, but it just seemed like the I don't know.
0: Seemed like there was more on it?
1: Yeah, it seemed like.
0: Well, maybe because, you know, way back in the day, we used to have time to do everything twice a year.
1: Okay, yeah.
0: Okay? And it's been a lot of years since we've been able to do that.
1: Now, is it hard to trace the line?
0: When you're driving the truck?
1: Yeah.
0: You get used to it.
1: Right, okay.
0: You know, it's something that you get used to, but, you know, it can get you in the shoulder, and it can get you in, because you're holding that thing straight all the time, you know, and, you know, you got a 15-foot pointer in the front of your truck, and you're driving around the city, you know, it's not exactly an easy thing to do, but.
1: So they don't take that thing through the drive-thru at Dunk's?
0: No.
1: Okay.
0: Definitely not. No, that's not a...
2: No, they have one guy run in. Well, one of them parks it on the road.
1: I actually see him out there in the morning because I'm one of those people that get up and they are already out there.
0: Yeah, yeah. People don't realize how much there is to paint in the city. It's just so much, you know, and it's nonstop, and it's only a short season for them to get it in. So they hustle. Yeah.
1: So, you know, speaking of painting... you know, we talk a lot about the murals around town, and especially, you know, we love the one James Chase did. But there is that, I want to remind everyone, Arts Build Community, they have an upcoming mural walk on Friday. So this Friday, right? July 31st, 11:45 a.m. to 1 p.m. So these things are great. I mean, it sparks up conversation. You get to see things you probably... drove by or walked by for years and didn't realize what it was. So this is really, really cool. Check it out. Let's see where they meet. Well, you can find out more at artsbuildcommunity.org. I'm excited for James Chase to be our next door neighbor in September. They're opening up the art.
0: They're going to be right over there.
1: Yeah.
2: Yeah,
1: pretty excited. It'll be our neighbor.
2: We got cool neighbors.
1: Yeah. Is it called Smaltz? Will says it's called Smaltz, the reflective glass reflection on lines and signs.
0: It's
1: Smaltz.
0: Maybe in the car world, they call it Smaltz. It's glass beads.
1: It's glass beads and not Smaltz.
0: Yeah, well,
1: you're saying
0: I purchased them and
1: you bought them.
0: Used them for 35 years. So.
1: Yeah, Will. Yeah. Will thinks he knows
0: Smaltz,
1: everything.
0: I've heard him called Smaltz, but in the painting room, we don't call it.
1: We don't call it. Oh, is that what it is,
2: In the
1: though?
2: Professional world.
0: We call it glass beads.
1: Glass beads.
0: Okay.
1: The Smaltz is a street word?
0: It's a car. I don't know.
1: It's in the car world.
0: That term, but we don't use it when it comes to striping.
1: Right.
0: No.
2: Nope. Just old school glass beads.
1: Smaltz.
0: Yeah.
1: I don't know.
0: Come in bags and you
1: mix it up. You mix it up with the paint?
0: No, you don't mix it with the paint. It never touches it, because the paint will never go through the guns with that. So it's double. So it's right on top of each other.
1: Okay.
0: When you hit the gun for the paint, the beads come out right behind it, and so it's just going down.
1: Yeah.
2: It's almost like a flake blaster for painting cars.
1: Yeah. Will, so. I think he woke up on the wrong side of the bed this morning.
0: That's okay.
1: Yeah.
0: We all do.
1: Yeah. He says you're an idiot, big head.
0: Yeah. Okay.
1: Smaltz.
0: All right.
1: Smaltz is rendered chicken fat. Is what Pauly C says. Thank you, Pauly C. You guys are both wrong.
0: So I'm an idiot because I worked in the field for 40 years.
1: Because you bought Smaltz and didn't know it. I think that's what he means.
0: Okay. All right. Yeah. Okay.
1: I don't know. I don't know. I mean, come on. It's Tuesday morning here.
0: You want to see the pallets of glass beads that
2: you mean purchased
0: Smaltz? Over the years?
1: Rendered chicken fat. Yeah. What do you do with that?
0: I have no idea.
1: What do you? Well, you cook.
0: Ask Will. He knows everything.
2: Oh, you probably use it. Well,
1: we should have a segment. Ask Will anything.
0: Yeah, because he knows everything. I mean, you could fit a lot in a big brain.
1: Yeah.
2: So, what's your excuse?
0: I don't have one.
1: speaking of big brains. Good morning.
4: Good morning. This is riveting discussion. Beads, small. Wow. I'm glad I.
0: Glad you woke up today?
1: Yes.
4: Yeah. Go a little easy, Peter. I know you want to claim Lake Massabesic is yours, but go a little easy. Others would like to use it and complaining about there's no parking.
1: Hey. I know, I love it.
4: You are your own worst enemy sometimes. You talk about stuff, you get others involved, and then you get mad because others get involved. But most importantly, I stopped over at Frank Orr's early today to see the birthday boy.
1: All right, yeah, big happy birthday to Mikey Martineau, right?
4: Ooh. Yeah, he's all business, you know, he gives you quick handshake, I gave him a hug, and he right back to work, and no time to talk, and...
0: Yeah,
1: yeah.
0: But he's focused.
1: No, he gets it done.
4: He is. He's a good worker. Mike's a good worker, so that was the most important thing, and it was a great way to start the day, and had a little breakfast, and got to see the great Mike Martineau, so...
1: And then you turned on the radio, and your day took a turn for the worse.
4: Well, and then it was okay, you're talking about Lake Massabesic.
1: That must have been in the
4: time. Ron's calling in and calling Tommy. He doesn't know what he's talking about.
1: Right.
4: Christ, Tommy worked for the city for 35, 40 years,
1: I know.
0: Yeah.
1: I know. Can you believe it? And then you have this guy, Will, starting trouble.
4: Oh, yeah, whoever, I don't know who was writing it saying Tommy didn't know what he was talking about.
1: I'll put Will on my report.
4: riveting. You keep saying you're getting the match top 10, but...
1: Well, no, that's at 8 o'clock. We have to sit there.
4: Oh, 8 o'clock. Yeah. Okay, I forgot you're very, you stick to your schedule. I forgot about that.
1: I try to. Everyone wants me to change it. Andy wants the show to be later, and I don't know. Yeah, it's like...
4: Andy's got a lot going on.
1: Yeah, he does. Yeah.
4: The girls are, they keep them busy. God bless them.
1: They do. So, I understand you made a good point about the Massabesic Lake thing. You're right.
4: You created that. Which is good that you were educating people on this wonderful asset we have in the city, in the town of Auburn. But sometimes you create, and then you get mad because you, I'm used to going to such and such a place, and then now everybody else is going there because you talk about it, you know?
1: Yeah, it's busy now. I have to wait.
4: So, and, you know... and then Tommy complaining about he couldn't get a parking spot because of motorcycle guys. I mean, it's riveting discussion today. Where's Louie when we need him?
1: Yeah, well, right? No, but I mean, if you have a motorcycle, there's other places to park. I mean, come on.
4: Yeah, but they don't have specific parking only for motorcycle. Well,
0: not at
4: I guess
0: the beach.
4: Some places do.
0: No, they don't at the beach. That's why it's tough.
1: Yeah. And then you have...
4: And then Matt getting his floor down in the shed to get his bike in. It's good. It's great discussion today. So, hey, have a great day. Most important thing, Mike Martino's birthday. So.
0: All right.
1: All right. Happy very birthday, good. Mike. Thank you.
4: See ya.
1: All right. Very good. Well, I mean, a lot of good points were made there.
0: Yeah.
1: I mean...
0: Will's a joker, though. He's just kidding around. He doesn't...
1: No, I think he's serious.
0: Well, if he's serious, yeah, that's fine.
1: He's going to bust through this wall. any day.
0: Going to do the Kool-Aid man thing?
2: Oh, it'll be, yeah.
1: Yeah. Oh, I got a message from Kyle yesterday saying he loved me.
0: Okay.
1: Says I love you.
0: Out of the blue?
1: It said I love you, Dad.
0: Okay. Oh, you sent it to the wrong guy?
1: Well, I mean, later on he did say that was really meant for my dad, but I do love you, he said. But... And then I sent a message to his dad saying, I do love you too. So there you go.
0: There we go.
1: That's nice. It was very nice. All right. Let's see. I can put this away. Get that. Are you all right, Matt? Are you all right?
2: Yeah, why?
1: Okay, just making sure.
2: Why? Are you okay?
1: Yeah, yeah. I don't know what you're doing over there.
2: I'm writing a top 10.
1: Oh, okay. You're doing that now. Okay.
2: Well, I just figured you guys were talking about schmaltz and kids, stuff I know nothing about. So I'll.
1: Well, I figure, why don't you know about schmaltz? I mean,
2: I just.
1: How do you not know about? I mean, right?
0: Right?
2: I don't know what the. I know that.
0: What are you, an idiot?
2: Yeah, just I know. Like I'm dumb. I don't know what. I know the lines. You don't cross them.
0: I know what schmaltz is. It's just. What I'm saying is we don't use that term.
1: Is that a
0: in the
1: slang
0: striping
1: word?
0: World, okay?
2: I know.
0: We don't say,
2: I'm not arguing with you.
0: We don't buy bags of schmaltz. We buy bags of glass beads.
1: Colt 45.
0: Same thing, yes.
1: Colt 45, schmaltz liquor. But see, Polly C makes up the rendered chicken, so. But maybe it's different spelling? I mean, I don't know. This is going to bother me all
2: see,
1: day.
2: Yeah, exactly. Schmaltz or fish?
1: Smelt.
0: I know what he's
1: okay.
0: talking. I know.
1: No, those are smelts.
2: No, those are smelts.
1: No, those are smelts.
2: I got it right here. Young salmon or trout?
1: What? Young?
2: And when what? Migrates to the sea.
1: Not at Massapequa Lake, man.
2: No, but I'm just saying. That's what I think of. I think of like a bait you'd use for fishing.
1: Those are smelts.
2: Peter, I'm looking at them right now. It's a smelt.
1: I know. How do you spell it?
2: S-M-O-L-T.
1: Okay, we're not looking at that spelling. We're looking at...
2: You're looking at smelts.
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1: All right, Carol, good morning.
8: That was like a comedy routine.
1: Well, I mean, didn't mean for it to be. Didn't mean for it to be.
8: It's just funny.
1: Yeah.
8: Maybe I'm just tired.
1: Yeah, Matt's tired too. Were you helping him build the floor last night?
8: No, I would have because I could not sleep. I wish I'd had some project.
1: Oh, you have insomnia.
8: I don't know why. Yeah, it was tough.
1: Ugh.
8: It's a bad one. Ugh. Hey, when that happens.
1: Right. It never happens to me. I sleep pretty good.
8: Yeah. Yeah, like a baby. My husband, too.
1: Yeah.
8: He, like, the minute his head hits the pillow, you know, just snoring away.
1: Yeah, it irritates people, but it's all right.
8: I guess that means you don't have a care in the world.
1: No, I guess not. Well, you know, you got to turn that stuff off, man. You know?
8: Ooh.
1: Mm.
0: Take it easy, man. Carol. It happens to me sometimes, too.
1: Did I enter your mind throughout the night, Carol?
8: No. It was just, no. I
1: just wondering.
8: The dumbest stuff. There's dumb things in there, and I can't make them go away. Just like rando old songs and, you know, just things in my head. Just, well,
1: right.
8: You know.
1: Is one of those songs Overkill by Men at Work?
8: It was not. No. Oh, maybe it will be tonight. I don't know. Now that you've planted that seed.
1: It's a good song.
8: It is. I love Men at Work. Actually.
1: Yeah. Very good. They're very good. So what's
8: they're
1: going?
8: Very good.
1: What anything going on?
8: Not a whole lot. It's that time of summer. You know, we're going to have a rainy rest of our week,
1: I think. That's what it looks like. It looks like a big washout.
8: Yeah, looks like a washout. Now, we can't complain, though. Last week was like perfection. So,
1: yeah.
8: You know,
1: it just not this week. If you took vacation this week, sorry.
8: Yeah, you'd be mad about. Well, let's look at it this way. If you took vacation this week and you stayed here, but if you took vacation and went elsewhere, maybe you got lucky that. You know, the weather was better elsewhere.
1: Hey, where are you going on vacation? Oh, we're going up north. We're flying into Manchester. You got family up there? No, we just love the city.
8: The weather's so nice this time of year. Yeah.
1: Yeah. A lot going on.
8: I think I feel I've stated this online that I feel on the show that, you know, summer here amounts to like a couple of really hot weeks and. Yeah. A lot of rain, and then, you know, maybe like weeks like it's pretty warm, but then it gets really cool at night.
1: Right. Oh, yeah.
8: Strangely cool for summer.
1: Yeah.
8: So your swimming pool kind of doesn't do you any good, you know, and then all of a sudden it's fall.
1: Now, that's Mike Doyle's favorite. He likes to use, I like that cool, crisp fall, you know, as yeah. It even has a smell. You know what I mean?
0: I'm with them. I love it too.
8: Yeah, me too.
2: Yeah, that's a.
1: And then after all the leaves fall off, it looks all brown and gray. Awesome. Well, Christmas is around the corner, by the way.
0: Oh, God.
2: Really? You had to go there, huh?
1: Well, no, but it comes quick.
2: I know. All of a sudden, everything's done.
1: You know, I can't even, you know.
0: Oh, now they have Christmas in July. That's the big thing now.
1: Who has that now?
0: Oh, you know, the retailers.
1: Yeah.
0: You know, they.
1: Christmas in July.
0: Yeah.
1: Yay.
0: Yeah. Not so much retailers. But
1: right. Back to school shopping going on, right?
0: Yeah.
1: See, when we went back to school shopping, I mean, we went back to school shopping.
2: It was a production.
1: It was. It was a. Yeah,
2: we had that Christmas in July at camp this year. I think most campgrounds do it.
1: Really?
2: Yeah.
0: Yeah, that's just an excuse to party.
2: Yeah, but no, it's more for the kids. Like,
0: yeah.
1: Oh, really? The kids?
2: I don't go. I mean, are you going to go sit on Santa's lap and tell him what you want for Christmas?
0: Okay. They actually had Santa?
2: I think so. I don't know. I don't have kids. I don't go to those. It'd be kind of weird if I showed up at Christmas in July.
0: Like summer Santa? Like Santa with a Hawaiian shirt?
2: That would be cool. But think about how strange that would be, me showing up, right? Hey, I'm almost 50, single with no kids. Let me join you and your kids for Christmas in July. Yeah, that's just a little weird.
1: Right. Yeah. I'll be, yeah.
0: Yeah.
1: I brought something for all the kids.
2: Yeah. Want some candy?
0: Oh, well, that was creepy, Matt.
1: Yeah. Yeah.
2: I got lots of cool
1: voices, I hate kids too now, Matt.
2: Kids are cool.
1: I'm just kidding. I love kids. I do. I love them.
0: Yeah, somebody else's.
1: Yeah, just keep them quiet and out of my way.
0: Yeah.
1: Oh, that's nice.
2: Yeah, kids are
1: we're cool. Nice. We're really nice people. Maybe we're not. You know what? Maybe we're not nice people.
8: Yeah, maybe.
2: When did I ever say I was nice?
1: No, I'm just saying. You like kids, Carol, or you hate them?
8: Well, I wouldn't throw a blanket over all children, but I tend to feel the kids that are unlikable have been a little bit...
1: naughty.
8: Messed up. The kids that are the naughtiest, like, that they don't, you know, they're loud and obnoxious or whatever, like, something went wrong.
1: I hate those kids.
8: Maybe. I don't know. But I mean, it just depends. Some kids, do you remember in school, though, like there were some kids that were kind of bad?
1: Yeah, you're afraid.
8: But you kind of liked them anyway. Oh, no. There was all kinds of kids like that. Like some that you were afraid of, but some that...
1: We had a kid at Chandler School in sixth grade, and we were all pretty wholesome kids, right? Young, sixth grade, 20, 11 or something like that. And this kid came in from somewhere else, and at recess, he was smoking. And we all freaked the hell out.
2: I'm telling.
0: In the sixth grade?
1: Yeah. Oh, yeah. At Chandler's. Oh, my God. Well, that's what it was like.
0: Yeah, that's pretty wild.
2: You told the teacher they came out and asked the kid for a smoke?
1: Probably, yeah. After that, he just hung out in the teacher's lounge with all the other smokers.
2: Hey, Miss Johnson, you got a light?
8: What became of him? Do you know?
1: No, I don't. I think it was one of those, like, he was removed from a school and sent to ours, and then I think after that cigarette incident, he was moved, you know, because let's face it, you couldn't smoke cigarettes till you were in seventh grade.
0: Yeah, at least. Right. At least you're in your high school.
1: There were a group of kids at Hillside that... you know, hung out across the street so they weren't on school property and smoked butts, you know, when they were 12.
0: Yeah.
1: And then you would see people you knew over there and you're like, oh my God, I can't believe she's smoking.
0: Yeah.
1: Yeah.
2: I would never do that.
1: Life growing up in Manch.
0: It happened a little less at St. Joe's, you know, because
1: you weren't smoking at St. Joe's.
0: No.
1: At Central, it was like, I think they gave away cigarettes. I don't know.
2: Yeah. Didn't they have a cigarette machine in the cab?
0: Open campus. Yeah, everybody grabbed their Marlboros.
1: There were cigarette machines in there, I think.
0: Oh, man. That was a free-for-all out there.
1: Yeah. Ashtrays in the cafeteria.
0: Yeah.
2: A bar.
1: No bars. Anyway, Carol, that's what it was like.
8: Yeah, I'm sure we didn't have a smoking lounge until high school in Levittown. And I can't say that I remember anybody smoking in middle school that I knew.
1: We were badass here. We were a badass people, you know?
2: City kids.
1: Yeah.
8: Wow.
1: Yeah. You know what? There was only a few. And there was a group of, like, really pretty girls that used to go down in the woods to smoke. And they were, like, the coolest pretty girls, like, the, you know.
2: They were the popular girls.
1: I don't even know if they were the popular bad girls, but they were good girls. And back in those days, you would say, you know, hot. You know what I mean?
8: Yeah. I wonder what that was all about.
1: Right. Like a kid like me, you'd walk on the sidewalk to Hillside Reservoir Ave, and you'd see these, you know, pretty girls smoking, you know. These smoking girls are smoking. And I was like, oh, my God, those girls are so out of my reach. Right? I was, hey, it's me.
2: Hi, I'm Peter.
1: Yeah, I know.
8: I've got a light.
1: Yeah, no, I wasn't doing that, Carol. I was probably still playing with toys. I don't know. No, I don't think I was doing that. But, I mean, well, who knows?
8: Yeah, times have changed.
1: They sure have. And I love it, though. So what are you doing? What are you doing today? Anything exciting?
8: Well, yeah, I don't know. I'm taking a nap for sure as soon as I hang up. I am so tired.
1: Really? Matt is also taking a nap. He's actually started already. Wake up, Matt.
8: Yeah, I actually, like, you know, I have my alarm set for 7. I didn't even hear my alarm. I just happened to open my eyes at, like, 7:25.
1: Oh, okay.
8: I was like, oh, gosh. I got to get up right now. Poor Peter's going to be calling me and wondering where I am.
1: Yeah, I would have been worried.
8: You would have panicked.
1: I would have been a little bit upset.
8: You would have thought maybe I was upset with
1: any of these guys. Any of the, you know, like, oh, why? I mean, it's weird because if someone's not here and they don't say it and I'm used to them checking in, I'd be like, oh, wow, there's a reason why, you know, I don't know. We gave Andy the day off last week because he wasn't feeling good.
8: Oh.
1: On one day, but he's feeling better now.
8: I am sorry to hear that.
1: Yeah.
8: I didn't know.
1: By the way, those flowers, Carol, were for you, by the way, on Friday.
8: I heard. Yeah. Nate asked me how I liked them. I said, oh.
1: I forgot
8: actually,
1: to.
8: I know. I told him that. I said I meant to comment on them because they were so lovely as I was sitting there in front of them. But then I never got around to saying anything about it. And then, you know, maybe if I had,
1: yeah,
8: that would have jogged your
1: those
8: memory.
1: Are for you. And
8: said,
1: I'm probably
8: take them. You might have even taken credit, said, Carol, you know what? Those are for you from me.
1: Well, yeah. I think they were from Nate's wife to you. That's the original thing. But then, see, yeah, Nate changed it around, and he came in on the show on Friday and gave them to me. And then at the end of the show, he goes, oh, these are really for Carol.
8: Hmm.
1: And I said, okay, I'll see Carol shortly, which I did.
2: And he kept the flowers.
1: Yeah, well, no. So Carol forgot them. She must not have heard me when I told her.
8: Oh, okay.
1: Yeah. Right, Carol?
2: Maybe she just didn't like
8: them. Yes.
1: Yeah, I don't know. All right. Let's see. You want to go? We can cut you loose, Carol. We can cut you loose, and so you can get some sleep.
8: That would be swell.
1: I would.
8: Okay.
1: All right.
8: Well, I'll rest up for tomorrow.
1: Sweet dreams. Okay.
8: All right.
1: I'll tell you what. Guys. A good song is Overkill by Men at Work.
8: Okay.
1: All right.
8: Okay. All right. Thank you.
1: All right.
8: All right.
1: Bye, Carol. See you tomorrow. All right. Carol Robidoux, Manchester Inkling, Sweet Dreams. All right, yes.
2: Nothing like a good afternoon nap.
1: Well, it's not afternoon, though. It's 7:45. And I didn't see you over at Mojo's yesterday.
2: I was there.
1: I mean, for a minute? I mean...
2: Yeah, no, I wasn't there long.
1: Yeah, because I drove by and you were nowhere to be found. It looked a little light at Mojo's yesterday.
2: Yeah, it was.
1: Why?
2: I don't know.
0: Monday? Oh. End of the month?
1: Oh, okay.
2: Yeah, it's usually still packed there always. But
0: yeah. Beginning of the month is your days are because, you know, you have all those people that get together, right?
2: First
0: Tuesday, first Wednesday of the month.
2: You know, they have like those parties at 12 groups. And yeah. Stuff.
1: Yeah, I don't know.
0: Yeah, the retired city guys, that table's getting big, I heard.
1: They really?
0: Yeah, they got like 20 guys going to it now. Yeah, maybe that one, a little bit more. Yeah.
2: They have like two or three tables now.
0: Yeah.
1: Two or three tables for what?
0: It's all the retired city guys. They go like once a month meet up there.
1: And Shelby's?
0: No, at
2: Mojo's. Oh, same Mojo. With like a
1: Mojo's
2: lot
1: is
2: of
1: nice
2: the,
1: and big though, right? Yeah. I mean, they can handle that.
0: Yeah, they got that long, they set up that long table there.
2: A lot of the patrolmen who work like the overnight.
1: Arr.
2: They come in like once a week and have breakfast, fire department, a lot of the firefighters.
1: Oh, okay, yeah.
2: A lot of people eat there, man.
1: No, I know. Well, they got to go somewhere because season's tickets is closed for 2 weeks.
0: Wow. That's it, huh?
1: Yeah, that's it for 2 weeks.
2: Whew, that's tough.
1: Yeah, because I like that. I like that place. Like, I got to get, you know, that Thursday in.
0: Yeah?
1: Yeah.
2: Because you're going to have a busy Friday.
0: It's in your rotation. It's tough to change, you know?
1: Yeah, so I think I'm going to go to Mojo's. But the afternoon's pretty light at Mojo's, but I don't mind. I'm looking for that peace and quiet.
2: Come check out Chelsea's.
1: I'm not going up there with you guys. You guys are too rowdy.
2: We're not rowdy. We listen to Boys Club. We dance to Sanford and Son.
1: Yeah.
2: It's a hootenanny.
1: And I have to sit at a table? It's not a bar?
0: Yeah, plus they all think it's their table.
1: Yeah.
0: That's my table.
1: Oh, we let you sit here. You better
0: this
1: do
0: this. This is my table. Yeah. This is my table.
1: I'm going to take but, over yeah. that. I'll flip that table over.
2: Wait, you think you can sit at my table?
0: Yeah, see?
1: It's not your table, though, my I don't table? Think. Whose table is it?
2: Mm.
1: Really? Does everybody have a table there?
2: No, I'd say Mikey Creedon is pretty much the boss of the table there.
1: Oh, really? He's the boss? He says who can sit there?
0: Yeah. He has the seniority.
2: Yeah, he's definitely got the seniority.
1: That seat's taken, buddy. No, it's actually, there's three seats open, sir.
2: I just think they're all taken. It's funny because he's so used to there. They're like, if someone else is sitting in there, right. You can see him kind of look uncomfortable.
1: Yeah. Oh, right.
2: Well, that's our corner.
0: Yeah, I'll give you the look when you walk in the back room.
1: No, I get it.
2: Like, oh, yeah.
0: Everyone. Give you the stare down if you walk in to buy some Keno or something.
2: If yeah, you don't do know.
0: That. Oh, that guy's from the front.
1: Yeah.
0: Hope he gets out of here pretty soon.
1: Who's this guy?
0: Yeah.
1: Never saw him before. Oh, good morning to Charmaine. Mike Creedon says, try it, Peter. Yes. I think he's daring me to flip the table. I won't do that. I won't do that. I wouldn't do that anywhere.
2: Yeah, you see, I told you the boss is now.
1: Right, I got him all agitated. Great. I'll never go there now.
2: I'm not going.
1: Yeah. Too rough.
2: It is. It's a great crowd there.
1: No, I know. I'm just kidding.
2: It is. It's a real nice place to have a good meal.
1: Yeah.
2: Enjoy the company of friends.
1: No, but you go there quite a bit. You go there every day, right? You're an everydayer. Would you say you're or 5 days out of 7?
2: Yeah, Monday through Friday.
1: Okay.
2: Then everything else, I'm usually at camp during the weekend, so.
1: Oh, nice.
2: You know, working on floors.
1: All right. Before we get into the top tens at the top of the hour, I do want to give everyone an update that the young Maddie that we were all talking about was found, comes to visit. Yeah, comes to visit till for about 3 or 4 minutes. And it looks like someone had spotted the mom and Maddie at the Concord Street Commons Tower this morning. Wow. Who's watching that? Who's watching the tower?
0: Wow.
1: Someone just happened to be looking at the tower.
0: Strange.
1: All right. Still good. I mean, that's great. So I'm sure Maddie will eventually go find her
2: leave
1: own.
2: The nest.
1: Well, I mean, you know what it is? Oh, Maddie visited yesterday, too. Good morning to Donna. Yeah, it's pretty exciting now. So there must be like a singles crowd out there of Falcons. Right?
2: Yeah, he's dating a cute little bird.
1: No, but there must be.
2: Sure.
1: I mean, that's how it works. And then, you know, I noticed that, you know, over the winter, because we were wondering, like, these stay here all winter, I believe. They don't fly south, right?
2: Yeah.
1: Pretty interesting. But the springtime is really the exciting time.
2: Yeah, that's the time we really look forward to.
1: No, really. Like, right, March, April, May, and then, you know, here we are today, which is, you know, the end of July. Mike Creedon says, I can have a trial run. I can have a trial run and hope I can. All right.
0: You can sit.
1: There's probably some hazing.
0: Yeah.
1: Well,
0: you can sit on a table that, you know, that rocks. You know,
2: oh, no, it's all brand new tables. There's no rockers in there now.
0: The one that nobody sits at?
2: Nope, dude. There's no bad tables now.
0: No bad tables?
2: Really? They're all brand new.
0: Oh, okay. Really,
1: they're nice tables.
2: Oh, everything, yeah. It's beautiful.
1: Really?
2: Mm-hmm.
1: And how high are the chairs?
2: Well, you got high tops, you got low tops.
1: You guys don't do a high top?
2: No.
1: You guys do low tops?
2: Yeah, we're low top corner guys.
1: Yeah, in the corner, like the dark corner. So on a bright, sunny day, you walk in that dark place and you can't see it.
2: Very good.
1: Yeah. Yeah. Right. You guys are like. Yeah.
2: We're those guys.
1: I can see that.
2: Yeah, don't worry. Just leave those guys alone.
1: All right. Let's say good morning to Heidi out there. David Stack, good morning to you. Mike Creedon in here. David, yes. Let's see. Jan Bompalant, good morning to you. Mike Tenzar, always nice to see you in there. Polly C, good morning. All right. Yeah. Yeah, so we let Carol go early. You were kind of jealous because she's going to sleep. And are you really going to sleep after this, or are you going to go do your thing?
2: I'm going to sleep.
1: You're not going to Shelby's today?
2: Yeah, I'll go there this afternoon, but I'll go back to camp, take a nap for an hour or two.
1: Oh, really? So you're not going to be there right at 11?
2: No.
1: Now, how long? Now, Mike gets there at 11?
2: Usually right around there.
1: Opening day, opening door, opening, right?
2: Opens the place, yep. Now, you know.
1: Is there a different crowd in the afternoon?
2: Oh, yeah. Yeah, usually around 1, 2.
1: It's like a changing of the guard?
2: Kind of.
1: Does Mike say, kind of like those...
2: Mike has to wait till the other guy gets there the next
1: morning. Right, okay, see you later. Yeah.
2: Yeah, yeah. Oh, all right, you got the table? Okay, good. See you tomorrow.
1: That's hilarious.
0: The 1 o'clock table person?
2: Yeah. You know, just want to make sure the table's safe.
0: Yeah.
1: Oh, Robbio so-and-so says morning, he slept late at camp. Can we start over? Well, I'm sorry, we can't start over. You didn't miss anything, Robbio. I'm not sure. We had a talk about what have we done in the past hour?
2: Smaltz.
1: About Smaltz.
2: Yeah. I figured out what the painting Smaltz are, by idiot. The way.
1: Yeah, Smaltz.
0: Will call me an idiot.
2: You know what they're used
1: Will,
2: for?
1: Yeah,
0: happened. Yeah.
1: Well, it doesn't even affect you, though. You're not even affected by that.
0: No.
1: No.
0: No. Not even in the slightest.
1: You know, no. we're mature. We're above name calling.
0: That's okay. I can take a joke, and if it's not a joke, I can take it too.
1: Yeah. Thing is, we don't know what it is.
0: Yeah, I'm pretty sure it's a joke.
1: All right, it is nice to see Rob. So he's up at camp, right? Cedar Waters, it's called, I believe, right?
0: No, not that one.
1: Yeah, he's a member at Cedar.
2: Pineapple Place?
1: Yeah, no, I don't. Is it a pineapple place?
2: I don't
1: think Cedar Waters is a pineapple place.
0: No.
2: I think it is.
1: Really?
2: I think they do some.
0: No, that's a different kind of swinging I got going on there, man.
1: Yeah, no, this is just nudists, man. These are people that there's nothing.
0: That's back and forth swinging.
1: Yeah, there's nothing. I don't think there's anything. Yeah, I wouldn't go there for that. But yeah, Cedar Waters. He just loves to be naked in the last week of July. Right? Is that what that's what you do there? You're a nudist for the week. Which is, kind of weird, but I mean, some people like it.
2: Yeah, this is a some Cedar people are very,
1: okay, well, we've talked about Cedar Waters for a while.
2: Yeah, but you got to remember, this is not a swinger club, okay? It is a private.
1: It's not
2: family oriented, clothing optional.
1: Let me ask someone who really knows. Good morning.
9: Yeah, you got to be married to be there.
1: Really, you have to be married.
9: That's the requirement when you go there.
1: You can't be
9: You cannot be a single person to go to Cedar.
1: Now, did you try to go, Paul? Is that how you know this? Did you get?
9: I didn't try to go. I went with my wife 20 years ago.
1: Really? And you walked around naked?
9: Yeah.
1: That's weird.
9: Why is it weird, man? I mean, it's just different.
0: Yeah.
1: I don't think I'd be comfortable, to be honest with you.
9: Well, to be honest with you, when you go in there, the intake, you sit down at a desk and... back then, it was a beautiful young lady checked us in, which right there in my mind, I'm thinking, I'm going to love this today. This is great. But she checks us in, and then they said, okay, before you be on this doorway to go into the camp, you got to take all your clothes off.
1: What?
9: And that's when I freaked out. I didn't know that I wanted to do that. But my wife was like, come on, man, let's just do this. We came here.
1: Really?
9: You dragged me here. Let's just go in here and do this. So... we did it, and, the first few minutes it was kind of awkward, but, everybody's naked around you, and nobody cares. Nobody's looking at you. It was no big deal. And then you go lay down on a blanket all day.
1: How do you not look at everybody, though? Like, oh, girl.
9: Well, they're very strict with that.
1: Right.
9: They give you this set of rules where you guys can't walk around,
1: Can you wear sunglasses?
9: What's that?
1: Can you wear sunglasses?
9: Yes, you can wear sunglasses and you can wear a smile.
1: All right, yeah. So you're saying guys can't walk around with
9: No.
1: A towel?
9: No, you'll get thrown out of there.
1: Okay. what if you can't?
9: They were very strict with that. They stress it to you that this is a non-sexual thing.
1: Yeah, what do you
9: this
1: do?
9: This is a lifestyle.
1: I know.
9: Control yourself or you're out of here.
1: Well, Matt said it was a pineapple place. You're not picking up. You're not picking
9: maybe
1: up.
9: Maybe behind closed doors, but not when you're out in the.
1: Now, did you see Mike Doyle public? While you were there? He's also been.
9: I did not see Mike Doyle, no.
1: Okay. All right, well, thanks.
9: But there were a lot of larger people there.
1: So I, okay.
9: Yeah.
1: Right. Which is great.
9: Oh, yeah.
1: Well, see, you were young, yeah. though. You were young. You guys were probably the youngest there.
9: No, we weren't the youngest there. I would say that it was all ages. There were ages, you know, grandparents, kids.
1: The whole family.
9: Everybody.
1: The whole family.
9: Everybody.
1: The whole family goes every summer.
9: Right.
1: Oh, yeah.
9: But we went there just to experience it and see what it was like. We probably spent like 2 or 3 hours there. And
1: oh,
9: we were out.
1: Okay. So you didn't spend the night. You didn't spend the night or anything.
9: No. Just a day at the lake. They have a nice lake.
1: You can go there for just a couple of hours?
2: Yeah, they have a day pass for $60 for couples.
1: Wow. It seems okay. What year was that, Pauly C? In the 90s? Back in your modeling days?
9: Let me see. I think that was... It was 2002. That's when we went.
1: Wait a second. That's it seems like yesterday.
9: 24 years ago.
1: All right, you got a big anniversary coming up. You should go back.
9: Yeah. Yeah.
1: Remember me? All right, Pauly C. Thank you.
9: You're welcome. Have a great day.
1: All right, Pauly C. Everybody. Okay, let's take a little break. We'll come back. It is Top 10 Tuesday.
10: 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It's the morning show.
11: Good morning, Manchester. Here's Peter White.
1: All right. We are getting overcast skies here. It looks like the weather kind of turns on us later this afternoon. We have possible thunderstorms and a couple days of some rain. I don't mind. I'm looking forward to it.
2: Yeah, it'd be nice.
1: I really, really am. How are you doing?
2: I'm great.
1: All right. Well, listen, we have 65 degrees right now. It's going to get a little more humid as the day goes on, and then those storms will come. I believe it should cool us off a little bit, but tomorrow I think the high is only 70 degrees.
2: Ooh, that's nice.
0: Wow.
1: You know, that's one of those days.
2: Open the window.
0: Turn the ACs off for a little while.
1: Yeah. All right.
0: That's one good thing.
1: All right. Phone lines are open all morning long, 250-6007. And Robbio so-and-so says, Peter used to be a janitor at Cedar Waters. Really? I didn't know.
0: Janitor?
1: Yeah. He is just upset because they let him go because he kept staring and giggling. That's probably what I would do. What the? Put some clothes on, man.
2: Yeah.
1: I mean, I don't know. It wouldn't be my thing. All right. Top 10 Tuesday. Matt, how you feeling?
2: I'm great.
1: All right. Scott Robinson has been waiting for this all morning long. Yeah.
2: Cedar Waters has a lot of
1: really? You're complaints. Still you're a complaint? All right. What are you? Okay. All right. Let's do it. Let's hear what you got. Are these good?
2: No. It's kind of sad.
1: Okay. So.
2: They're not.
1: They're sad. They're not funny.
2: Yeah. They deny service to same-sex couples.
1: Okay.
2: They're Christians.
1: Well, that's why they don't do that, because they. I guess.
2: They even have a small chapel for Sunday services. Now, that'd be weird. All right, kids, take off your Sunday best.
1: Yeah.
2: Go to church.
1: Yeah, you don't go to church naked, right?
2: Yeah, that's just...
1: I mean, do you?
2: I don't know. Plus, having kids around and stuff, like, doing, like, that's just weird.
1: I agree. All right. Well, so, yeah. So, Cedar Waters is, it's a, okay. Great. Yeah. I'll never go there.
0: No.
2: Nope.
1: And I was not a janitor there. I was a custodian. I was a custodian.

0: come Top 10 Tuesday.
1: Everyone looks forward to it.
0: All right. Are you ready?
1: I am.
0: Rumor has it John Clayton will be making an appearance in, on the show this week.
1: Oh.
0: I'll have more info tomorrow.
2: Oh.
0: Yeah, mark it on your calendar.
1: That'll be very fun.
0: All right.
1: Well, this one shouldn't be too difficult for you guys, but I think it's a good one to refresh everyone's memory in this summertime when people are out and about, traveling on our state's lovely highways and back roads.
0: All right, Matt.
1: Are we ready?
0: I think so.
1: We'll do the top 10 driving distractions.
0: All right, the top.
2: Oh.
1: Oh, we got a doorbell.
0: We have a. Do we know who this is?
2: Kyle, maybe.
0: Well, I'm always afraid. Maybe the pop in. It's a pop in, or it's somebody. I feel like I'm trying not to forget stuff. I'm trying to keep up with my emails.
2: Yeah.
0: And I hope it's
2: not someone that you scheduled and forgot.
0: Right. I hope. It looks like
2: it's a pop in.
0: Yeah, Matt's taking his time. I don't know.
2: Talk to someone.
0: Okay. And it is, do we know? All right. Matt, oh, yeah, that's right. I did know. I did know.
2: He did not.
0: We have the manager of Cedar Waters here.
2: How are you doing?
0: From Cedar Waters, yes.
2: Yeah.
0: How is it out there? Now, where is that? Is that in Epping?
1: Nottingham. Yeah, it's right there in the sheriff of Nottingham.
0: Are you familiar with Cedar Waters?
3: Yeah, I just got back, and boy, are my legs tired.
0: Yes. Yes, you had to stop at the store to get a T-shirt and some shorts.
3: Yeah.
0: Yeah, because we appreciate that. We appreciate that. So what do we got going on, man? Introduce yourself again.
3: I'm Pete Morse.
0: Because you don't do the middle thing anymore, right? The Pete Trouble Morse?
3: That's just my Facebook thing.
0: All right.
3: When I first created the Facebook handle, yeah, it kind of just stuck.
0: All right. So
3: some people still call me Trouble. That's right. What follows.
0: You're more mature now, and you just you dropped that. And
3: yeah.
0: Yes.
3: But yeah. Just a dude from Manchester. I love this city.
0: Yeah, we've had you on the show before a bunch of times.
3: Yeah, I love
0: this
3: show.
0: I just wanted everybody. Remember when you didn't?
3: when I first heard it, I do.
0: That's how we met.
3: Yep.
0: That's how we
3: first. I'm glad I can amend those Google reviews because you changed my mind. You changed my mind.
0: Well, I think you finally figured out what we were.
3: How many years ago was that? I mean, Jesus.
0: Oh,
3: 10
0: years.
3: Did you guys celebrate your
0: 10
3: year anniversary? Holy
0: ten.
3: Cow.
0: It's been 10.
3: Amazing.
0: 10 long years.
3: That's cool.
0: Yes, this will be our last show. Thank you.
3: Yeah.
1: Been a good run.
3: Nice.
0: Yeah. So you got some comedy stuff going on.
3: Yes, yes. I want to. So I'm sure a lot of people are familiar with the Mocha Pot. It's a coffee shop right on Hanover Street.
0: Yeah, oh yeah.
3: So they just celebrated their 1 year anniversary of being open. But we've been doing comedy there for, well, since February.
0: Okay.
3: And there's been a weekly open mic that's a free open mic every Tuesday night. And the traction from that started, gaining ground. And there's national acts coming that's already been booked there. And so Bo Johnson was there a couple months ago. And that was an amazing, amazing show. And then Aaron Berg is coming up, and he's doing 4 shows this weekend, 2 on Friday, 2 on Saturday. And so I just wanted to come down and, like, basically plug that show, the Mocha Pot Comedy.
0: Yeah, yeah.
3: They have acts booked all the way up through December, I think, already. And some of my favorite, like Josh Day, is coming in September. I'm excited for that.
0: Okay, so this comedy night is getting some traction.
3: Yeah, comedy is alive and well in Manchester, and I'm really excited for it. That's why I want to, come down.
0: Are you seeing a lot of young people come out of nowhere to try it out?
3: Absolutely. The open mics are, the comedians are just ravenous for stage time. So you see, like, I think he started to have to turn away the open mics because at one night there was 31 people that signed up, and he's like, this is too many. So he dialed it back. Alex is who runs that. He dialed it back to about 25 is the max. But yeah, there's a lot of young people. I do comedy. I'm like on the older side of the generation. Yeah.

0: Like I waited way too long to start doing comedy, but yeah, a lot of young kids doing it. You know, guys and girls, you know, early 20s, I call it that, young, you know, so.
1: Sure, well,
0: And they're hungry for the mic, and it's, you see them, there's a lot of hardworking comedians.
1: How long do they get up, how much time do they have when they get the spot?
0: 5 minutes is like the standard open mic time. Okay. You know, some hosts, like if you want to say, hey, I'm preparing for a show, I need to do
1: 5 minutes is a long time. You might, some people out there, you might think it's not, but when you're up there.
0: No, yeah, it's true.
1: That's a long time.
2: 5 minutes of content, that's a lot.
0: Yeah.
1: Right.
0: And to try and stay funny, not just, you know.
1: Right. We do a show for 2 hours, and we probably have 5 minutes of things that are actually.
0: Yeah. Get the condensed show afterwards and summarize it.
1: Real quick. Oh, man. So that's pretty great. I like that you're doing it. Your comedy is going great.
0: Yeah. Yeah. I'm having a great time doing it. I host an open mic twice a month up at Candia Road Brewing Company.
1: Okay.
0: Which that's one of my favorite places around.
1: Right.
0: So that's first and third Thursdays. So that's going well. And I try to hit as many open mics as I can. And I get booked on shows pretty regularly, too. So that's just, I'm just riding that wave of having fun. Really.
1: Yeah, because it is. It's what life's about, man.
0: Yeah.
1: I mean, it really is. And you're how old are you? You have a child, right?
0: I got two children, yeah.
1: All right. And they're new, right?
0: Well, one's 6, one's 12.
1: Okay, so that's new, man.
0: Yeah, that's new.
1: Well, 12 is not new.
0: Yeah, but
1: you're entering a different realm.
0: 6-year-old's new, and he's got more energy than anyone I can ever keep up
1: right,
0: with.
1: Right, yeah. 6 years, yeah, no doubt about that. The 12-year-old's about to just, you know, go into, you know, whatever those teenagers do.
0: Yeah, he's starting. He's like pre-nager.
1: But see, you know what it is for you? It's material.
0: That's
1: You know, that's true. I mean, I don't know.
0: I do run some jokes by my 12-year-old, and he'll let me know, don't tell that on stage.
1: Right, you know? Right. And sometimes you're like, well, you're wrong.
0: Yeah, exactly.
1: You're wrong.
0: I've already told it, and they laugh, so you're wrong.
1: All right. So, very good.
3: You get it out there, because the first time I even heard about the Mocha Pot having comedy was yesterday when Mikey was talking about it.
0: No so kidding.
3: I didn't realize that they were doing it in
1: Mikey's
3: there.
1: A big fan. He goes.
3: Mikey's a big.
1: He goes to a lot of comedy now.
0: Oh, no kidding. Yeah. I might have seen him there then.
3: Yeah, he loves the open mic stuff. He always goes. He would go to the Shaskeen before when they still have it there at the Shaskeen.
0: Yeah, every Wednesday night is a free comedy show. 9 o'clock. Shaskeen in the back room, the Ruby Room.
1: I think they're going to be doing something at Harper. I mean, these are popping up all over the place.
0: City Center. Yep.
1: And you know, which is great for these young people that want to jump into this, because they can do that. They can do a little circuit.
0: Exactly.
1: You know, and when you create that creates excitement.
0: Yeah.
1: So,
0: the comedians are hungry for it. If you create it at this point, they will come there. We're looking to, because like you said, the circuit, the open mic is an important part of this, because, like, you know, these comedians want to do it every single night, especially the young ones that don't have, you know, maybe a full family and all these commitments. Like, they want to do it. So they'll run out to Dover on a Sunday night at Token's Tap Room. There's an open mic. They'll go out to Hanover on Friday night because the open mic there. So they're literally just running the circuit around.
1: Take my wife, please. See, maybe I should try it.
3: Yeah.
1: Take my wife, please. I always thought that was funny just for being, I don't know, whatever it was.
3: Yeah.
1: Right? Now, who said take my wife, please, Matt?
2: I don't know.
1: Is it Lenny? That,
3: no, that's, isn't that Lenny Bruce? Groucho Marx? Marx?
0: Ooh. Oh, that sounds about right. Yeah.
1: I don't think Groucho. It's Groucho. Matt, don't tell us who it is, but find out who says, take my wife, please. I know who it is.
3: It's in that era, right?
1: I know who it is. Henny Younger.
0: Oh, nice.
3: Oh, yes. Very good.
1: Right?
0: Deep.
3: Very good.
1: Am I right?
3: I think you are correct.
1: That's old school. Yeah.
3: It is old school.
1: Mm-hmm. And everyone used to laugh. Like, take my wife, please.
3: Yeah.
0: Yeah.
2: He's got some really good ones.
3: It's the delivery, too, right? You know? I was talking about my wife last night because I was watching a reel of Bob Marley. Everybody knows who Bob Marley is, right?
1: Yeah.
0: Oh, sure.
3: So
1: I saw the movie.
3: Yeah.
1: I did.
3: What? No, Bob Marley.
1: Well, there's a Bob Marley movie out called One Love that came out.
3: Not that Bob Marley.
0: No, the comedian Bob Marley.
1: I love reggae.
2: Yeah, reggae is great, man.
3: See, you already got material. You're going strong up there. But anyways, I was watching a reel of it, and she's like, oh, you should watch these because, you know, when we go see them, you're going to... I said, but it's the delivery. It doesn't matter how many times you see the joke. You know, you hear it, it's his delivery and the way he, right. you know, the body language and the way that they, you know, for me anyway.
1: No, I get it.
3: That's what makes me laugh.
1: No, I get it. It's all in the delivery, and it's, like I said, it's hard to get up there and make, when you get up there, you got to lose that, you know, it's good to be scared a little bit, I think, if you're going on, and this is not that I've ever, you know, don't get me wrong, I've been on stage, but not for 5 minutes doing comedy. And if you're worried about it, I think it's good to be afraid a little bit, but not to the point where, you know, you're trying too hard. You know what I mean?
0: Sure.
1: And I think everybody should just be themselves. They're idiot selves. You know what I mean? And I'm not saying that in a bad way, but when it could be, because when you're trying to be something you're not, or trying to portray, like, you know, I don't know, you change your, I don't know, your accent or something or whatever, you change something. I don't know. Being yourself is the best you can be.
0: Yeah, the audience could tell right away if you're not comfortable up there.
1: These are my Peter White comedian lessons. I've been telling jokes since I could probably, maybe I should get up there. I would get up there.
0: Yeah, get up on Tuesday night. Actually, tonight it's the open mic at Mocha Mocha Pod.
1: That's too much, man. That's woo.
3: Hey, it's nighttime. Forget that.
0: Oh, yeah.
2: Yeah, do they have cots?
1: I save all my material for the show here.
0: Mocha Pod has the most comfortable chairs for open mics, I swear. Yeah. Nice leather couches in the back. People lay down. Yeah.
1: Wow.
2: Take a nap there.
0: Yeah.
1: Because you know who has some nice comfortable chairs? And it's not my favorite place to go, but Dave & Buster's at their bar has these beautiful white leather seats.
3: Really?
1: Yeah.
2: Yeah, they are pretty nice. They have a good cheeseburger there, too. It's not bad.
1: Yeah, okay.
3: Where'd that come from?
2: What do you mean?
1: Cheeseburger. All right, remind everyone tonight when this is. I mean,
0: Oh, so yeah, the one I really wanted to make sure everyone knows is Aaron Berg is here for two shows on Friday and two shows on Saturday. And Alex did give me a code to get 50% off the tickets through Eventbrite.
1: Okay,
0: if anybody's interested, I mean, give this a shot. Let me make sure I got the code right. It's Friend 50. Friends 50. Friends plural 50 is the code. You get half off. Just go to NewHampshireComedy.com and you'll see the link to all the shows coming up. And Aaron Berg, that link works for 50% off the Aaron Berg shows this weekend.
1: Okay, yeah. All right. That's cool.
3: Now, what's the capacity there at Mocha Pod? Like, how many people can
0: That's a good question. When Bo Johnson came through, that room was as packed as I've ever seen it.
1: This is the new Mocha Pot too, right?
0: It's expanded a little bit.
1: Yeah, it's in the back where the whole big place is. Or is it in the front?
0: No, it's on this. City
1: Hall. Yeah.
0: Yeah. Yeah. So they have that area now that's connected to the Without that's on the corner. But 55 people, I think, is what he said was a sellout max.
3: Okay.
0: And then he's got some standing room only if, you know, it sells beyond that. Gotcha. So there's some standing room out by the bar that you can still see. It's a really nice area. There's no dead blind spots to, like, watch the show.
1: Right.
0: So there's a bunch of comfortable chairs, and then there's the standing room only. So 55 plus, I would say, is the capacity.
3: Oh, yeah, it's
0: there.
3: Still like a quaint little crowd.
0: Right? Yeah.
3: Because sort of like, what's the one inside Center New Hampshire that have a lot of shows?
1: Yeah, Mikey goes there, too. Yeah. That's,
2: Headliners?
3: Which I think
1: is the old show.
0: Oh, yeah.
1: Yeah. Yeah. It's the old bar, I think. Yeah, they don't have open up anymore like they used to be JD's Tavern.
3: Yeah, right, it's like a small, that's a small venue, too. That's like,
1: we used to go dancing there in the 90s.
0: Okay.
1: In the early 90s, we used to go dancing. Yeah. And the club there was called Crystals.
3: They had a DJ. Oh, yeah. That's right.
1: They had a DJ, and, you know, you could dance. And C.B. Sullivan used to have this big, big, giant convention every year. So all these, you know, women, hairdressers, salon owners and stuff would come into this thing. So it was loaded with the ladies.
0: Wow.
1: That's right. The 90s, man. The 90s. You sticking around for our top 10s?
0: Sure, yeah, that's great.
1: All right. Maddie was just going to get into his because he did tell me you were coming. And then I should have wrote it down. That's what T told me to do. All right, Matt. Did you already say what yours was?
2: I forget. I'm tired.
1: All right. Well, you know, stay awake for us, please.
2: I'm awake.
1: We have guests.
2: I know I'm doing good. keeping it going.
1: Well, what is your top 10, big boy?
2: The top 10. That was way too ditty. Alrighty. We're going to go with the top 10 driving distractions.
1: Oh, okay. Driving distractions.
2: So we can remind people when traveling during these later summer days.
3: Not to hit Matt on his motorcycle.
1: I'll start off with texting.
2: Cell phone use would be number two.
1: Number two.
3: Something. Putting your makeup on.
1: Ooh.
2: Personal hygiene / smoking would be number 10, Buzz.
3: Why is it? That's personal wait a minute. Hygiene Hold on.
0: Slash, that's a weird group.
2: But hey.
3: Why is that a group? I'm not like grooming myself while I'm smoking a cigar.
2: No, but either or. You're smoking a cigar. It's kind of, you just.
1: What are you talking about? Cars used to come with ashtrays.
3: Yeah.
1: Little ones on the door. the one in the middle, and then there was probably one that.
2: Okay, by that
1: three
2: logic.
1: In the back seat.
2: Open containers used to be legal.
1: Yeah. Okay. Yeah. I know. I get it.
3: Yeah.
1: Hey, this little car has six ashtrays.
2: Dude, the cooler in the trunk holds 12 beers.
1: Oh, man.
2: All right. Okay. So, yep, that was number 10.
1: All right. What about, can we say drinking and or impairment from, whatever?
3: That's more than a distraction.
2: No, that's
1: it's against the law.
2: Yeah.
1: And that's why we're playing this game.
2: There's no DUI in there.
3: How about changing the radio station?
2: Ah, yes. I think that would be a good one. That would go under
1: smoking.
2: Radios and technology.
3: / smoking.
2: Yep.
1: Oh, man. All right. Driving distractions. What about wildlife, like deer? Yes.
2: Okay, I'll give you that one. Outside events. A.K.A.
1: Smoking.
2: Rubbernecking and smoking.
1: Rubbernecking. Well, that's not rubbernecking. Rubbernecking is like a car accident.
2: And looking at wildlife and stuff.
1: Well, yeah, because you don't want them to run out in front of you. You got to look at them.
2: Yeah, but they're...
1: All right. This guy. Geez, Carry on.
3: How about your screaming kid in the back seat?
1: Oh, man. Yeah. I'll just drop that kid.
2: Passengers.
1: Out.
3: Passengers. Okay.
1: All right.
2: Slash smoking.
1: Obviously, the radio.
2: I think he already said that.
1: Okay, yeah. Never mind.
2: That would have been radios and
1: go
2: technology.
1: Ahead, Pete, if you have a.
0: Well, I was thinking if you had a dog in the car, but that's probably under passenger, right?
1: Smoking.
2: Ah, no, that's number nine is pets.
3: Pets, good one, okay. Good one.
2: Pets / smoking.
1: All right, how many more do we have?
2: Looks like you're going to have four left with number one still
1: okay,
2: up for grabs.
1: A number one is up for grabs.
3: A distraction.
1: The pretty girl on the corner?
2: That would be rubbernecking, Peter.
1: Oh, okay.
3: How about a front seat driver?
2: I think that would go under passengers. That's smoking.
1: A distracted
3: Yeah, but that's an
1: driver.
3: Annoying passenger.
1: Distracted. What would that's distract different. You?
2: We already said passenger / smoking, so.
1: Okay. What else would distract you? What about
3: eating.
2: Bada bing, number seven, eating and drinking.
0: Oh, yeah.
1: Eating and drinking. All
0: and
1: right.
0: Smoking.
2: And smoking.
1: All right. How many more?
2: Huh? Three.
3: Oh, three. You still have number one?
0: What about
3: one?
0: Inclement weather.
2: No.
3: That is distracting.
1: Yeah, that is distracting. Rain.
2: Think about something people
1: ice.
2: Do.
3: Think about something people do. That's a good.
2: And
3: that's
2: and
3: a real good.
2: I'll give you a hint.
1: Smoking.
2: Oh, close.
1: All right.
2: This is something kids get in trouble for doing in school. Also.
1: All right, chewing gum.
3: Vaping.
2: Smoking.
3: Not vaping.
2: No, I think that falls under pets and
1: vaping.
2: Smoking.
1: Okay, doing drugs.
2: Rolling doobies isn't on here, dude.
1: All right. What about an insect, like a bee in the car?
2: Sorry. That would go under pets. Smoking.
1: Because that would be... All right. What about... I have no idea.
2: Think about what kids do in school and get in trouble for.
1: I did.
3: Talking. Yeah. Talking.
2: Nope. It's the opposite of talking.
1: Peeing their pants.
0: Loud noises.
1: Daydreaming.
2: Boom, number one.
1: Thank you. Thank you, everybody. Thank you. That's right. That's right.
2: All
1: right,
2: now you just got two left, and these ones have to do... I'm trying to think. Let me give you... you're in the car by yourself.
1: Yeah, daydreaming.
2: And all of a sudden, you got to do this because no one else is there.
1: Well.
0: Pass gas.
1: Oh, it's and farting?
2: No.
3: You got to take a dookie.
2: No. You guys got to get no one's there. Get your minds out of the pineapple party.
3: That's distracting. Don't you drive faster home if you...
1: All right.
2: You do this, you're
0: singing.
1: Oh, you can't sing.
2: Yeah.
1: All right. Yeah, I don't know, man.
0: Oh, road rage.
2: Ooh, no.
1: What about the police officer following you for, four blocks?
2: Nope. One of these two, you do,
1: Your hints suck, man.
3: Yeah.
1: I'm sorry.
3: It's something you do. That's a great hint.
2: No, this is something you do in a car when no one else is there.
3: Okay.
2: Because you have to.
3: I do a
2: sometimes.
3: Lot of things in the car when no one else is there.
2: Buzz, we're not talking about your weird fetishes.
1: Right.
3: You pick your nose.
2: Nope.
3: You pick your nose when no one else is there. Don't tell me you don't.
1: Ron, do you pick your nose?
4: No, never.
3: Yeah,
4: he's elbow. Urinating in a bottle.
3: Urinating in a bottle.
1: Yeah. That's kind of hard while you're driving. I don't know. Is it just me?
3: That's distracting. That's more than distracting. Yeah.
4: I have one more thing, though. Staring out at the traffic accident left off to the side.
1: That's rubbernecking. That's on that. We already said that.
3: How about the sun in your eyes, Matt?
1: The sun.
2: No, that's not in there either.
3: Well, that. Oh, come on, man.
4: I'm dying to hear what it is. See you guys.
2: You guys really should be able to get this, but.
1: Yeah, because we're not bright. We're not really.
2: I've never
3: said
2: that.
3: I'm an idiot, remember?
2: You're not an idiot, Buzz.
1: Yeah, he was actually called an idiot today.
3: Yes, and I have a big head.
2: Well, that's true. But
1: yeah, and we haven't heard from Will since. He took off.
3: He took off.
1: He called you an idiot and took right off.
2: He's mad at you.
3: Okay, I'm not going to sleep tonight.
2: All right. One of these you do to stay comfortable in the car.
1: Oh, obviously take my pants off. No, that's not what I do.
2: Again, this isn't Cedar Waters.
1: No.
3: Take your shoes off. Drive with no shoes.
2: No. Just think simple.
1: Okay, roll the window down.
2: Nope.
1: It's pretty simple.
3: Matt picks his nose. No.
1: And goes
2: smoking.
1: What about
0: taking a nap.
3: Yeah,
0: No.
3: At a red light. That's another good one.
2: Man.
0: Oh.
1: Well, what do you do to relax? You put the seat back.
2: No, I didn't say relax. I said something you do to get comfortable in the car.
1: Oh, you put your seatbelt on.
3: Move the seat.
2: That's not comfortable.
1: You move the seat. Okay, mm-hmm. How do you know? I like a seatbelt around me.
2: Yeah.
1: Feel safe. It's like the car is hugging you.
2: All right, I guess we'll
3: roll
2: go back
3: the window
2: to,
3: down.
2: You guys really?
3: Turn the AC on.
2: There we go.
3: AC
2: heating, AC, climate control.
1: Oh, my
2: smoking.
1: God. That is.
3: That's distracting, I guess.
1: Right.
2: It is, especially these new cars.
3: Yeah, you're right.
2: I mean, you got to basically type in a 10-person code, figure out Einstein's laws.
3: How about reaching for something, Matt? Like,
2: boom. That was there we go, number five. So you see you're not an idiot, Buzz.
3: No, Karen got that one.
5: Well, I want to tell you something. Well, you're an idiot.
3: Yeah.
2: You guys have done very good, so.
3: Is that all 10?
2: All 10, yep.
3: All right, that was good, Matt.
1: That was
3: Don Robinson, proud of you.
2: Yeah, I'm sure.
3: Slash, he's smoking.
2: Yeah, smoking.
1: Right. I mean, I don't know why that was a... There you go, Matt. Thank you. All right. We're ready for Buzz, as always, has a interesting one.
3: Yeah. I was having a hard time today, but
1: It gets harder as the time goes on.
3: Yeah, I switched up midstream here. I adjusted. Even though I'm an idiot, I still could adjust on my feet.
1: Okay.
3: So I've got the top 10 comedians of all time.
0: Wow.
3: See that?
0: All right.
3: Boom. See what I did there, Matt?
1: Henny Youngman. Take my wife, please.
3: Henny Youngman did not make it, no.
2: Edward Murphy.
3: Edward.
1: You mean Ed Murphy from Manchester? Eddie, Murphy.
3: Then. Eddie Murphy's number three.
1: All right, I'm going to say favorites. Richard Pryor.
2: Oh, yeah.
3: Richard Pryor, number one.
0: Go with George Carlin.
3: Number two.
1: Yeah.
2: Rodney Dangerfield.
3: My favorite.
2: Mine too.
3: He's number 10.
0: Wow.
1: All right. Robin Williams.
3: Yep. He's on there. I'm trying to figure. It just doesn't have numbers on it. So I'm trying to. Yes, Robin Williams is number six.
1: Sinbad.
3: No.
2: Gallagher.
3: No Gallagher.
1: Okay.
3: But there's a dude that hangs out at Tommy K's that looks just like Gallagher. Cracks me up.
1: All right.
3: The same mustache and everything.
2: Bill Burr.
3: No, he didn't make it.
1: Okay, there's more out there.
3: Yeah, there's some newer ones.
1: I just were not thinking.
3: And there's a couple older ones.
1: Jerry Seinfeld.
3: Yes.
0: Oh, yeah.
3: He is just below Robin Williams.
1: Okay. Jerry. How many more do we have?
3: Yeah, looks like, one, two, three, four.
1: What about,
3: four left.
1: What about Red Fox?
3: Nope.
0: Lenny Bruce.
3: Lenny Bruce is a good one. That is number nine, and that's the one I didn't think
1: really
3: we're going to get. So that's why you got
1: over Henny Youngman. Over Henny Youngman.
3: Over Henny
1: really.
3: Youngman. So you got two newer type ones, or I guess not new, but, you know.
1: What about Don Rickles?
2: Oh. No,
3: see, that's old.
1: That's right.
3: What about but Rip? There's one from that generation.
2: What about Rip Taylor?
3: No. There's a female on here.
1: What about Rip Torn?
3: Nope.
2: Oh, there's a female.
3: One
2: huh?
3: female. There's only one female.
0: Ali Wong.
3: No, and this is an older one.
1: Okay, older one, right? Yep. Paula Poundstone. I tried to keep it straight. Sorry, Paula.
2: No. Ellen.
3: No.
1: You see, Paula older Poundstone worked better than Ellen. I mean,
3: older than Ellen. Yeah. Go back.
1: Oh, Joan Rivers.
3: Joan Rivers.
2: Oh, yeah.
3: Yes.
2: Uh-huh.
1: She was, I mean, what can you say?
3: She's
1: I mean,
3: got to be the number one. Female of all time.
1: Oh,
3: right?
1: God. Yeah. Even before she died, she was doing some raunchy stuff.
3: Yeah.
0: Even before she died.
1: No, before she, like, after, you know, yeah. all the hate, you know, I mean, like, she was on doing shows, little, small little shows in New York.
3: Yeah.
1: And they were, you know.
3: Yeah.
1: What about Phyllis Diller?
3: No. She was funny, though.
2: What about the Dice Man?
0: Oh, no.
3: That's a good one, but he didn't make it.
1: Okay.
3: These, the last two are, one of them is very big on the, like, Netflix type scene. And
1: Adam Sandler.
3: No. Like, stand-up. Stand-up.
2: Shane Gillis?
3: No.
1: Oh, Anthony Shane's Jezelnik? Funny. I don't know.
3: Big time. Big time guy.
2: Chris Rock?
3: Chris Rock is one of them, but that's not the one I was hinting to.
1: All right.
3: So you got the last one. This guy's probably... Now, I guess the biggest.
1: Really? It's not Bill Burr?
3: No.
1: Oh, I know. What's his name?
2: Oh.
1: You know who it is. You know who it is? Dave Chappelle.
3: Dave Chappelle. Oh, you got the last one.
1: That's right.
3: That's it. That's all 10.
1: All right.
3: That's
1: very,
3: me
1: very
3: adjusting
1: good.
3: On my feet right there.
0: Nice.
1: Very good.
2: I still think one of the funniest guys out there ever was Charlie Murphy. That guy's storytelling was.
3: Charlie Murphy?
2: Yeah.
1: Yeah.
3: I don't even know who that is.
1: We don't know either.
2: Eddie Murphy's brother.
3: Eddie
0: he
3: Murphy's
0: was on Chappelle's
3: brother?
0: Show, yeah. I think, right?
2: Yeah, he was on Chappelle's show and stuff, and he's like just his stories.
1: I like Ed Murphy from Manchester.
2: He's cool, too.
3: that Ed Murphy?
1: Yeah, you know.
3: The real Ed Murphy?
1: The one that kind of pointed me, you know, with the pineapple thing.
3: Yeah.
1: Said, hey, you can't wear that.
3: That was no joke. He wasn't kidding around with that.
2: Yeah, did you hear Peter joined the pineapple people?
1: I did not.
3: Oh.
1: I did not, but I did wear that shirt on Friday because I'm not going to let it define me.
2: No, because you're more than a pineapple person.
3: Why did you get your money's worth?
1: You know, I was watching one of those shows that people make money for cleaning out your house and then they auction your stuff off. Someone had a collection of like 3,000 Hawaiian shirts over a lifetime, and it went for like $10,000.
0: Whoa.
3: Oh, so they probably had some, like, in every collecting world, there are some rare things in every collecting world, I would imagine, right?
2: This one's like super comfy.
3: That one's the, what do you got on there?
2: Tiki's and pineapple.
3: Oh, yeah, it's a tiki bar one.
1: All right, we like that. We like tiki bars.
2: Look, it's got pineapples.
1: Tiki bars. All New Hampshire, here we come.
2: I'm not allowed to work there.
1: I think it's Mike Pelopita, if you're out there this morning, can you make a tiki bar? Some ideas for a tiki bar at the center court at the Mall of New Hampshire so I can bring it over to...
2: We trust you, so just go start building it in the center court, and if they say anything, just tell them Peter White said it's okay.
0: Yeah,
1: that's right.
3: Well, Mike's the graphic designer. You guys know
1: him? He's my art director, yes.
0: Permits are incoming.
2: Now, you see, he's a real carpenter.
1: Let's say good morning. You're on the air.
6: Hi, Mr. White, please.
1: Yes, right here. Good morning.
6: Peter, the show is always just fabulous, but what size shoes do you wear?
1: I am a size 12. I can probably squeeze into an 11 and a half.
6: Okay. Pete, you're not looking to squeeze in. You're looking to go 12 and a half, 13.
1: No, I'm
6: now,
1: not.
6: Now, a guy like you.
1: I'm not
6: no,
1: going
6: Pete,
1: that.
6: I'm talking. Pete, I'm talking.
1: I'm not going
6: so anyway,
1: 13.
6: We're going 101 to exit 7. Then we're going north on 125. You got big feet. We walk in. We're a couple. You and me. Pete and Lulu. There's nothing to be nervous about.
1: I'm not. You want to go to Cedar Waters with me?
2: They discriminate against same-sex couples.
3: Yeah. And what size shoe are you?
6: I'm going, Professor. Wait, Buzz. I love you, Professor. I'm going through the transition.
3: What size shoe
6: are
3: you?
6: When I put on my outfits, they really don't know the difference.
2: So yeah, but that's the thing. There's no outfits allowed. So they're probably going to know the difference, you know.
1: Yeah, you can't.
6: I like to leave a little bit to the imagination. I wear, you know,
2: not allowed.
6: Bikini.
1: Right.
3: Yeah. I don't know, man.
6: Peter, there's nothing, Pete, there's nothing to be nervous about.
1: Well, I'm just not going to do it, though. It's not, I don't think I want to be, I don't want to, you know.
6: Pete, it's not a thing of doing it. It's nature. It's being with Buffin nature, Pete.
1: I know. Yes, and that's fine. But I don't think I need to do that with you.
6: No. Well, Pete, I like to go out there and do portraits.
1: Right. Yeah. It's nice. No, that's.
6: Are you that really nervous about your physique?
1: No, it's just not. I was a kid. I didn't even like changing in front of kids in the locker room when I was. It's just. I mean, you know what I think it was? Is that I'm an only child. You know what I mean? So,
3: yeah.
1: But,
6: hey, I mean, there's help out there. There's help out there.
1: Yeah, thanks. I probably need it. Yes.
2: I mean, I don't think
6: now,
2: it's a
6: speaking
2: bad
6: about C.B. Sullivan's party, Roland was at those parties.
1: Oh, those parties were great. Those parties were
6: 627-4772. Can't you call Roland seeing he's a little shy about calling you?
1: No, not right now, because I have to do my top 10 here before we go.
6: Well, I thought the professor was doing it. I'll let you go now. I'll go back to the show. But, Pete, don't be nervous about your physique.
1: I'm not. I'm not even wearing pants now.
2: Yeah, Lou's really excited to see you in the buff. Paint a picture.
1: Let's go to Lee's Speedway instead.
3: Yeah.
6: There was no shaming that was done to you as a child, was there?
1: No, never. No. Nothing like that at all.
6: Because, you know,
1: see
6: a guy like you, big shoes, big feet.
1: That's right.
6: Yeah. All right.
1: Yeah, thank you.
6: All right, Pete. let me go back to the radio.
1: All right, thank you.
3: Oh, man.
1: All right. All right. Yes. Okay. So... I have two top fives.
3: Okay.
1: That's all right.
3: That's 10, right?
1: Yeah, that's 10.
3: Yeah.
1: So this is a special top 10, and it's called Two Top Fives.
3: Two Top Fives. Okay.
1: Are you ready? All right. Are you ready for the first one?
2: Sure.
1: All right. Let's see. The top five reasons you might suspect that the bearded lady at the circus is really a man. And you can play along too, everybody. Name a reason. There's five of these.
2: Speed bump in the pants.
1: Whoa. Can you explain, sir?
3: Hey, bulge.
1: All right.
3: Some kind.
1: No. Well, I mean, let me check with the
3: judges.
1: The judges. All right. I muscles / build.
3: Well, no.
1: Smoking / smoking.
3: How about a Adam's apple?
1: Number one, Buzz. The Adam's apple as a number one. Yes.
3: Yeah. Okay.
2: Voice.
1: A deep voice. Yes.
3: Oh, yes.
1: Hello, I'm the bearded lady.
7: Hi, my name's Sally.
3: How about a strong jawline?
2: That would be physique. That's
3: a dude, you know?
1: Yeah, that would be,
2: So that. Was the other one I just said, voice, on there?
1: Yes, deep voice, number three, Matt.
7: Thank you.
1: Hi there. I'm the bearded lady, but I like dudes. All right.
3: There's five of these?
1: Yeah, yeah.
2: We've gotten two of them, right?
1: Well, you got, you got deep voice, Adam's apple, and
2: the
1: muscles and build thing, yeah. Do you have any idea? I mean,
0: I always have a hard time.
3: How about hairy legs?
0: Selling.
1: Hairy legs. Well, hairy body is on there. It's number two.
0: Right. Not just the beard.
1: Some hairy body / beard.
3: All right. We're rolling.
1: Real
3: over
1: hairy.
3: Here.
1: Yeah. Hairy. Hi, my name's Harry. The bearded lady.
3: But I have an Adam's apple and hairy legs.
1: I had
2: a washboard chest.
1: No, that would be muscles and build, Matt.
2: Maybe it would be.
1: Yeah.
2: So you got one left. What could it be?
1: Mm.
2: Clothing? Yeah, I just said a flat,
1: right.
2: Lack of breasticles.
1: Did you say no breasts?
2: No, I said, I said a washboard chest.
1: Well, no, I didn't. I thought you said a washboard something else.
2: No, I said a washboard chest.
1: The answer is no breasts, Matt.
2: Breasticles?
1: No, not that. Not that. That's something we say in third grade.
2: So? I'm in second.
1: All right. Well, the answer is no breasts. That's number five. You're ruining this whole morning.
3: We got them all.
2: Thanks.
0: Yeah, all five.
3: All right.
1: Not to fear, there are five left in my special top 10 today. Two top five. All right. Should go pretty quick. Name one word polite people use instead of cursing.
2: Fudge.
1: Well, Matt, that's number four. Fudge.
0: Dang.
1: Dang is number three.
3: Shoot.
1: Dang.
3: Shoot.
1: Number two.
2: Shiitake mushroom.
1: I'm just going to make believe I'm not hearing you.
3: How about darn?
1: Darn is number one. And then you have one more.
3: Heck.
1: Oh, that's...
2: You already say dang?
1: Yes, Matt. We said that just about 30 seconds ago.
2: Smoking?
1: No.
3: Sugar.
2: Ooh.
1: It is sugar.
3: Instead of...
0: Wow.
3: Yeah.
1: Next word. Today's top 10.
3: See? We're good people. We're good people. We know all the... Good words. A polite.
1: My name's Harry.
3: Thing. With your Adam's apple.
1: Mm-hmm.
3: Yeah, right. You look like a bearded lady.
1: Right. They hit you right in the Adam's.
2: Hey, there's no way I look like a lady. I'm not that pretty.
1: I'm hoping I can get that picture of the tiki bar at the mall. Wouldn't that be a great idea, Pete? Let me ask you this. Have you heard this great idea I've had?
0: I just now did.
1: Okay, so you're familiar with the mall in New Hampshire, right? You've been going to it all your life, probably, right?
0: Yeah.
1: Okay, so in the center court, there's nothing going on. There's nothing there. It used to be exciting. Right. Hey, what's going on in
0: now,
1: center
0: court?
1: No,
0: center court, not the food court.
3: No, see, the center court. This is before his time now, Peter.
1: The center court would remember. Be right by Apple. That would be considered center court.
0: Apple. Yeah, that big, Apple. Sure.
1: The big empty, yep. spot.
0: Yep.
1: That's perfect for a tiki bar.
0: There's a couple lounge chairs there now, but
1: it's perfect for a tiki bar.
3: They used to have a little wishing well situation in there.
0: Oh, my gosh, yeah, I do remember that. Holy cow.
1: Yes.
3: You could rip butts in there.
0: Yeah,
2: yeah, you have a waterfall.
1: Yeah. What's wrong with a tiki bar?
2: I think it's perfect. You could even have palm trees kind of surrounding it.
1: It livens up the mall.
3: You could have open mic nights for comedy.
1: That's right.
0: Oh, yeah.
3: Every
1: Tuesday
3: night.
1: The tiki bar at the mall. Good morning.
8: Good morning, Peter. I have a top 10 if you're interested.
3: Oh.
1: Wow. All right.
3: Let's go.
1: You know it. Let's go.
8: All right, these are the top 10 John Hughes films of the 80s.
0: Breakfast Club.
3: Oh.
8: And there's one from 1990. Breakfast Club is number one.
1: All right, 16 Candles.
8: 16 Candles, number five.
2: Pretty in Pink.
8: Ooh. Number six.
2: Better Off Dead.
3: Ferris Bueller.
1: Hold on a second, everybody.
3: Yeah, everybody's shooting them out.
1: What did you say, Matt?
2: Better Off Dead.
8: Didn't make the top 10.
3: Oh.
1: Buzz.
3: Ferris Bueller.
1: Ferris Bueller.
8: Number two.
1: Ooh, okay.
2: Anyone say 16 Candles yet?
1: Yeah, that's right, Matt. Are you on the same show as us?
2: Yes.
1: Okay.
0: How about Say Anything?
2: Ooh.
1: I just got a dirty look from Matt.
8: No, not on there.
2: License to Drive.
3: Oh, Matt.
8: No.
1: Okay.
3: Home Alone.
8: Number three.
1: Ooh.
3: Home Alone 2.
8: No, that's all the movies from the 90s. There's all the rest of the 80s.
1: Okay. What am I missing here? I'm missing something.
3: Oh, there's a good one. One of my all-time favorites. Uncle Buck.
1: Ooh.
3: That's him, right?
8: Uncle Buck, number nine.
2: That's a great movie.
3: Love that movie.
1: Wow. Okay, what about Can't Buy Me Love?
8: Nope.
1: All right, nice try.
8: There's one from 1986, which the Psych Furs sang the title track.
1: Pretty in Pink.
8: That's right, number six, yep.
2: I already said that.
1: Yeah, I think Matt said that.
8: Oh, you did? All right, thank you.
3: What's the other John Candy one? Planes, Trains, and Automobiles.
1: Ooh.
8: Number four.
3: Hey, that was John Candy.
1: Okay, what about, I'm guessing, I'm going to guess now. I didn't know he did all those. Damn.
0: The Great Outdoors.
2: Oh, yeah. Ooh.
3: That's another good one.
8: No.
1: Okay, The Great Outdoors didn't make it. What about The Pickup Artist?
8: Nope.
1: Robert Downey Jr.
8: The number seven is one of his first screenplays that I didn't even realize he was part of in 1983.
1: Okay. Okay.
8: Comedy.
1: In 1983 comedy.
0: Porky's.
3: He didn't do Vacation, did he?
1: Porky's Vacation.
8: That's number seven. Very good.
3: Oh, Vacation. He did that?
1: Vacation.
3: I didn't.
1: Porky's.
3: I knew it.
8: He didn't do Porky's.
3: Okay.
1: Damn kids from Angel Beach. They should remake that. They could make a TV series out of it in the Porky's like universe.
3: Man, this guy did everything, huh?
2: Oh yeah, he was right out there.
1: Porky's was a great movie.
3: That's debatable.
8: Yeah, two left.
0: Risky Business.
1: Ooh.
8: Nope.
1: That's a good movie though. What about Weird Science?
8: Yes. Number eight.
1: Weird Science. All right.
2: Don't tell Mom the babysitter is dead.
1: No, it's Adventures in Babysitting.
2: Oh, yeah.
8: Number 10, if I remember right, it was more of a drama than a comedy.
1: Okay. In 1987. 1987. Can't Buy Me Love. No. Mr. Mom.
8: You're right in that ballpark. No, Mr. Mom's not on there.
1: camp out. What about is it star Michael J. Fox?
8: No.
1: Okay, good. I didn't think so. damn. Wow. I have no.
8: The lead character girl is like a tomboy drummer.
1: Just one of the guys.
8: And the love interest guy was the guy from the movie Mask, whatever his name is there. I can't remember his name.
1: Eric Stoltz.
8: Yeah, Eric Stoltz. He's in this one.
1: Who was the original Marty McFly, by the way?
8: That's right. Failed miserably.
1: Okay, Fast Times at Ridgemont High.
8: No.
1: Some Kind of Wonderful.
8: That's it.
3: Oh.
1: That's right.
2: Nice.
3: Who got that one?
1: I did.
3: Yeah.
1: And right after I did, Jennifer Hubble got it. Thank you. You're welcome, Jennifer. What are you talking about? I really got that
3: one. I would have never got that one.
1: I know that one. That's a good one. Yeah.
8: That is a good one.
1: All right, Polly. So did we get them all?
3: We did. Yeah. That was a good one.
8: You got
3: one.
8: Them all.
1: All right.
8: Y'all have a great day.
1: Thank you, Polly. Say. All right.
2: I kind of want to watch Ferris Bueller's.
1: See, I'm all done with that movie. I've seen it enough.
3: Yeah.
1: I've seen it a damn enough.
3: There's something that you don't see enough, though, like Vacation, all the National
1: Vacation.
2: Yeah, you can watch any of those.
1: Vacation. Fast Times at Ridgemont High, I can watch it anytime.
3: Yeah. The Vacations, they had all of them on last week, a couple weeks ago.
1: They're all good, but the first one.
3: The first one's the best one.
2: Yeah. I think Christmas Vacation.
1: Not better than the first Vacation, though, Matt. Come on.
3: Christmas
1: You're really
3: is number
1: off
3: two,
1: today.
3: Though.
1: You're really off today.
2: I like Uncle Eddie's Christmas Island, or Cousin Eddie's Christmas Island. That's the one.
1: Yeah, I didn't watch that.
2: I didn't
1: watch that one.
2: I didn't either. It's supposed to be dumb.
1: All right, let's see. All right, we got everybody still in our Facebook Live room. We got a little time left. Phone lines are open if you want to give us a call. It is Tuesday. What's going on today anyway? Not too. It's going to storms this afternoon. You have a busy day today. You have to go pick up your kids. You have this routine.
0: Today is like a weird day for me. I have no kids,
1: No
0: family, and no job. So I'm on a true day off. My kids are away down south with some family. So I got.
1: Oh, my God.
0: The world's my oyster today.
1: Wow.
0: Yeah.
1: How are you going to? What are you going to do?
0: I'm going to go home and write jokes because I got a show tomorrow, too.
1: All right.
0: Yeah.
1: All right.
0: I'm going up the Shaskeen tomorrow. I'm on the showcase.
1: All right.
0: Wednesday night, yeah. So I got to write some jokes and get ready for open mic tonight too.
1: So. Open mic tonight. So yep. You're out there a lot now.
0: Yeah, yeah.
1: I love that. I'm glad you came by. I always tell you can come by anytime.
0: I appreciate that.
1: You know, I tell you all the time, then you don't come by, and I'm thinking, you know, you're pissed off or something.
2: I figure I'm going to be the butt of a few of your jokes, huh?
0: No.
1: It's not all about you, Matt.
2: Yes, it is.
1: You
2: Everything's
1: know?
2: About me.
1: I don't think anyone in Manchester is actually doing any stand up about you whatsoever. Have you heard any stand up about young Matt here?
0: No. But
1: right. Any bits?
0: Now I'm inspired.
2: Peter's
0: Maybe I will.
2: Make me cry.
1: I'm not gonna make you cry because I like you.
2: Nobody likes me.
1: No. But it's not all about you.
2: I know that.
1: And now it's the end of the show and you're just showing up now. We're all tired from doing the show for 2 hours.
2: I told you I was going to be late. I texted you.
1: No, you weren't late, though.
2: I know.
1: You were just tired.
2: Yeah, I just woke up a little late.
1: All right. Well, you're doing well.
2: Thank you. You're doing great, too.
1: So back to the tiki bar. Good idea or bad idea?
0: I love it.
1: I mean, that is a...
2: These could
1: Maybe they're worried
2: hurt.
1: About the alcohol thing, right?
2: No, I think they're just worried about how successful it would be, so it would kind of make the other businesses feel bad.
1: Well, no, the people can drink some tiki drinks and go to these stores and spend money.
0: Now, could you walk around with your pina colada once you have a couple and then you walk around the mall?
1: That's something we have to iron out.
0: Yeah.
1: We have to iron out that. Probably not.
0: Consider a social district.
2: Exactly.
0: You know?
2: If it's a social district, and this is great because you won't hire me, I know what I'm going to do. I'm going to start my own store.
1: Okay, I don't want to compete with you, Matt.
2: No, but we're going to work together because I'm going to have...
1: Well, here's another thing. I don't want to work together either.
2: No, we're not. I'm going to open my own store. It's going to be Maddie's Happy Hawaiian Shirts.
1: So they can people can go there to wear them to the
2: They go get the
3: put it right next to, put it right next to the boot barn.
2: No, cause, no, because I'm only going to sell Hawaiian shirts, Birkenstocks, and flip flops.
3: Or the claw machine store.
1: And I'm gonna people are doing I'm gonna that. People are doing it. Yeah. People are doing the claw machine.
2: Don't. Dude, that's the dumbest thing ever. I went to the mall, and there's a whole store.
3: You don't want
2: to
3: say don't. I mean, looks
1: the lighting is cool in there, though.
3: Money.
2: Dude, that was $30 I lost. It was a waste of my time.
1: You tried to do it?
2: I went to the, I was at the mall with my friend, and she wanted to go in there, so we went in there, and I couldn't take losing. So I,
1: you just kept going?
3: Wait. Hold on here.
1: Did they have nice things
3: Were you trying to win a girl something?
2: No.
1: Yeah, he was.
2: I was trying to win myself a stick.
3: That's what I just get out of that.
2: No, I was trying to win myself
1: Not too radical, is it, Buzz?
3: Whoa. Were you trying? Was this like a carnival atmosphere? Like
1: yeah,
3: you were
1: it was.
3: Trying
1: it, was
3: to like,
1: it was just like you. It was just like you're picturing it right now.
3: Yes. What?
1: Look, he's shy now.
3: Need,
1: he's shy because
3: more information.
1: He's shy because we're on to something.
2: I was with my friend. I met her over there. We the stupid claw store, and it was dumb. I was making fun of it as we're walking by. I'm like, why do they have a store that's all claw machines? That sounds like a scam.
1: And then this young lady said, lighten up, rad man.
3: Yeah. If you won something, were you going to give it to her?
2: No. Yeah, I was trying to get a giant stitch, and I couldn't get it. I would have kept it for myself.
1: Okay. Okay. That's first of all, that's selfish and rude. Why you wouldn't why wouldn't you give it to the...
3: I mean, you want a giant stitch?
1: Yeah, he likes it. He likes it.
3: You like Lilo or Stitch?
2: Stitch.
1: No, he likes Stitch.
3: Okay.
2: Yeah.
1: His shirt yesterday had Stitch on it.
2: Yeah.
3: Oh, okay.
1: Like it was a Hawaiian shirt, but Stitch was hiding by. It was like you're playing a little game. Oh.
3: I missed that whole thing.
2: Stitch is Hawaiian.
3: Right over my head.
1: I don't know.
2: Yeah, it was something my niece and I always watched when she was little, so.
3: Oh, so now it's your niece that you brought.
2: No. Yeah. It isn't my
3: Before
2: niece
3: it was
2: that
3: your
2: I brought.
3: Friend.
2: I did. I never said I brought my niece. I said we watched the movies when she was younger. I'm the one not paying attention,
3: I
2: right?
3: just want to know who this girl is.
1: Well, yeah, you just came to life at the end of the show.
2: I think the old age is really getting to Buzz.
1: When'd you get here?
2: That big head ain't retaining as much information as
1: Whoa,
2: he used to.
1: A barrage of insults.
3: Yes.
2: Bam!
3: No, I'm really not going to sleep tonight.
1: Wow.
3: Matt came at me. Oh, my God. Matt.
2: Hey, I'm sorry, Buzz.
3: That's okay, man.
2: I'm really sorry.
3: It's all right.
2: I'm just tired and cranky.
1: Don't be tired and cranky.
2: I'm tired and cranky. I need
3: That's
2: a nap.
3: Okay. I was tired yesterday, man. That's
1: all right.
3: Go take a nap.
1: All right, Pete, thank you for coming on today.
0: Thanks, guys.
1: You want to get that out there one more time real quick?
0: Oh, yeah. Aaron Berg at the Mocha Pot this Friday and Saturday. Use code FRIENDS50 to get half off at New Hampshire. comedy.com.
1: All right. Thank you for dropping by. I told you, come by anytime.
0: Appreciate
1: and,
0: it, guys.
1: I do want to remind everyone, don't forget, go to ironspilledcommunity.org. There's a tour coming up this Friday, 11:45 a.m. to 1. So check it out. All right. I guess that's it for this morning. Matt and Buzz, thank you.
2: Thank
3: All
2: you.
3: Right.
1: Tomorrow on the show, we got Bill Cini's Trivia. And I think Thursday we got JC coming in.
2: Who?
1: Yeah.
2: JC?
1: Wait and see, JC. You know, the big man.
2: Oh, Jesus?
1: No, well, no. I mean.
3: No, the next one.
1: Yes.
3: Manchester Jesus.
1: Not Julia Child.
0: Jose Canseco.
1: Not Jose Canseco, but John Clayton.
2: Oh, I thought it was Jimmy Cliff.
1: Yeah, John Clayton, I think, will be coming in. He's just wrapping up a week over at Cedar Waters. Have a great day, everybody.

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5: We love Christian Gonzalez. We love him as a player, as a person. You know, that's why we've made an offer to him that makes him the highest paid player ever to play that position in the NFL. And coincidentally, it's the highest contract in the Patriots franchise history.

0: One football season ends and the other begins. Good morning, everyone. Welcome to Off the Mark Sports for your July 26, 2026. And we're excited to be here to talk a lot of things, including the New England Patriots training camp opened up yesterday. Hear about all the different things that had happened down there on a beautiful, beautiful summer day in Gillette Stadium, Foxborough, Massachusetts. We also have the World Cup to talk about. A surprise. Braden LeBelzik, we're here in studio, and boy, we went different on the World Cup decision game, and Bells, I won. I'm sorry to rub that in your face. How are you feeling with Argentina falling and the great Messi going down possibly as a defeated?
1: Yeah, good morning, Kyle. It looks like that Argentina didn't even want to be there, and obviously Spain showed up, so they're obviously going to win that game. And I mean, Lamine Yamal, you can't be more happier with him. 19 years old, World Cup champion.
0: Unbelievable.
1: Ridiculous.
0: You never know if he might be playing in the next three more World Cups, possibly four more, being the way that he's been able to play. But it's incredible to see what's going on. And Cam Trenchmontaine, you are here with us as well. And you weren't in an area that was World Cup primed, but it seemed like the World Cup did bring an energy to this country over the past 2 months. And I'm going to say, I'm sad that, yes, we got the Women's World Cup next year, but this was it was kind of fun, and I thought that after the acting got better, the games kind of came more exciting. Did you agree with that, Cam?
2: What was the first part of that question? As the what got better?
0: As the acting.
2: The acting?
0: The acting, you know, there was less...
2: I would say the acting made the games worse.
0: Oh, that well, yes. But there were some games where I didn't feel like it was so prevalent.
2: Yeah, okay, I see what you're saying. I thought you meant like they were getting better at acting. Like, you mean as it decreased.
0: As it decreased, and
2: okay.
0: At least,
2: I would agree.
0: It certainly, I had Spain. I mean, I'm not really excited. I mean, don't get me wrong. I had to pick one or the other, and Bells just happened to pick Argentina, and I was like, well, I'll go with Spain. Since they haven't won it in a later amount of time, so I guess I'm happy about that. But I do kind of miss it. Although
2: I was just Team Western Hemisphere, so
0: yeah. I mean, it was kind of a snooze fest in the final game. I mean, you had the runner-up game.
2: I was out and out kayaking, and then I got home in the last like 10 minutes of regular time. I saw all the good stuff.
0: So you really did see all the good stuff. That's all you need to see, right?

0: got kicked out.
1: Yeah, it was definitely.
0: At least I stopped watching whole games. I would tune in here and there.
1: It was fun. I will think of Scotland in a greater feeling for the rest of my life. I even had the chance to go to the New England Revolution game last night, but I was like, I don't know if I want to do this. So I held off going to the Revolution game. But one soccer ends and another begins, and that is the start of training camp yesterday for the New England Patriots. And it was really fun to be down there. I don't know if it's because, Cam, I don't know if you have as great a weather as we are having right now. It's just no humidity, 80 degrees. It just is amazing. And just to see Drake May out there slinging passes, it is impressive how fast he actually does throw the ball.
0: It's been sunny in 70s for the last 4 days.
1: Yeah, it's just been unbelievable. Bells, have you been out golfing a lot the past few days?
2: I have, yeah.
1: So you, I mean, that's yeah, just heaven.
2: Was gorgeous, yeah.
1: That is heaven out there with, you know, not having to sweat.
0: Clouds today, so that's probably coming up your way soon.
1: Yeah, I know that tomorrow, I just saw the weather forecast that the humidity is going to start coming back, but today should be another gorgeous day, so try to get out there. I mean, we also want to give a happy birthday to Cooper there, Cam. I mean,
0: yes.
1: Your buddy is getting older. Is he still as rambunctious as he was when you the first couple of years that you got him, or is he's been kind
0: of? Yeah, he really hasn't slowed down much. I'm gonna be honest. Like we walked, we had to have walked at least 2 miles yesterday, and then we were playing in that river.
1: Dang,
0: he was moving around just fine. So yeah, my steps were like over 12,000.
1: Whoa,
0: so it's pretty good. Pretty good.
2: Nice.
1: I did not have that at all. I was sitting there watching Patriots players run around, and it's certainly exciting to see that just in a matter of 10 days, guys, will be the first game of the NFL season. Yeah, it might be the Hall of Fame game, and it's not that exciting of a game between the, I think it's the Panthers and the Jets or something like that. Let me just verify that. Because it's coming up.
0: If anything, it'll be fun for the bad football.
1: It'll be fun for the bad football to see. It's the Panthers and the Cardinals.
0: My statement stands.
1: Yeah, Carolina is favored by a point and a half right now. Arizona is kind of dealing with some issues, including quarterback. Kind of a late in the year to still be deciding if you want to bring back Jacoby Brissett for a big contract or not.
0: I heard he's practicing, but I don't know about his contract.
1: You know, I'd same thing with Christian Gonzalez, which we started the show with, is like he's primed to get paid, but at the same time, his contract, his situation is startling to me. I was kind of reading it.
0: I thought, okay. You're saying the contract itself is startling.
1: It's startling that he's getting paid so little for being so good at what he's doing, but at the same time, in Kraft we trust, I guess. And that
0: there was an update there.
1: They
3: I think he got an offer. Contract offered.
1: It's yeah. Now up to him and his agent to sign it is the issue.
0: It's a huge offer too, isn't it? Yeah, it would make him the highest paid quarterback. Is this? I almost said quarterback, but he'd be the highest paid cornerback ever.
1: Yeah, that's a big deal.
3: Right. How do you not take it?
1: Well, it's just tough because he's got the same agent as Seattle Seahawks cornerback Devin Witherspoon, who is also eligible for an extension for the first time and is expected to command a top deal. So you got an agent who represents two great cornerbacks, and now has to decide, well, who wants to get paid? Who deserves to get a dollar more than the other to be the highest paid?
0: They're just playing chicken with each other right
1: yes,
0: now?
1: Yes, exactly what's going on.
3: Jeff Passan report, Shea Langeliers has torn a meniscus in his knee and could miss the remainder of the season. Well, there goes that trade idea.
1: Oh, my goodness gracious.
3: And there goes my fantasy team.
1: Oh, my goodness gracious. Good Bells, what do you say in this type of situation here for Anthony?
2: Well, what the F?
1: I'm sorry to hear
3: this. What are you going
1: to do? Wow. That's a surprise this morning, for sure, as things happen surprisingly, such as San Francisco 49ers coach Kyle Shanahan suffered a significant injury in a car crash during his summer break in mid-July and has been limited as teams open.

0: during training camp.
1: He suffered like 4 significant injuries.
0: Broke his nose, 3 broken ribs, and his hand, and needed more than 40 stitches in his face and suffered a severe concussion. That's a rough July 14th day right there.
1: Yeah, that's brutal. Yeah. But at least, you know, it doesn't sound like he was driving drunk or anything, thank God.
0: Yeah, we don't need that, Tony Romo.
2: Oh, yeah, for real.
1: Yeah, oh, I forgot about him. I was making a Tiger Woods reference.
0: Oh, sorry.
2: That poor franchise is cursed. Everybody gets hurt over there.
0: The 49ers? I mean, tonight your coach can't even drive. Well, it's not his fault, it sounds like.
1: It's the power station.
0: It's the that power station is killing everyone, and now we'll see. I mean, the 49ers, as much as they got some power and new wide receivers, I'm thinking they're stuck in a bad, tough decision, a division where they're not going to be able to get out of this. Between the Rams, who, from what I'm hearing, they're very excited to possibly be getting Aaron Donald back. So Aaron Donald and Garrett is a ridiculous combo right there on defense. But then you have the Seahawks, who are defending Super Bowl champions. So where are the 49ers supposed to go here? I don't know.
1: And then they're dealing with Brandon Ayuk.
0: Well, obviously, when you trade for a great wide receiver from the Tampa Bay Buccaneers, it's kind of, you know, your offense still feels pretty good either way.
1: Yeah, and Ayuk was going crazy even before that, or at least signs were starting to emerge. I do wonder, though, how effective Aaron Donald is going to be. I don't think he'll be useless, but I don't think he's going to be as good as some people are thinking.
0: Well, at the same time, there was days where I thought Kyle Van Noy was past his prime and the Patriots had him, and then he would make a ridiculous play and make a, you know.
1: Donald hasn't played.
3: Still doing it.
1: Several years.
2: Yeah, that's right. Van Noy is still playing, huh?
0: Yeah, he is still playing. But it's like, how? Why are you doing this? But Aaron Donald, I mean, I think he still has it. I think sometimes you just got to take some time away and heal up and get that that interest of wanting to do it again. And when you know that. Even 80% of you is still better than 100% of other players around the league. You know that you're, and then it's also like, well, maybe don't pay me as much because I want to win. But he already has a Super Bowl. He's already got a Defensive Player of the Year, and I don't know which more he needs to play for. But I mean, I know that McVay has had him on speed dial, like, hey man, what's up? How's your summer going? Is that a pretty good impersonation right there?
2: That is, yeah.
0: Thank you. But either way, it's been a fun couple weeks here all around in the sports world. And unfortunately, that has ended a little bit for the Boston Red Sox. 15 straight wins. And to know that they are able to finally fall apart with some games versus the Orioles and last night's Toronto Blue Jays loss. 6-0. They look pretty pitiful last night. Anthony, I don't know if you watched the game at all. But a surprise here late last night with Red Sox trading left-hander Connor Early to the Washington Nationals for infielder Curtis Meade. Anthony, talk about the Red Sox here. What, have you been impressed that they were able to turn this season around somewhat, or are you just they do this every year?
3: I'm not buying it, but it was fun. We do the same thing every year where we pick a month. And we're the hottest team in baseball, and every year it's either the first month of the season, the last month of the season. This year it's a little bit in the middle.
0: It's kind of scary to see what's going to happen here, because now everyone knows that they can win, and they're expecting them to win, but it's doesn't seem like everything's working out as well as planned.
3: They need a big deadline, and depending on where they go next, I can't tell where they're at so far. I don't hate this trade. Meade was a very big prospect a few years ago. If you had asked me 2 years ago about this deal, I would have gotten very much more excited. Somewhat power hitting infielder, played a lot of first. I kind of remember him more as a first baseman. He's been playing some third base this year. He's got 17 homers. Pretty good. He's got 20%. I think he's got like a crazy pull statistics, but I mean, I feel like we've also been basing that off of a lot of guys that we're getting, like like Caleb Durbin, that's what they were saying before going into the season this year, was like, oh, his swing is built for Fenway Park, and then all the guy does is hit home runs at away stadiums. So I'm not gonna base this entire deadline around these deals like this, but he does seem to have the profile for Fenway. Kind of weird that it was a one-for-one swap.
0: Yeah, very much.
3: I definitely kind of feel like we didn't get as much as we probably could. But again, the only red flags that are sticking out, it was like, okay, he was a Tampa Bay Rays, like, very highly touted prospect. Then he got traded to the... I want to say he got traded to the White Sox, and then the White Sox DFA'd him. And within that 10-day period, traded him to the Nationals in the offseason. But, so it's like, on one hand, I don't love the fact that he was a highly touted prospect, and now he's going, you know, seeing what he got traded for in the past and versus what we gave up to just get him, I don't like that this would have been a much nicer trade on paper 2 years ago. But I like, he's 25 years old. He has, after going through like his Savant page and everything last night, like, he hasn't really gotten a full, like, this season is the most he's played in an MLB season in his career so far. And with that, he's, you know, batting like 260 with almost 20 home runs while playing for the Washington Nationals. So I like the upside. I think it fills a gap, and like, kind of, I mean, it doesn't, because on one hand, we're just kind of getting another IKF / you know, just one of those guys that you can just plug into nine different positions when somebody needs a day off, or if somebody goes down for injury, or, you know, with Meyer being out. Like, I have a feeling that I don't know if Chang stays up.
0: Yeah, that's true.
3: After this deal, I don't know which one of the guys, because like, between getting Jermai Jones and Curtis Mead, like, I kind of always felt that we had too many players to, you know, platoon, you know, with your Nate Eatons and your Romy Gonzalez and stuff like that. And it kind of seems like they're not waiting around for those guys. Like, if they don't come in and light the world on fire, they're getting a backup, or they're getting a guy similar to that. But I think, I don't know, I think there's the upside here. We did have way too many left-hand pitchers. Early was kind of always my odd man out. He was going to have to get, whether it was this year or next year, like, you can't build a team around Ranger Suarez and Garrett Crochet, and you know, you're basically choosing between Peyton Tolley there on which young lefty you like. And it kind of feels like we like Tolley more. Not to say that we didn't like Early, it was just kind of like we like him, but we also have like four top of the line left-handed starters. We can't build the entire plane out of left-handed starters, so somebody had to go.
0: Well, it's kind of interesting,
3: especially since Jake Bennett's been lighting the world on fire a little bit lately. So it seems like the Luis Perales trade is starting to work out in Himes or in Breslow's favor. But I don't know. I'm willing to give Breslow the benefit of the doubt if he can pull off this trade deadline.
0: Right now, he's looking like he's pretty happy with some of his moves right here. But this is certainly an interesting one. And on August 3rd, that is next Monday, not tomorrow, but the following Monday, is when the trade deadline will be officially concluded.
3: Did you say August 3rd?
0: August 3rd this year.
3: Since when is it not July 31st?
0: I feel like
3: it's been July 31st my entire life. Am I crazy?
0: No, you are not crazy. I thought the same thing until I was just reading this, because I felt like it was coming up. I didn't know if it was this Sunday or next Sunday, but apparently it's Monday. With the August 3rd trade line approaching, the deal to open the season materialized between a team that has won its way into acquisition mode and another team that has hung on the propriety of contention all season. So basically, this trade between the Nationals and Red Sox, one team is starting to rise, and that's the Red Sox with a 53-50 record, while the Nationals are basically giving up and they're 53-52.
3: I would argue the opposite. I would say that this is a trade that I think both teams are headed in. The direction that both teams are headed in is who this helps. It helps both sides.
0: Okay.
3: They have Foster Griffin this year, who's been an older kind of rookie, younger player, like young in his career, but I think he's like 31. But he's been lighting the world on fire for Washington. You know, James Wood is having like a career year. I threw a little scratch on him to maybe sneak into the MVP conversation if Shohei is going to be injured for an extended period of time, because he's just been unbelievable.
0: Yes.
3: Luis Garcia, the other guy that we were they were saying that we might go after, which I kind of might have liked a little bit better. He does kind of lock down the right side of the infield a little bit more than the left, but he also has like 22 home runs. That was like the thought around the league, was that we were going to go after Garcia. I really didn't expect Meade, especially in a one for one, but I don't know. But watch out for the Nationals. If they don't make a run, if they don't make like a last second run towards the end of the year this year, it'll be next year.
0: Well, again, they are,
3: and depending on what they do with CJ Abrams, if they don't keep CJ Abrams, might be a different story.
0: Right now, they're 8.5 games back of the Atlanta Braves, who are sitting in the 61-43 record in the NL East, and then you got the Phillies that are 3 games above the Nationals in second place with a 56-49 record, 5.5 games back. So that division is very similar to where the Red Sox are, with Tampa Bay leading the division with a 61-43 record, and then the Yankees are 2 games behind that at 59-45. Red Sox still maintain an 8-2 record over their last 10 games, which is tops in the league right now. And we'll see what this happens today with a 135 start with Ranger Suarez on the mound here, Anthony. So this could be a huge thing, because we have not seen him in a few weeks since he kind of injured his groin and was not able to make the All-Star game. So this is a big spot here where it's like, is he safe enough to come back, or is he kind of just not really doing so well?
3: Yeah, I mean, I would like to say that the way that my brain processes this as a GM myself, I'm not trading a guy like Connelly early without knowing that at least Ranger Suarez is going to be able to give you 100%.
0: Well, that's true, because, you know, Suarez did throw on the field for 2.5 hours before Saturday's game. So that was a sure sight that, Peyton Toll has been moved from Sunday's start to Monday's series and opener in Sacramento against the Athletics. So big spot here for a Ranger who, going into today's game, is 4-3 with a 3.15 ERA in 17 starts after signing his $130 million 5-year extension in free agency. So big day here for the Red Sox and the Toronto Toronto Maple Leafs. I'm not in hockey mode right now. The Blue Jays, and Blue Jays obviously kind of having some issues. To know that, that's true. Vlad Guerrero, who hadn't hit a home run at his home ballpark almost halfway through the season until finally getting that done the other day. But
3: yeah, weird season for him. Obviously having no problem hitting at Fenway still.
0: Yeah, I know.
3: And also, all I could think about yesterday was how we ended up with Sonny Gray because we missed out on Dylan Cease as he one hit us.
0: Yeah,
3: which was cool.
0: That was fun. I'm glad to have that.
3: Yeah.
0: But obviously we're got a lot of other things to go on, and that was the shocking decision this week that Friday afternoon, here I was on my way down to the Legion playoff baseball at Holman Stadium, and the fact that LeBron James is gonna head to the City of Brotherly Love and join Jaylen Brown and Joel Embiid and play for the 76ers. I don't know how to feel. I think that this is going to be a disaster, guys. And maybe you're...
3: In which way? Because I think I'm on the same page as you, where this is such a total Sixers move that they're the only ones that can screw this up.
0: And then they just bought out the contract for Kenevious Caldwell-Pope this morning from the Memphis Grizzlies for a 1-year, $3.9 million deal. So they've just gotten another...
3: Yeah, that doesn't do anything. That's just a LeBron monkey.
0: I think that is.
3: What do you call it? Like a puppet.
0: Puppet, yes. He can... I just think that there's only one ball. These guys are in three different parts of their career, and I just don't see that how this one basketball is going to be able to handle the energy from three to four players that need to that want to score the points.
3: Yeah, I don't know. I can't say I'm shocked, but I can't say I love it either.
0: Bells, what was your reaction? Again, were you on the golf course, Bells, when this happened?
2: No, I was actually at work, and I kind of picked up my phone thinking, like, wait, is this actually real? Like, I looked at my phone, and I was like, oh, yeah, Shams posted that. Wow. I really thought he was going back to Cleveland because I thought it would be a storybook ending. He goes back home.
0: For the third time?
2: Yeah, and tries to win one more championship for Cleveland.
3: Yeah, that was the part that got me on a third time, I'm not sure.
0: Is this homeward bound? Is he Chance and Sassy?
3: I thought he was going to the Heat. Yeah.
0: I was right there with Cam and Anthony. And Cam, what was your reaction? Were you just like, what? Or were you just like?
1: Oh, I was mad. So mad. I was angry. Still 10 a.m. Because if there's one guy, I see what you're saying, Kyle. But if there's one guy who can get all these guys in line to defer to him, it's LeBron James.
3: Yeah. I agree with you, but I also think about all the, like, 15 other teams that he basically built himself, and they couldn't figure it out. I don't know.
1: Well, maybe he didn't build these guys this time. I don't know. Maybe it'll
3: be... you put LeBron James and Luka Doncic on the same team, and they couldn't make the playoffs. And then they talk about Jaylen Brown being as terrible as he is, but now he's the answer to winning the championship. Pick a lane.
2: Ooh. Yeah, I just think that LeBron has to be okay with taking a backseat. Same with Embiid.
3: Yeah,
2: I think
3: there's only one ball.
2: Yeah, they need to let Maxey and Brown do their thing.
0: Yes, exactly.
2: LeBron and Embiid kind of just have to, like, take a backseat, and then you can have VJ guard their best player. I think VJ is a very underrated defender. I think he's going to be a problem in, like, the next 5 years.
3: He terrifies me.
1: I don't think LeBron is going to take a backseat. He's the one who has the rings on his team.
3: And that's going to be the problem.
1: I don't know, man. I think if there's one guy in the league that everyone else on this team would defer to, it's him. It could work.
2: I mean, they also have Simons, too, problem on that bench, which scares me. I always forget he's on that team.
3: Yeah. I really don't like what the Sixers did this offseason. It took two players at least that I wanted on my team, maybe three.
2: Oh. I mean, it's all good. We got Paul George. It's all good.
1: I mean, it's the team we lost to in the playoffs, and then we just went ahead and made them better with Jaylen Brown, and then this happens. It's the
3: That's how you answer losing in the playoffs like that, or I guess winning in the playoffs in there.
0: It's certainly, if LeBron was down to five teams, and obviously Philadelphia was his choice. He decided to make that decision at 1 a.m. on Friday, and then I had to go through the right areas. But Cleveland, Miami, and Golden State were also, I feel like the Celtics didn't even make a push to try to get LeBron. But LeBron obviously has his friends. He could have played with Steph Curry and Draymond Green, who he has a great relationship with. But now he's trying to go for his fifth ring, and why not just start to go out one more time as a super team? That's how I look at it. But the difference between
3: how enticing Jimmy Butler and Steph Curry are at this stage in their career.
0: I mean, they are a pretty old team over there. I will watch.
3: I think that's where Philly came in on top, though. I think the difference between, like, the Warriors and Philly is, like, yeah, they have the vets. Like, they have the big-name vets like Jaylen Brown and Joel Embiid, but they also have Vijay Edgecombe and Tyrese Maxey.
0: I'm rooting for this to fail. Maybe that makes me
1: gonna
0: mean.
1: Be a problem.
0: Yeah.
1: I think rooting for it to fail is cool.
0: Shout-out to... I mean, one move the Celtics made this week was they signed Jordan Walsh to a 3-year, $15 million contract through the 2029-2030 season. Well, Celtics picked up Walsh's $2.4 million option on his contract and added three more years, who has emerged as a key rotation player for the Celtics. And, I mean, he averaged 5.4 points, 4 rebounds in 68 games, including 25 starts last season. I think the way that Joe kind of starts random players at different times was special. But at the same time, you know, kudos to Walsh, who obviously will now get more playing time with the loss of Jaylen Brown. And, well, obviously.
3: Yep, and I think that's one of the things that made them okay with some of the. Like, that's the thing I feel like we might not be thinking too much about right now, because all we're doing is losing people.
0: I know.
3: But, like, I think the elevation. I mean, that was kind of my big point that I wanted last season with Tatum being out, was I wanted more Shireman. I wanted more Walsh. I wanted more of the guys that. Clearly, we're sticking around because, you know, Stevens and Missoula liked them, so they had to be here for a reason. And now it's showing. Hopefully, Amari's the next guy that can kind of emerge this year.
2: Yeah, I think that Jordan Walsh contract is going to age very well. I really do. I think it's going to be like.
3: It ages poorly.
2: I don't think it's going to be like the Pritchard deal, but I think it's going to be a good, underrated signing.
3: Yeah, three years for $15 million, are you kidding me? There's no way that looks bad.
0: Yeah. Well, the Celtics are now 13-1 to win the championship going into next year, which is not as high as others. A lot of teams are still, I mean, the West is still Oklahoma City and San Antonio. Is there any of the teams that really kind of excite you in the West?
3: Minnesota.
4: Maybe the...
2: Yeah, Minnesota, that's a good one.
3: With LaMelo.
0: Oh, that's true.
3: Chicago, sneaky, a fun team.
0: Okay. But overall,
1: it's... Rockets in the West?
2: Yep, Rockets are.
3: Yeah, I'm not really worried about the Suns this year. I'm not worried about the Clippers.
0: I thought the Rockets...
3: The Jazz, actually.
2: Oh, I mean, the Rockets did get smart.
0: Yeah, that's why I was like... That's right. But... Again, smart.
3: That doesn't count. It's not 2018.
2: Yeah, I mean, I think the East has gotten a lot tougher though over the past few weeks. Agreed, for sure.
0: I mean, the Knicks have lost players as well, but you got to remember they're the defending champions, and they
3: not to mention the young teams. You got Charlotte coming up this year a little bit. You got.
2: I mean, I think Orlando
3: has to do something. Yeah,
2: I think Atlanta could be sneaky. They just got Lu Dort. I mean, that's a good signing, I think.
3: Yeah, that's a big signing for them.
0: Detroit was still number one in the East last year. You know
3: Yeah, and that's not even talking about Detroit. They haven't really done anything good, but they haven't done anything bad either. So,
0: will Halliburton be 100% for Indiana? You got to remember they were pretty good a couple years ago.
3: God.
2: Yeah. Where do you guys think really the Celtics end up this year? I kind of question that. Like, I think about this like from time to time. Like, where do they could end up? Like after the regular season,
0: five seed.
2: Five or six, maybe?
1: I just think six seed. Yeah.
3: I have a really tough time seeing this Paul George scenario work out.
2: Yeah, I mean,
3: like,
2: even,
3: I just don't.
2: Even Washington,
3: I don't buy
2: too.
3: It.
2: Washington could be good. I mean,
3: yeah, Washington.
0: Can Trae Young?
3: Anthony Davis plays more than a game this year.
0: Yeah.
1: If it had been Jaylen Brown or like Edgecombe or Maxey, I would have been so much more. Okay,
3: oh, my God.
1: But because
3: if we got Edgecombe back, I would be. I'd still be floating.
0: I can't believe Chris Middleton still got a 3-year, $17.6 million deal from the Wizards. 14-year veteran who returns to D.C. where he spent parts of last two seasons as a leader. So Middleton and...
3: It kind of sounds like the Wizards are just like begging people to play for them.
0: Yes.
3: So they're going to pick. Because that was like the Trae Young thing too. Was like, we're going to trade for you. And we're going to give you the max as long as you stay with us. And there's no way Trae Young is getting a max contract outside of Washington. So
2: yeah, that's a fair point.
0: I mean, you got to market yourself somewhere. And, well, Atlanta didn't want him, so why not? And obviously this is going to be kind of a fun thing where now he gets to deal with the number one overall draft pick this year and try to make.
3: Yeah, he's definitely not a player I'm like mad about being the starting point guard on my team. Like, if I had, you know, he's probably in the top 10 of point guards I'd like to be starting on my team.
0: That's not a bad number.
2: Yeah, another team we forgot about, the Raptors. If Kawhi doesn't, or if that trade ends up going through, that's another scary team, in my opinion.
0: I mean, to know he's only spent 4 months in Toronto and won them a championship, you know, it was interesting fact right there.
3: That was they had a lot more going for them. Paying $40 million a year for Jakob Poeltl is not a young Pascal Siakam, that's for sure.
0: True. That's so true, for sure. Bells, obviously, we were kind of enthralled last week. I just switched, you know, lanes right now. But obviously, the Open was going on last weekend when we had it going on. And congratulations to Ryan Fox on winning the Open. I thought that was a shock right there with hitting a
1: first ever New Zealander.
0: I mean, incredible putt on 18. I thought I was rooting for Cam Young. I was all in on Cam Young, the way that he was able to come back. He still got a cool $1.8 million for finishing in second place. I'll take $1.8 million to finish in second place ever. It's like Happy Gilmore, like, cool, I got another check. But it's pretty cool to see Ryan Fox, no one's really been able to win back-to-back championships in a little bit now, but I'm also kind of enjoying hearing about these newer guys that and bringing pride to New Zealand, like you just said, Cam.
1: Yeah, no, it's and he's been on the tour for a while now, I think 14 years or something like that. So yeah, good for him. It's funny listening to him talk about how his kids like don't care. They're like, when are you coming home?
0: Yeah, I just got a huge tooth fairy payment, and now I get to come home. But no, you don't care about bringing home a trophy.
1: Yeah.
2: Yeah, another thing, it was about like the basketball thing too, where it's like you don't want that shot in your hands, and he was like, "I did not want to putt that."
0: I got a little bit of a soundbite here from him after winning, as I got a music going on here from Blink-182. I didn't realize that I had the anthem part two on, which is a good song, but
1: copyright infringement.
0: Well, at least I stopped it really quickly because I'm like, where is that beat coming from? This is what Fox had to say after nailing that putt.
4: Mate, we're going to have to give it a go.
5: Yep. We chatted about it pretty briefly, which everything's pretty quick between us normally. And I said, well, I'm going to give this a go. Take it on, deal with the consequences. I'd kind of got it in my head at that point that I would have felt worse making bogey, trying to make a par to get in the playoff than if I'd have made a bogey having a crack at it, and obviously having a crack at it paid off.
4: What went through your mind when the ball fell in the cup?
5: I probably can't repeat that, but disbelief, to be honest. You kind of practice those putts, you kind of dream of those putts. They are quite awful in the moment as well. Like everything was all over the place for me. I was trying to take as many deep breaths as possible just to make solid contact with the putter. And you know, it took off straight. Obviously, I read it okay, and to see it dive in the left edge, sort of everything came out. I'm not normally that emotional. I don't really react to stuff that much on the golf course, and that was one I couldn't hold on to.
0: Pretty awful is what he just said there, and I think we've all taken awful putt shots before. Bells, you probably did it yesterday, for all I know.
2: Mm-hmm. Yeah, I had some pretty bad putts.
0: Anthony, have you been out golfing a lot?
3: Not much lately. I had a little bit of a streak going like a month ago, but trying to get back to it.
0: Today could be a great day for it if you got some free time. But Anthony, you are a man of the people, man of the state, and I know you, you probably have something busy going on today already. So maybe today's not your day.
3: We'll see how it plays out.
0: The guy that kind of was a little bit perturbed that basically he got a two-shot penalty in the Open, and that's Bryson DeChambeau. He's saying that it cost him the championship. Do you agree with this? Do you think that he could have been able to make a run there at the end?
1: Probably did cost him the championship, but like also he did. I felt like he was definitely stepping on the grass, whether it was intentional or not. That's the rule. It is what it is.
0: Yeah, he was punished after match officials ruled he had improved the area of his backswing by standing on and flattening some of the long grass after a video review.
1: I mean, it looks like he's like stomping on it, to be honest.
0: I put it lightly.
1: Yeah.
0: He protested the decision and even threatened to pull out of the tournament, but he played through the weekend.
1: The fact that he reacted like that, I think is telling.
0: A lot of times, if you don't like it, you might be the one guilty for that. So the two-shot penalty dropped him to shooting a 72. But still, I mean, that's take that away at the 70. That's still not enough to win. But I guess you when you have a different mindset with like knowing that you can do this is a tough thing. But Bryson, I feel like it will still be able to get one. Right now, the 3M Open is going on from Blaine, Minnesota. And
1: yes,
0: a lot of these guys maybe are like the minor leagues of golf. I'm not sure, but
1: Jackson Koivun is interesting. He's he was the number one amateur last year.
0: Okay,
1: he's from Auburn University, I think. He's like really young. So, and I think this would be his first PGA Tour win.
0: I mean, minus 20 going into the final round is an incredible feat right there. And he will see what he can do. But he's got a three-shot lead on some other guys. And all it takes is, you know, a two-shot penalty to try to derail your momentum. But kind of rooting for him to see what he can do. And, you know, getting a championship win, doesn't matter if it's the 3M Open or the Open, it's still a cool thing.
1: So. Yeah, absolutely. I haven't played all summer.
0: You haven't played golf all summer?
1: Nope.
0: Whoa, are
1: too
0: you
1: hot.
0: Too hot? Yeah, Bells, have you has there been any days where you're like, never mind, I'm just gonna play 9 instead of 18?
2: Yeah, I usually like to play 9 just so I can get my steps in, and it's also cheaper.
0: Okay.
2: So sometimes I just playing 18's a lot.
0: It is a lot. And that's
1: I agree.
0: I don't know if that's just us getting older or just us not being excited enough to want to hit 18. It's just a long course after a while. Oh, and then you got other courses, like the one I was at in Dover, where I was like, man, this course is really short.
2: Ooh, which one did you play in Dover, Kyle?
0: The Chikawa? Chikota?
2: Oh, I know what you're talking about. I have played there.
0: It was way faster than I expected.
2: Mm-hmm. Yeah.
0: I would go back because I think I liked how quick it was. It wasn't like some of the other ones that I've been able to play. I think Stonebridge is pretty long.
2: Yeah, Stonebridge is pretty. I've played at a place called Nippo Lake.
1: I played one in Pelham like
2: this
1: that.
2: Past weekend, or not this past weekend, a few weekends ago. I played at Nippo Lake. It was a good course.
0: Now, where is that?
2: It's towards Dover.
0: Okay.
2: I don't know where, but it's towards Dover.
0: I think it's Nottingham or something like that.
2: Might be.
0: One of those towns.
1: Is it next to the Nippo Lake?
2: It might be. I played Amherst Country Club too, and I've never played there. That was a very nice course.
0: Yeah, that's I've been there a few times, and there's some tough tree areas that you have to figure out how to get around. But it's still a very great course, and obviously Derryfield is that you consider your home course? You say?
2: I would say, yeah.
0: Anthony, do you have a home course at all?
3: Not really, but I do play Pine Valley a lot just because of the same thing that you're talking about. On a good day, I can get out there and play it in an hour and 10 minutes, quick nine.
0: Holy smokes.
3: Get 18 in like, 3 hours sometimes. But it gets pretty packed up, and it's a lot of olds over there. And I think I think it was last weekend, we played 18, and it took like 4.5 hours to play 18.
1: Oh wow!
3: It was very frustrating, just because like they were lining up for every putt like it was the Masters, and it was like two old dudes, two old ladies. One of them was walking. The three of them were in a car. It was just like the worst possible combination of people in front of a twosome.
0: Wow. Okay. Cam, what was you when you were living here in New Hampshire? Was there a course that you played most?
1: Probably Londonderry Country Club, but I don't want to call that my home course. They're terrible people.
0: Fair enough.
1: We'll say Hidden Creek. I played Hidden Creek a ton.
0: I would just play
1: 9 or 18 there.
0: Yeah,
1: only 9.
0: I've been kind of calling that my home course. I played that most of the past couple of years. I grew up playing at Pembroke Pines when I lived up that area, but. Overall, I'm kind of in the same spot where, I feel like I was supposed to go a couple days ago, but, lightning is not my favorite thing on a golf course. I don't know if you guys have been out there before, but it's kind of not your friend. And then how soaked the course was after, I was like, never mind. I'm going home. I'm going home. There's no point for me to be here.
1: I don't mind some like distant Thunder and Lightning, but obviously I'm not trying to get like the Priest and Caddyshack.
0: Yeah. I was gonna watch that the other night just for the heck of it. I felt like it was a prime movie night, and instead I chose Taken instead. So I don't know. Maybe I wanted some drama.
1: Taken's a good one.
0: I wanted some drama in my life, and I wanted to watch Liam Neeson be all, you know, bad dad right there.
1: Liam Neeson-y.
0: Yeah, he
1: breaking, snapping necks and taking names.
0: I don't know who you are, but I will find you. I mean, either way.
1: The second one's not bad either.
0: I don't know if I've seen the second one. Did the wife get taken in the second one? Is that?
1: I think the daughter gets taken as well.
0: Again? This girl needs a GPS on her. Okay, now I look forward to watching
1: the second. It's like the mob. It's like the people that he messed up in the first one, seeking revenge, though.
0: Oh, dear Lord.
1: Yeah.
0: Well, I will look forward to getting back to you on that for next week's show, because, you know, I've always been one to...
1: I won't be here.
0: You're going to be gone next week. Oh, goodness.
1: My mom and my brother are coming to visit.
0: Oh, that's awesome. You going to go golfing with them?
1: Probably not. I think we're going to hit the some stuff in Louisville and maybe see a Reds game. The Pirates will be in town.
0: Oh, yes.
1: Yeah.
0: I mean, hopefully...
1: Chase Burns is on a heater, as bad as the Reds have been.
0: Hopefully we can get some Skeens in there or something like that. That'd be kind of cool, because he pitched incredible yesterday. Throwing.
3: Yeah, see who gets traded from the Reds before then.
0: Ooh, that's true, too. Chase Burns.
1: Maybe. I thought they were going to trade Hunter Green, but he had a terrible game last night, so...
3: I was going to say, the fact that hasn't happened makes me feel like it probably won't, but...
1: Yeah. Yeah,
3: exactly. That contract is still too nice on paper that somebody's got to go after it. Making like $13 million or something like that.
1: I forget what it is. We can check.
0: And sometimes a new location is all that you need, and it seems like some teams are having some issues here with to know that the Athletics' Shea Langeliers has a torn meniscus, that's never a fun feeling, and could miss the remainder of the 2026 season. Obviously, with the Red Sox heading there tomorrow, that's a huge help for the Red Sox to possibly get back to...
3: I genuinely thought we had a chance to get him too, and I feel like this series was going to be like our way of like getting the scouting done, like being in town, being with the GM, you know, maybe could have gotten something to happen there.
0: I mean, I think
3: I don't think we're getting Hunter Goodman, and I don't really know who else is available. Like, if I want, like, I wouldn't mind selling the farm to get like Jensen from the Royals. He's another guy that I like, but I don't think they're going to do that. That feels like a crazy move, and I don't know what they're going to do at catcher now. That was going to be a big addition somewhere, was getting a catcher, and there's not a lot of catchers out there that fit that mold of needing to be traded more than those two.
2: Anthony, do you like Goodman from the Rockies?
3: I love Hunter Goodman. I would love to have him on the team, but the Rockies' asking price is like insane. I believe the wording was they want to trade him for players that could help him, that can help them get to be a better team faster than Hunter Goodman could do it just by himself. Which I believe Early would have probably had to have also been in that deal. That's the other thing we have to think about with some of these other trades coming up, is that Early was a pretty big, like, I was always picturing him being a part of a much bigger deal where, like, you know, him and, like, Mikey Romero or Miguel Blaze are a part of a deal to get, like, you know, Dylan Dingler or somebody like that, or Hunter Goodman or something. And now with Early gone, there's not a whole lot you're packaging with that, other than like maybe like a Kyson Witherspoon or an Anthony Ianson, which like I also feel like by choosing, I don't know. I think depending on the right deal, either one of those guys could be up for grabs, which would bum me out. But like I feel like Ianson and Witherspoon are kind of in the same. We're having the same discussion we had of them as we had with Connelly Early and Peyton Tolley like a year or two ago.
0: Yeah,
3: like. At this time last year, I don't think we knew really. I mean, yeah, I'm not sure we really knew Connelly Early like existed until he like had his debut. He was one of those weird. Like I wasn't expecting him to like I was expecting like a Jake Bennett or like a Luis Perales to come up, before I was expecting it funnily early. He was like barely on my radar. So I feel like, you know, that's another part of it that I think about where it's like, well, I at least knew of Curtis Mead for, because Curtis Mead was in the Tristan Cassis draft class. So like Curtis Mead has been around. They're around the same age, but I've known about Curtis Mead longer than I've known about Connelly Early. So I don't know. We'll see. We'll see what happens.
0: Well, today will be the MLB Hall of Fame induction ceremonies. And again, congratulations to Carlos Beltran, who will get into the Hall of Fame, Andrew Jones, who will get into the Hall of Fame, and Jeff Kent, who will get into the Hall of Fame. I mean, both of them were, I think they're the Hall of Good, but that's just me being a skeptic of why they're in the Hall of Fame. But either way, Carlos Beltran did have 300 home runs, 300 stolen bases, won 3 gold gloves, and had a terrific arm, leading his league 4 times in assists on throwouts. And his single season home run total ripped out at 41, and he hit at least 30 home runs 4 times. And, you know, decent little spot right there for Beltran, who got 84.2% of the votes. Andrew Jones, I grew up kind of knowing him as more of a defensive specialist. He certainly didn't have incredible numbers, but 10 consecutive gold gloves certainly makes
3: Andrew
0: you...
3: Andrew Jones?
0: I mean, he...
3: Your tongue, sir.
0: 259 average. He did hit 339 one year, but 434 home runs, and, well... That's why I'm like, the 400 home runs and 10 gold gloves makes him into the list of Willie Mays, Ken Griffey Jr., and Mike Schmidt as the only players with those numbers.
3: That ain't Hall of pretty good.
0: That's fair. Maybe because he was just so quiet, he wasn't like made no issues in the media. He just stayed with the Braves for such a long time.
3: He also had the problem where he played for like 16 years, and the first 9 years of those 16 years were the best like anybody's ever had. And then we had to watch him like grind out like 7 seasons of like semi above average to very high mediocre baseball.
0: Okay, maybe that's what it is then, because I didn't follow the Braves as much back then when he was doing
3: formative sports years. Remember Andrew Jones as like a a 260 hitter with 20 home runs.
0: I mean, and then there's Jeff Kent, who really started his career pretty bad. Just happy to be on a team. He had already been traded from Toronto to the Mets, and then from the Mets to Cleveland. And then finally at age 29, he was able to put things together with the San Francisco Giants and made him an all-star. And, you know, really, he didn't get along very well with Barry Bonds. That's what I remember most, is that his relationship with the great Barry Bonds was not that good. But he drove in 121 runs in 1997, finished 8th in MVP votings, then drove in 128 in 1998, finished 9th. So he was able to get things going, but finished with 337 home runs, 1,518 RBIs, and a .290 batting average, ranked first all-time among those in the second baseman in home runs and third in RBIs. So,
3: yeah, he's not one of those guys that I'm like mad to hear that he's in the Hall of Fame, but I don't like, I don't know. I remember him as like a Dodger. You know what I mean? I don't really remember him much as a very, very, very minimal, vague memories of him as a Giant. I get him mixed up with Jason Kendall all the time.
0: Yeah.
3: In my brain. Kent was on the Pirates, wasn't he?
0: Kent was all over the place. He again, until he finally got things
3: anywhere
0: going.
3: Anywhere between like 07 to 09 or something. I know he played on the Dodgers, but did he also play on the...
0: He could be. I don't have his full stats right now. I'm just kind of looking over some various things that are going on here. The ballot featured 15 players who have been since elected to the Hall of Fame, plus Curt Schilling, Bonds, Roger Clemens, Mark McGwire, Sammy Sosa, and Rafael Palmeiro. So those guys, they're, you know, he didn't have the steroids, so that's where kind of thing. But he was not always very flew into the media, and that's where I think it took him so long to get into the Hall of Fame for sure. But now the numbers are getting kind of weird here, where next year will Chase Utley, Andy Pettit, Felix Alex Rodriguez.
3: No, he didn't play for the Pirates. Wow, he was on the 92 Blue Jays team, but he doesn't have a ring.
0: What? How? That's rude.
3: I think he played 65 games, yeah.
0: That's super rude. Nomar got a ring in 04.
3: That's weird. He played for the Blue Jays and the Mets in 1992, and it doesn't show him as a champion on Baseball Reference.
1: Dang.
0: Strange. Well, obviously, we're coming into the last week of July, and obviously, only baseball to talk about. But obviously, as Anthony, you mentioned that injuries are going to be happening, and now we'll look forward to seeing where the trades will end up over the next few weeks. And, you know, the Red Sox and the Nationals make the first major deal, so will there be more to happen? And will any big stars end up going anywhere? Raffy Devers, will he get, is he?
3: I don't think Raffy's going anywhere. I'm trying to think of, like, Mike Trout's not healthy enough to get traded, is he?
0: No, that's the other thing, too, is how do you trade an injured player?
3: I mean, you can. We just traded Connelly early, but.
0: we don't know what's up with
3: his elbow. Maybe not one with $40 million on the, you know.
0: Yeah, yeah. So it'll be very interesting to see over the next week what will happen. And Cam, we hope that you have the best time with your family who are out to visit, for sure. That's always fun to see. I actually might take a trip. I haven't gone up to see my parents, who now live 2 hours north of Manchester, and a little bit. So I might try to make a trip up there this week, depending on the weather. Obviously, I was not wanting to go up there during the winter because, you know, driving through the Notch on any type of day could bring in a snow shower that you're like, oh, great, this is black ice. But this week will be certainly interesting to see everyone in the NBA. I don't know. Free agency is a funny thing. But obviously now with LeBron being on a team, they're going to be able to announce the schedules. Because I thought that was silly that they weren't making any schedules until LeBron had made a decision. So who will start the season? Will it be a rematch of the Spurs and the Knicks to start the season off? Kind of like with the NFL, with having the Patriots heading over to Seattle for the first game. Kenneth Walker is not going to be there, guys. Hoping that this will make the Patriots will look good on week one. We'll see what happens. But obviously we got to get through training camp and make sure there's no injuries there as well. So, anything else that we
1: started training camp a week early too? So, like, they have a whole week ahead of the Patriots.
0: Oh, what? How is that possible?
1: Yeah, I don't know. I think each team makes their own schedule.
0: It was weird that the Patriots started on a Saturday. I'm glad that they were able to get 20 dogs adopted. Seeing the Patriots players come out with puppies yesterday was a pretty fun thing. I didn't see this. Bells, I don't know. Patrick Kane is returning to the Chicago Blackhawks for a 2-year, $8 million deal.
2: I did forget to mention that, yeah.
0: This is the first time hearing of this, so that's kind of a cool thing to see.
2: Yeah, I think it's kind of an overpay for Patrick Kane now, but it is cool that he's going back to Chicago.
0: Patrick Kane and Connor Bedard? I mean, that could be an interesting kind of a line there.
2: Oh, yeah, Bedard, he got extended too. I forgot to mention that.
0: Bedard, 5 years, $75 million. Is he good enough for that, or is that just happy?
2: I think Bedard's worth like what Pasta's worth, but you got to pay the kid. So,
0: I mean, you're not getting paid like that.
2: No.
0: How do we get you a 5-year, $75 million deal, Bells?
2: I don't know. I think I got to hit the gym a little bit, maybe. Well, I don't know. Work on my stick handling a little bit, but.
0: Well, maybe that's why we're keeping this to an hour show, to let you get to the gym and have yourself a little fun day. Either way, on the golf course or in the gym. I will be heading down to Holman Stadium for the Legion Baseball Championship. Bedford looking for an undefeated Legion season. They have a lot of their kids back from college who are able to still remain on the team, and it's they're pretty good. They're right now 20-0, and they got basically one more win to go before they can claim a undefeated season. So we'll see if that happens or if they have to go to the double elimination championship. Time will tell. So, Cam, have a great week. I will look forward to hearing how Cooper's birthday hangover goes for next week, or in 2 weeks. And Anthony, good luck with all the things that you're doing out here. Oh, with softball, golf, cars, girls. We got to go mini golfing again sometime soon. I think that maybe should be our list to do. So everyone have a great week. We look forward to being back here more for 95.3 WMNH. And Peter White in the Morning will be back. We'll also have Matt Connerton Unleashed, Retro Spectrum Radio, and all the wonderful shows here on 95.3 Off the Mark Sports. Signing off. My name is Kyle Heavey for Braden Lebelzik. Have a great day, everyone.

0: 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Transcending through the ether at 95.3 megahertz frequency modulation. 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
2: It just has to be the place where the memories never stop. 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
3: 1973.

The spotlight is shining on 1973 in the UK. It was a year of terrorist attacks, rising inflation, industrial disputes, and an international oil crisis which resulted in the British government imposing electricity rationing on the country's businesses. Tough time, 1973, and that was in the UK. America wasn't doing much better. It faced a difficult year as the Watergate crisis began to explode, forcing Richard Nixon to release the famous Watergate tapes, which would eventually lead to his resignation. But although it was a tough time, it was a good year for music. We didn't care about the tough times as we experienced a great year music-wise in 1973. And for the next 3 hours, we'll focus on the music of 1973. I'm Mark Stafford, and this is Stafford's World. Faces and Cindy, incidentally, and it was Dave Edmunds covering an old rock and roll tune, as he did pretty well, didn't he? In 1973, he was doing Born to Be With You. And as we continue through 1973, one of the big new takes on an old idea was out in 1973, as The Who's Tommy was redone with the London Symphony Orchestra and some guest vocalists. Roger Daltrey was there, though, and he scored in the charts with this.

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1: Grab that special one and jump into your candy-colored custom or your screaming machine, cruise downtown, and catch American Graffiti.
0: American Graffiti?
2: Baby, what's that?
1: It's a movie.
0: Can you dig it? Can you dig it?
1: Go back in time.
2: Where were you in 62?
3: Is that you in that beautiful car? Jeez, what a waste of machinery.
4: 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We're gonna rock around the clock tonight.
5: What did you say?
6: 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Someone roaming the streets wants me.
7: And I bet you're smart enough to get us some brew.
0: Get your boogaloos out, baby. Wolfman is everywhere. I can dig it.
1: It's one of those great old movies about romance, racing, and rock and roll.
0: American Graffiti. Where were you in 62?
8: The finest memories and the forgotten gems. It just has to be Stafford's World with Mark

0: We're focusing on 1973. The Vietnam War ends as US President Richard Nixon orders the last US troops out of Vietnam, and Egypt and Syria attack Israel over occupied lands. But the Israeli retaliation sees them gain additional land before the US pressurizes them into a ceasefire. And ousted former leader General Juan Perón returns to Argentina, 1973. A couple of the big hits in Britain in from 73, Honolulu Boogie was Mott the Hoople, and it was Roger Daltrey with the London Symphony Orchestra, and just about everything thrown in there for a superb version of I'm Three from 1973. And in New York City, this guy was beginning to get a bit of a buzz about him and releasing his first album. It was Bruce Springsteen.
1: Well, I stood stone like at midnight, suspended in my masquerade, and I combed my hair, it was just right,

0: The nominees for Best Album of the Year to artist and producer are...
1: Did you happen to see them?
2: Charlie Rich, Behind Closed Doors, producer Billy Sherrill.
0: Bette Midler for The Divine Miss M, Joel Dorn, Barry Manilow, Jeffrey Haslam, and Emmett Erdogan, producers.
3: For one that ain't so pretty, his parents give him...
2: Stevie Wonder for Inner Vision, producer Stevie Wonder.
0: Roberta Flack for Killing Me Softly, Joel Dorn, producer.
2: Paul Simon for There Goes Ryman Simon. Paul Simon, Phil Ramone, Paul Samuel Smith, Roy Halley, and the Muscle Shoals Rhythm Sound Studio. And the winner is Stevie Wonder for Inner Vision.
4: I hope that all of you know that I'm fantastically, fantastically thankful. And I hope that through my music, I have given the message my people and of the world. Thank you so very much.

It's you and me and the memories of 1973. Oil prices rise from $1.50 a barrel to an incredible $11.50 a barrel in just a few months. And the Sears Tower in Chicago is finished, and at 1,454 feet, it becomes the world's tallest building at the time, 1973. Doobie Brothers and Long Train Running, and Bruce was here, the first album from Bruce Springsteen. It was Greetings from Asbury Park, New Jersey, and Growing Up was the track we took from that song that was actually covered by David Bowie in the 1970s. He could see the talent in Bruce Springsteen at the time. John Lennon was back with another album. It was the Mind Games album.

0: We're sharing the memories of 1973. The UK joins the European Economic Community, and US Vice President Spiro Agnew resigns after a tax evasion scandal. And in Australia, the Sydney Opera House opens, that fantastic building, in 1973. John Lennon's title track to his Mind Games album was new in 1973. A lot more new stuff to come from 1973. And through the next 3 hours, we celebrate the music of 1973. To come up a little bit later, a rock flashback. And we have much more to come as we head through the memories of 1973. Back with Alice Cooper in just a moment.
1: 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This is Stafford's World with Mark Stafford. We'll be back in just a few moments.
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5: Pat Garrett and Billy the Kid. Legends in their own time. But time was running out. William H. Bonney. He killed 21 men.
6: I don't want to kill you, Bill.
7: No, I sure hope you don't, Billy.
5: And he was just a kid. Billy the Kid.
6: You take this. My luck's running good.
5: Patrick F. Garrett. He was the most dangerous outlaw in the territory. So they made him sheriff. James Coburn.
8: Bill!
5: Chris Christopherson.
9: Come on in, Pat!
5: Jason Robards. Slim Pickens. Catty Corrado. Jack Elam.
10: That'd be me, sure.
5: Rita Coolidge. Chill Wills.
10: Yeah.
5: And introducing in his first dramatic motion picture performance,
11: Plums.
5: Recording star Bob Dylan.
11: See?

0: Thunder.
1: At Garrett and Billy the Kid, legends in their own time. But time was running out.
2: Remember, 1973.

We're focusing in on the music and the memories of 1973, the first manned Skylab missions take place. The US Skylab space station, it was housed in space and it was the first space laboratory for studying the long-term effects of weightlessness on humans in space. And in Britain, the legendary horse Red Rum wins the Grand National. And we're also greeted to a new thing that was all brand new to us. We couldn't work out what was going on. People were scanning things with these little strange numbers and little black blocks. It was the barcode, the UPC barcode invented in 1973. Couple from 73, Dr. John's Right Place, Right Time was big in America, and Alice Cooper's No More Mr. Nice Guy was big both sides of the Atlantic. This was a good album. It got overlooked a lot, actually. It was an excellent album from Procol Harum. It was the Grand Hotel album. One of my personal hidden favourites, forgotten gems from 1973, was this, A Rum Tale.

Good evening. The Middle East war produced developments all over the world today. The oil-producing countries of the Arab world decided to use their oil as a political weapon. They will reduce oil production by 5% a month until the Israelis withdraw from occupied territories. If the Arab countries keep that pledge, it would reduce their production by almost 50% in 1 year. There were diplomatic maneuvers at the United Nations, in Washington, and in Cairo. And there is a savage and possibly decisive tank battle raging in the Sinai Desert. The decision to cut back on oil production as a weapon against Israel was taken at a meeting in Kuwait, which was attended by the Syrians and the Egyptians as well. Less Arab oil won't hurt the United States much, but it will pose quite severe problems for the Japanese and especially for the West European countries.

For a lot of his career, he was under the shadow of his brother Johnny Winter, Edgar Winter, and the Edgar Winter Group, big in America, though. That was a number one single in 73 and charted in Britain as well. Frankenstein from 1973. Procol Harum's A Grand Hotel album produced a rum tale from it, an excellent track, one of those got-away songs in 1973. We're about to look at the music of 73 a bit more, focusing in on a month in 73. And we'll do these two to take us there. We'll do some Billy Preston, Will It Go Round in Circles. And the album was king in 1973, and this was one of the big ones of the year. Led Zeppelin's Houses of the Holy album and Jamaica.

0: This is Mark Stafford, and here come the memories.
1: 1973.
2: This afternoon, the Chancellor of the Exchequer, Mr. Anthony Barber, introduced his crisis budget. He called the situation today by far the gravest since the end of the war. The main details of the budget are these. First, government spending is to be cut back next year by £1,200 million. That's a cutback on new public spending of 20%. Second, there'll be higher purchase restrictions requiring a one-third deposit and a maximum repayment period of 24 months. There'll also be controls over other types of credit. There will be no increase in value-added tax. There'll be no increase either in income tax. But those on higher incomes will have to pay 10% more in surtax. Coming on top of the Prime Minister's statement last Thursday to deal with the energy crisis, in which he introduced the three-day week, what effect will this crisis budget have on the economy? Does it do anything to solve the miners' dispute? At this moment, union leaders are down in Whitehall talking to the new Secretary of State for Employment, Mr. William Whitelaw. There's little doubt they're discussing the crisis.

0: Turn It Up. Mark Stafford is playing the memories. 1973.
1: Radio Luxembourg. Hey, Mama. A new entry on Tuesday night. Hit sound 27 for Joe Brown. Welcome back to the charts, Joe Brown. 16 and a half minutes before 2 o'clock. And those of you who don't know what's going on, I'll tell you that Jensen's Dimensions has been moved now to an earlier time. And just to give you a chance to catch the 208 Top 30, if you don't get a chance on Tuesday nights to hear it when it first comes out, at 9:30 through to 11 o'clock, well, we're going to repeat it every Sunday morning, 1:30 through to 3. So make it a regular thing, won't you? Okay. Well, now, let me tell you about some of the things you'll find in Sounds this week. You'll find a full-color poster of Curved Air, exclusive interviews like the one with Henry McCullough, who's talking to Ray Telford in this week's Talkin'. Penny Valentine talks to Diana Ross, star of Lady Sings the Blues. Rob Mackey reports as Alice Cooper hits Detroit. Lindisfarne exclusive, and it's a special investigation by Jerry Gilbert. There's a four-page percussion survey by Ray Hammond, plus Captain Beefheart, Wings, Joan Baez, Johnny Winter, Edgar Broughton, and Steve Miller. 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
1: It's the spotlight year on Stafford's World with Mark Stafford. Remember, 1973.

So we are together to explore the music and the memories of February 1973. I'm Mark Stafford. As always, we start by checking out some of the songs that were in the Cashbox 100 in America, the Big Ten rock singles await. But before we get there, let's look at some of the songs that were bubbling under in February 1973. And Layla had been a big single for Eric Clapton and Derek and the Dominoes, and they followed it up with this, Bell Bottom Blues, a number 100.

It's February 1973. The US Senate named seven members who would be involved in the investigations into the Watergate scandal. And Libyan Arab Airlines Flight 114 is shot down by Israeli fighter aircraft off the Sinai Desert after the passenger plane is suspected of being an enemy military plane. Only five out of 113 on board survive. February 1973. A couple of rock classics which were released on single in America, and some of the songs bubbling under in the Cashbox 100. Bell Bottom Blues from Eric Clapton at number 100, and Woman from Tokyo from Deep Purple at 98. A couple of crackers very close to each other in the countdown then, back in February 1973. And as we head upwards towards the Big Ten, this was just outside at number 38, America and Don't Cross the River.

February 1973, construction on the CN Tower in Toronto, Canada begins, and the funeral of William Nold, the last US soldier killed in the Vietnam War, takes place. February 1973. America at 38, bubbling under on Warner Brothers on single, it was Don't Cross the River. At 38, and we're into the Big Ten. In Britain, we never got this one really on our radios. The BBC didn't like it. It was High, High, High from Wings in Britain. We had to put up with a flipped over version of the song with Sea Moon. That was the one we got to know. And in America, they were a bit laxer on the filters. So at 10 in the American best-selling rock singles, it was Wings and High, High, High.

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1: All right, now you take one of those, one of these, and also you take a Wellington boot full of... In addition to which you add an LP, Morning Zebedee, an LP showcase full of... And finally the merest hint of... And what have you got?
2: No ailment is, no ailment is, no ailment is, no ailment is.
1: Well, a very good morning. Noel Evans with you for the next 2 hours and 5 minutes on the wonderful sound of Radio 1. I hope you're feeling hearty and wholesome, fit, fine and florid this morning. In this week's show, we have tracks from the latest albums by John Arlott, Colonel Harry Llewellyn, Fox Hunter, and an exclusive on the new maxi single by the British show jumping team. We'll be presenting part five of our serial, That Real Life Tragedy, full of biting social comment, and today's episode is entitled...
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0: We're counting them down, the big singles in America, rock single-wise, in February 1973. I'm Mark Stafford, looking at those big rock songs of 73, February 1973. Joni Mitchell was at 9 with You Turn Me On, I'm a Radio, and it was Wings at number 10 and High, High, High. And this would eventually become number 1 for Dr. Hook and The Medicine Show. They were at 8 with the cover of The Rolling Stone.
1: I don't believe it. Don't touch me. Hey, Ray. Hey, Sugar. Tell them who we are.
2: Well, we're big rock singers. We got gold.

0: Yeah.
1: I got a freaky old lady named a Cocaine Kitty who embroiders on my jeans. I got my poor old

It's February 1973 as tension mounts between Ted Heath's British Conservative government and the unions. A wave of strikes grips the country, with rail workers and civil servants heading the list of strikers in February 1973. And an 83-metre-wide gas tank on Staten Island, New York, explodes, killing 40 people, February 1973. Heading up through the rock singles, the big ones in America, Dr. Hook and the Medicine Show at 8 with the cover of the Rolling Stone, and he was still doing pretty well off the back of American Pie, and Vincent Don McLean was certainly enjoying a longer chart success in America than he did in Britain. At 7, he was there with Dreidel. He was at 7, and Kenny Loggins and Jim Messina were at 6.

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2: Turn it up. Mark Stafford is playing the memories.
3: 1973.
4: The following statement is being issued at this moment in Washington and Hanoi. At 12:30 Paris time today, January 23, 1973, the agreement on ending the war and restoring peace in Vietnam was initialed by Dr. Henry Kissinger on behalf of the United States and Special Advisor Lee Duc Tho on behalf of the Democratic Republic of Vietnam. The agreement will be formally signed by the parties participating in the Paris Conference on Vietnam on January 27, 1973 at the International Conference Center in Paris. The ceasefire will take effect at 2400 Greenwich Mean Time, January 27, 1973. The United States and the Democratic Republic of Vietnam express the hope that this agreement will ensure stable peace in Vietnam and contribute to the preservation of lasting peace in Indochina and Southeast Asia.

It's February 1973, looking down the big singles, rock single-wise in America. Kenny Loggins and Jim Messina at 6 with Your Mama Don't Dance. And the Blue Ridge Rangers were at 5. It was a pseudonym covering the guise, the disguise that was, in fact, John Fogerty, former lead singer of Creedence Clearwater Revival. Jambalaya, the old rock and roll song on Jambalaya on the Bayou. John Fogerty, the Blue Ridge Rangers at 5. And Steely Dan were at 4.

It's February 1973. A 54-kilo octopus measuring 7 meters across is captured in Hood Canal, Washington. And the first U.S. prisoners of war in North Vietnam are released. 116 of the 456 prisoners are flown to the Philippines, February 1973. Counting them down, America's big-selling rock single, Steely Dan at 4 and Do It Again, and one-hit wonders, King Harvest and Dancing in the Moonlight, were at 3. And Carly Simon was at 2.

We're playing the big rock songs of February 1973. Carly Simon at 2 with You're So Vain, and topping the pile in February 1973, Britain's own Elton John and Crocodile Rock.

So it's February 1973 and it was topping the charts in America. Biggest selling rock single, Elton John's Crocodile Rock. As we look back over the big selling rock songs of February 1973, a lot more to come. And we switch from the rock singles in America to the rock albums in Britain from February 1973. And we'll take the album at 10 from Rod Stewart, Never a Dull Moment.

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4: The end of an era. It was August the 15th, 1962, that the Armed Forces Radio Vietnam commenced operation. 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The start of a proud history for AFVN. As we began our final drawdown in February 1973, we maintained the attitude that service to our audience is to remain the mission until our studio lights show off the air for the last time. Our equipment is now being shipped to other AFRTS outlets throughout the world to help continue the same mission as ours, to inform and entertain the American serviceman and woman.
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7: And now, a look back at the music of 1973.
8: So these are the biggest selling rock albums in Britain from February 1973. Rod Stewart was at 10 with True Blue, and it was Status Quo's Power Driver album that was at 9. Moody Blues were at 8 with You and Me, and the album we just heard there was at 7. It was Cat Stevens and the Catch Bullet 4 album at 7. Focus were at 6 with Moving Waves, and Free were at 5 with Heartbreaker. Carly Simon was at 4 with No Secrets, and at Re, it was David Bowie's Rise and Fall of Ziggy Stardust.

We're looking at February 1973, looking at the big selling rock albums in Britain. David Bowie's The Rise and Fall of Ziggy Stardust was at 3, and Slade were at 2 with the Slade album, S-L-A-Y-E-D, of course. They were at 2, and Elton was doing the double. He was top of the singles in America and top of the albums in Britain with the Don't Shoot Me, I'm Only the Piano Player album.

So we're checking out the big-selling rock albums in Britain from February 1973. Elton was topping the pile. Don't Shoot Me, I'm Only the Piano Player was the album from Elton in February 1973. And we're moving on from those big rock albums in February 1973 to the big rock singles in Britain. And Cat Stevens was at 10 with this.

0: Mark Stafford on Stafford's World, the home of the memories.
1: It's 1973.
2: Elton John plays cricket as he plays the piano, dressed to kill and as if his life depended upon it. For the greatest sin in his book is to be boring. And whatever he does, he is seldom far from the madding crowd. At 26, he walks confidently on 5-inch heels where lesser angels fear to tread, sporting coats, hair, and spectacles of many colors. Sometimes as bright and unyielding as the diamonds he wears on his fingers, sometimes plunged deep into self-critical gloom. A child with every toy in the shop and not a key to wind them with. In the space of 4 frenetic years, he has come from total obscurity to 3 Rolls Royces in the garage of a house named Hercules. 4 years, 6 million records, and then they stop counting. 4 years of moving relentlessly across the never-never land of sudden wealth, instant failure, on a train that never stops except to throw people off. The superstar who does his own hoovering.
3: I'd like to become a legend. I mean, I'm hung up with legends. I'd like to be like a Mae West or something like that, but I don't think I will be because they're so very, very special.

It's February 1973. Amongst the artists appearing at London's Rainbow Theatre this month are Genesis, String Driven Thing, Deep Purple and Nazareth. And following US President Richard Nixon's visit to China, the United States and the People's Republic of China agreed to establish liaison offices. Things were thawing a bit in the Cold War, weren't they? February 1973, looking at the big songs rock single-wise in Britain, Cat Stevens at 10 with Can't Keep It In, and David Bowie was at 9 with The Gene Genie. And it was the ELO at 8 with a cover of an old Chuck Berry song.

It's February 1973. Gold goes up $10 in a single night to a record $95 an ounce. And Stephen Sondheim's musical Little Night Music premieres in New York City as we look at the events of February 1973. Single-wise in Britain, the ELO were at 8 in the rock singles with Roll Over Beethoven. And from Holland, they were Focus, and that was Sylvia at 7. And Status Quo were at 6.

0: Remember, 1973.
1: Roper, Williams, and Lee, the Deadly Three, penetrate the secret chambers of an evil island empire.
2: What do you know about Han? He lives like a king on that island, totally self-sufficient.
1: A fortress without walls, protected by an invincible army that needs no ordinary weapons. This is Enter the Dragon, the first martial arts film produced by a major Hollywood studio. John Saxon is Roper. He was in it for the money. U.S. karate champion Jim Kelly as Williams. He was there because he had no choice. Black Belt Hall of Fame, undisputed martial arts champion, and international film star Bruce Lee. His job was to get them out alive.
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1: Roper, Williams, and Lee. Just when they think they've broken the secret of the island, they find there is no escape from the inscrutable Han. Warner Brothers presents Enter the Dragon, where the world's greatest martial arts athletes meet the ultimate challenge with the most ancient and deadly of weapons, the human body. Enter the Dragon, from Warner Brothers.
5: 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Stafford's World will be back very shortly, right after these messages.
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February 1973, 200 members of the American Indian Movement occupy Wounded Knee in South Dakota as a protest against violated treaties. And as Edward Heath's British government struggles through difficult times, it publishes a green paper detailing its new prices and incomes policies, February 1973. Looking at the 10 big ones, rock single-wise in Britain, Status Quo were at 6 with Paper Plane, and it was Free at 5 and Wishing Well. And Elton was back. He was at 4 in the rock singles with Daniel.

so it's time to count them down. Britain's biggest selling rock singles from February 1973. Cat Stevens was at 10 with Can't Keep It In, and David Bowie at 9 with A Gene Genie. ELO were at 8 with Roll Over Beethoven, and Focus at 7 with Sylvia. At 6 it was Status Quo and Paper Plane, and Free were at 5 with Wishing Well. Elton John was at 4 with Daniel, and Carly Simon at 3 with You're So Vain. The Straubs were at 2 with Part of the Union. And topping the pile, the biggest selling rock single in Britain came from the Sweet. It was Blockbuster.

0: So our journey through the biggest selling rock singles and albums and rock songs of February 1973 is over. Sweet and Blockbuster topping the rock singles in Britain in February 1973. I certainly hope you've enjoyed our little journey through some of the music of 1973. I hope it was good for you. And if it was, the invitation, as always, is to drop me a line and let me know. mark@markstafford.co.uk is where I reside in cyberspace. Also got the Facebook page as well. That is Mark Stafford for the Facebook page. If you check out that, you'll find me somewhere there in cyberspace. Not over yet, though. Not quite. As always, we'll finish off our look at 1973 with a couple of songs that got away in 1973. And the first one is an absolute gem. How could we not make this a giant single? But it wasn't. From the Holland album, a superb single, as we check out a couple of songs that got away in 1973. It was the Beach Boys and Sail On Sailor. We'll check that out when we get back in just a moment.
1: It's the spotlight year on Stafford's World with Mark Stafford. Remember, 1973.
2: Tufty and Bobby Brown Rabbit are playing football with Tufty's new ball. Bobby is taking a kick. Oh! What's happened to their ball? Oh dear, it's gone out onto the road. Bobby, what shall we do? We mustn't go onto the road to get it back because of the traffic. Look at the ball. Just think what might have happened to Tufty or Bobby if they had run into the road. Mrs. Fluffytail has seen it all and is very pleased with them because they didn't run into the road to get the ball.
3: 1973.

Well, the Holland album is an absolute gem. If you've never come across it, it's certainly worth digging out, probably on one of those budget releases these days. Absolutely superb album, the Holland album from 1973. Beach Boys and Sail on Sailor, one of those got-away songs. It never really did it at all in Britain, and just about scraped into the American top 40 in 1973. That's it. That's our end of our journey through 1973. I hope it brought back some great memories for you. If it did, mark@markstafford.co.uk, and you can get in touch with me. Certainly brought back some great memories for me. And we're finished with a band who sort of couldn't do anything wrong for a couple of years in the early 70s, from 71 to early 73. They were doing pretty nicely, but then it all went a bit sour, and after that there was no more success. This was the start of the turning point. CCS, the Collective Consciousness Society, Alexis Corner's band, and one of those got-away songs from 1973. We'll finish with this one. The band played the boogie.

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Rocking the 70s, 80s, and 90s. 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Johnny J brings you the biggest and best rock music ever made, with a music library like no other. 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Keeping the